0: even if you immigrated here, it's, you need to learn about the space, the territory that you're entering into. It's really important to have an understanding that's not based in stereotype.
1: The gathering began on September 14th and it will conclude on the 20th. 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
3: Now your evening agribusiness report. Another 5% of the harvest has been completed in Saskatchewan to a total of 32%, but the progress is still behind the 5-year average of 71% and the 10-year average of 63%. By region, the southeast is 36% complete, the southwest is at 60% complete, the east central region 18%, west central 27%, the northeast is furthest behind at 9% complete, and the northwest is at 12% harvested. Rain continues to slow down farmers. Crops Extension Specialist with the Ministry of Agriculture, Augustine Osei, says rain was among the primary causes of crop damage this past week.
4: Heavy rainfall and strong winds were reported as the main causes of damage causing crops to lodge. And there were also reported damage from waterfowl in some areas as a major causes. And also frost damage were also reported in some isolated areas for the later seeded crops, and hail were also reported in some areas as well, causing crop damage.
3: Producers are hoping warm and dry weather arrives soon to resume harvest operations. The harvest of winter wheat and fall rye is almost done, with winter wheat at 93% and fall rye at 98%, while other crop types are catching up. Among oil seeds, mustard is 51% combined, canola 15%, soybeans 7%, and flax 5%. For spring cereals, triticale is 89% harvested, barley 47%, durum 46%, oats 19%, canary seed 18%, and spring wheat 17%. And for pulses, lentils are 88% harvested, field peas are 84% complete, and chickpeas are behind at 26%. And that's the Agribusiness Report. A reminder that you can catch SaskAg Today with me right after the new news each weekday here on 620 CKRM.
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1: 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In the Saskatchewan Male Under 18 AAA Hockey League preseason tonight, the Moose Jaw Warriors welcome the Swift current Legionnaires to town. Puck drop is set for 7 o'clock. In the major leagues today, the Toronto Blue Jays are enjoying an off day before starting their final road trip of the season. The Blue Jays will take on the Texas Rangers tomorrow for a 3-game weekend set. The Jays are just half a game behind the Rangers in the standings. The Jays also are chasing the Chicago White Sox for that third and final wildcard spot. Entering tonight, the Jays are a game and a half back, and the White Sox will take on the Detroit Tigers tonight at 5:40. And in the NFL tonight, the Detroit Lions are in Buffalo to take on the Bills. Kickoff is at 6:15. And that's your sports. Get the latest on your team delivered right to your phone with the Sports Cage Insider Report. 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
7: Through tonight, we'll have a cloudy sky, slight chance of a shower towards sunrise, lows around 12, winds east to southeast at 15 to 25 kilometers per hour, occasionally gusting up to 30, chance of rain 20%, cloudy with a few sprinkles tomorrow morning, otherwise we'll have temperatures rising up to about 21 degrees, winds north at 10 to 15 kilometers per hour, chance of rain 40%. Through tomorrow night, we're mostly cloudy, lows around 10. 10, winds northeast at 15 to 25 kilometers per hour, occasionally gusting up to 35. Partly sunny Saturday, highs around 20, winds east at 15 to 25 kilometers per hour. Partly to mostly sunny Sunday, highs around 19, and a mix of sun and clouds Monday, highs around 21. With your 620 CKRM weather forecast, I'm Precision Weather Meteorologist Joe Shaka.
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0: Well, we get to see him. That's right. He's going to be on stage for Billick Financial presenting CKRM's Heartstrings and Honky Tonks. And that is coming up on Monday night. It's Tanya Cherry with you. You can get your tickets, heartstringsandhonkytonks.com. Yes, there are still tickets left. You're in luck. But I think we're at about 85% sold out. So there is no more waiting. You know, on Monday night that you don't want to be anywhere else other than at Dark Hall, getting to see these artists on stage: Evan Baxter, Dan Davidson, Clayton Bellamy, Kelsey Kulick, the Johnner Brothers, Michelle Wright, our very own Cody and Gloria from Good Morning Saskatchewan. It's going to be a fantastic night.
1: A multi-billion dollar corporate battle grabbed global financial headlines in the summer of 2010. I'm Stephen Wilson, and this is 100 Years of CKRM. The intense drama began when the Australian mining giant BHP Billiton launched a hostile takeover bid for the Potash Corporation of Saskatchewan. The staggering $38.6 billion cash offer completely shattered global records, but provincial leaders and citizens fiercely pushed back against the wall of foreign capital. Premier Brad Wall fought the deal through August, arguing it severely threatened the province's vital resource revenues and long-term economic future. Political and public pressure eventually forced the federal government to step in and completely block the historic foreign takeover. It proved just how valuable Saskatchewan potash is to the world. 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With 100 years of CKRM, I'm Stephen Wilson.
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3: Why'd you come in here looking like that? Have you ever thought about stopping traffic in a gunny sack, Gloria? Is that something that's on your bucket list?
4: No. Although maybe it should be. I don't know. I'd probably fall into an open manhole gunny sack racing down the street.
3: Well, if you listen to the traffic reports, you won't fall into into the manhole.
4: Brendan Donald on the phone line with us.
3: Now, do you think you would ever stop traffic in a gunny sack?
5: Jeez, I don't know. I don't think I'd be much of a traffic stopper, no.
3: Well, a lot of people would take a look at you anyway.
5: Yes, they would, yeah.

0: Monday night, you want to be at a show that has earned back-to-back CCMA nominations for Country Music Program of the Year. What show is that? Well, that's Billick Financial presenting CKRM's Heartstrings and Honky Tonks. Michelle Wright, she's going to be there. 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Absolutely iconic. Johnner Brothers, Kelsey Kulick, Dan Davidson, like I just said, I have to talk about the concert every time one of their songs comes up. How could I not? 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
15: 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The only two things in life that make it worth living

0: someone else calling you baby. That would just be so sad. It's Tanya Cherry on 620 CKRM. Have you seen the photo albums on our website from Colin? Because he loves to take pictures. I think he said, like, what, from Winthorst, he took about 400 photos when he was there. And I believe it. Country Cookout. Yes, congratulations to our lucky winners. Karen and Kent Hagelin of Earl Grey. That is where we are tonight. Well, I'm not, but they are. And I know that they're having a great time. Pictures, videos, all of it are on our socials. You'll be able to see. Thank you to Nikki's Cafe and Catering, Original 16, Zipperlock Building Company, and Powerlift Doors, Sass Milk, McBids, just to name a few of our sponsors.
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10: 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And the Ovarian Cancer Canada Walk of Hope is on Sunday, September 27th at Miller Comp Catholic High School in Regina. 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

0: From the National Newsroom of the Canadian Press, I'm Hannah Stolz. Canada and European Union leaders say their looming alliance could deliver long-term benefits as well as some sooner advantages. Canadian Press reporter Dylan Robertson explains what the next steps are.
1: There's been talk about some sort of labor mobility, like the ability to work in Europe. That's the sort of thing that Canada is very protective of, and so any agreement with Europe is also likely to involve a lot of provincial consultations. I think the government has been pretty upfront about not just wanting to open the door to everything here.
0: The Wall Street Journal reported last week that some Europeans worry Carney wants to use the prospect of stronger EU ties as leverage in trade talks with Washington and has no plans to pivot towards Europe. An Ontario judge says one of the key organizers of the 2022 Freedom Convoy protest in Ottawa will not be allowed to travel abroad.
2: Tamara Leach was found guilty last October for mischief for her role in the mass protest, which blockaded downtown Ottawa around Parliament Hill for nearly a month. She was sentenced to 12 months of house arrest. In July, Leach applied to the court for permission to travel internationally. But the judge in the case says allowing international travel would diminish the punitive and deterrent effects of her sentence. Brenda Molina Navidad, The Canadian Press.
0: Canadian auto parts giant Frank Stronach will not spend time behind bars after being found guilty of indecent assault. Ontario Superior Court Justice Anne Malloy says while she hasn't decided what sentence to impose on the billionaire businessman, she knows it won't be a jail term. An Alberta man has been charged with arson in connection to a major fire at a BC hospital. 6 years ago, a Metro Vancouver hospital suffered extensive damage, triggering a multi-year investigation across several jurisdictions. The 29-year-old accused was living in the area at the time when the fire broke out at Burnaby Hospital on November 15, 2020. The Royal Canadian Air Force welcomed the first two of its new fleet of training aircraft, the CT-157 Siskin II, with a ceremonial flypast today at the airport in Gatineau, Quebec. They're going to become the main training planes for RCAF pilots, brought on as part of the Air Force's major overhaul of its fleets and training programming. RCAF Commander Jamie Spicer-Blanchet says it's a modern platform that will prepare pilots for flying more advanced aircraft.
3: This aircraft, the CT-157 Siskin II, which is going to Moose Jaw to become the main training aircraft for our pilots, is a very modern and capable aircraft that is really going to help train the next generation of aircrew, and specifically in this case, pilots.
0: The Siskins are also the same planes that will replace the old Tudor jets flown by the Snowbirds aerial demonstration team. The government is separately sorting out the purchase of extra aircrafts for the Snowbirds. This is the Canadian Press. In sports, Mike Babcock had his first on-ice practice as head coach of the Edmonton Oilers this afternoon, and it was 4 hours of high-speed, detail-oriented skating and learning for both coach and players. Babcock was cleared to work for the Oilers following the NHL's conclusion of an investigation into his conduct while with Columbus in 2023. He signed with Edmonton this spring after the team fired Chris Knobloch before his new 3-year contract had started. Week 2 of the NFL season kicks off tonight as the Buffalo Bills host the Detroit Lions. The Bills will play O Canada along with the U.S. national anthem ahead of their home opener. Both the Bills and the Lions have significant Canadian fan support. Both teams won their first week matchup. And the Toronto Blue Jays are idle today, but two of their wildcard rivals are in action. The Chicago White Sox host Detroit and the Texas Rangers entertain Boston. The Rangers host the Blue Jays in a 3-game series starting tomorrow. From the Canadian Press, I'm Hannah Stolz.
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9: 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We'll recap the events so far, break down the developments that matter, and look ahead at what could be coming next. 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
16: Through tonight, we'll have a cloudy sky, slight chance of a shower to at sunrise, lows around 12, winds east to southeast at 15 to 25 kilometers per hour, occasionally gusting up to 30, chance of rain 20%, cloudy with a few sprinkles tomorrow morning, otherwise we'll have temperatures rising up to about 21 degrees, winds north at 10 to 15 kilometers per hour, chance of rain 40%. Through tomorrow night, we're mostly cloudy, lows around 10, winds northeast at 15 to 25 kilometers per hour, occasionally gusting up to 35, partly sunny Saturday, highs around 20, winds east at 15 to 25 kilometers per hour. Partly to mostly sunny Sunday, highs around 19, and a mix of sun and clouds Monday, highs around 21. With your 620 CKRM weather forecast, I'm Precision Weather Meteorologist Joe Shockham.

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2: Hi, this is Dave Bast. I'm an ex-broadcaster from CKRM from the years 74 to 78, in around there. And I'd like to wish everybody happy anniversary for 100 years. And boy, how time flies. And it's just so many memories. Shauna Gallagher, Brett Gallagher, Terry Rowan in the production studios, and that Clive Perry in production, and Paul Revere and Fred King, and you'd walk in there, and it was so many memories.
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0: 620 CKRM, Evan Montgomery, track and field or cross country? Which one did you like the most or the lesser of the two evils?
1: Well, cross country is running. I do not like running. At least in track and field, you can do your standing broad, your triple jumps, things where, you know, a man like myself has a fighting chance. Shot put, okay, sure.
0: I'm not meaning you now in your 30s. I mean when you were a little kid.
1: Yeah, as a little kid, yeah. Everyone had longer legs than me. It was, I'm not Fallsbury flopping over that bar.
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0: You know something? I don't think I've ever actually seen the Johnner Brothers before. I know. I don't know how that's possible. So I'm so excited for Monday night. I'm going to be at Dark Hall. I'm going to be there. Billick Financial presents CKRM's Heartstrings and Honky Tonks. On stage, our hosts for the night will be Cody and Gloria from Good Morning Saskatchewan. And then we get to see the Johnner Brothers. We get to see Kelsey Kulik, who I have seen. I've met. I've gotten to spend time with her. She's lovely. Michelle Wright, who, oh man, I've heard her described as the nicest woman ever. She's just so nice. Clayton Bellamy, Dan Davidson, Evan Baxter, get your tickets right now. 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

0: From the National Newsroom of the Canadian Press, I'm Hannah Stoles. A lawyer says the BC Conservative director hired a private investigator, and legislators critical of leader Carolyn Findlay says they were targeted. King's counsel Bruce Helser says Elaine Allen hired the investigator, but he wouldn't name him or those he investigated. Allen served briefly as executive director of the party until being relieved of her duties last month. She did not immediately respond to requests for comment. The union, representing more than 9,000 Stellantis workers in Canada, says a strike is a real possibility after talks with the automaker broke down over its intent to sell an assembly plant in Brampton, Ontario. Stellantis said last week it had signed a memorandum of understanding with defense contractor Rochal on a potential sale of the Brampton facility, which has been idle since 2023. Unifor National President Lana Payne spoke about what this means in the midst of the U.S. trade war.
1: What Unifor is ultimately seeking here is time. Don't close, don't sell. Protect the integrity of the plant as a bridge to future vehicle production. Selling that plant in the middle of a trade war and in the middle of collective bargaining is indefensible.
0: The current deal expires Sunday night. British Columbians' future lawyers will no longer have to write the exam, with the first batch of students set to experience the new system this fall. BC is the sixth province scrapping the bar exam in favor of a four-phase program meant to assess legal knowledge, advocacy, ethics, practice management, and other skills. Ottawa's fiscal watchdog says a surge in inflation a few years back drove a substantial jump in the cost of delivering the Canada Child Benefit after the pandemic.
2: The Office of the Parliamentary Budget Officer says the cost of delivering the federal payment to families increased $4.2 billion between the 2022-23 and 2024-25 benefit years. That 16% increase brought the total cost up to $29.2 billion in 2024-25. The Budget Office says the increase over those 2 years outpaced the higher costs during the COVID-19 pandemic, when the benefit was given temporary boosts to help families cope with economic uncertainty. Brenda Molina Navidad, The Canadian Press.
0: Canadian country star Cameron Whitcomb says he's feeling good heading into the Canadian Country Music Awards. The former American Idol contestant from BC is up for several awards, including Best Male Artist and Best Album. He says he isn't able to attend this year's banquet, but hopes fellow Canadian artists feel the love.
3: Such a great place for artists to like get together and mingle and like, you know, feel a sense of like, you know, achievement and being there is so important. And it's such an important thing for Canada having the CCMAs.
0: The CCMA Awards air this Saturday on CTV and Crave starting at 8 p.m. Eastern. This is the Canadian Press. In sports, Mike Babcock had his first on-ice practice as head coach of the Edmonton Oilers this afternoon, and it was 4 hours of high-speed, detail-oriented skating and learning for both coach and players. Babcock was cleared to work for the Oilers following the NHL's conclusion of an investigation into his conduct while with Columbus in 2023. He signed with Edmonton this spring after the team fired Chris Knobloch before his new 3-year contract had started. Week 2 of the NFL season kicks off tonight as the Buffalo Bills host the Detroit Lions. The Bills will play O Canada along with the U.S. National Anthem ahead of their home opener. Both the Bills and the Lions have significant Canadian fan support. Both teams won their first week matchup. And the Toronto Blue Jays are idle today, but two of their wildcard rivals are in action. The Chicago White Sox host Detroit and the Texas Rangers entertain Boston. The Rangers host the Blue Jays in a 3-game series starting tomorrow. From the Canadian Press, I'm Hannah Stoles.
4: A multi-billion dollar corporate battle grabbed global financial headlines in the summer of 2010. I'm Stephen Wilson, and this is 100 Years of CKRM. The intense drama began when the Australian mining giant BHP Billiton launched a hostile takeover bid for the Potash Corporation of Saskatchewan. The staggering $38.6 billion cash offer completely shattered global records, but provincial leaders and citizens fiercely pushed back against the wall of foreign capital. Premier Brad Wall fought the deal through August, arguing it severely threatened the province's vital resource revenues and long-term economic future. Political and public pressure eventually forced the federal government to step in and completely block the historic foreign takeover. It proved just how valuable Saskatchewan potash is to the world. Read more at sasktoday.ca and 620ckrm.com. With 100 years of CKRM, I'm Stephen Wilson.
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10: 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That's where SaskToday.ca comes in. 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Because this isn't just about trade policy. 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
17: Through tonight, we'll have a cloudy sky, slight chance of a shower to at sunrise, lows around 12, winds east to southeast at 15 to 25 kilometers per hour, occasionally gusting up to 30, chance of rain 20%, cloudy with a few sprinkles tomorrow morning, otherwise we'll have temperatures rising up to about 21 degrees, winds north at 10 to 15 kilometers per hour, chance of rain 40%. Through tomorrow night, we're mostly cloudy, lows around 10, winds northeast at 15 to 25 kilometers per hour, occasionally gusting up to 35, partly sunny Saturday, highs around 20, winds east at 15 to 25 kilometers per hour. Partly to mostly sunny Sunday, highs around 19, and a mix of sun and clouds Monday, highs around 21. With your 620 CKRM weather forecast, I'm Precision Weather Meteorologist Joe Shockham.
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a fact that I didn't know about George Strait, but I'm sure you did. He almost quit music to design cattle pens. Yeah. After another rejection from Nashville, 1981, he stopped music, went to design cattle pens until his wife Norma was like, okay, give it another chance. And very lucky that he actually listened to her.

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0: I got to go see some cross-country racing today, and I got to give a shout-out to all the little kids who are out there. Yeah, we're talking like U9, U10, U11. Like, these are the little guys running and racing 2K run. I hate it, cross-country. Oh, my goodness, did I hate it. I hated track and field. I hated all of it. Sports in general. I know. I say that a lot. It was hard. It is hard. And you got these little kids out there just giving her, and some who are walking it because they're like, I don't want to be here. You can just tell. But they're doing it because they have to, because they can't get out of it. Just a shout out to all of them. Don't worry, guys. One day you'll be able to say, nope, I'm never participating in sports ever again.
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0: Josh Turner. Oh, I haven't heard him for such a long time. I loved his music when it first came out a very long time ago. It's Tanya Cherry, 620 CKRM. And I gave a shout out to all the kids who are racing cross country today who you could just tell didn't want to be there. Well, now I have to give a shout out to the kids who did want to be there, who like led the pack, who come from athletic families, who love running. You guys are incredible. It was really cool to watch. And I have to give a props to the 9-year-old, to my son, who really didn't want to be out there. But he was the middle of the pack. I was so proud of him. He did it. That's a big deal, right? There's so many things in life that we have to do that we really don't want to. Except for the kid who's like at the very front of the line and is amazing. Really wish I'd ever been that kid.
1: 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Now I feel behind on everything. 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
6: 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From grain elevators to smartphones, CKRM has stood the test of time, celebrating 100 years.

0: From the National Newsroom of the Canadian Press, I'm Hannah Stoles. A lawyer says the BC Conservative director hired a private investigator, and legislators critical of leader Carolyn Findlay says they were targeted. King's counsel Bruce Helser says Elaine Allen hired the investigator, but he wouldn't name him or those he investigated. Allen served briefly as executive director of the party until being relieved of her duties last month. She did not immediately respond to requests for comment. The union, representing more than 9,000 Stellantis workers in Canada, says a strike is a real possibility after talks with the automaker broke down over its intent to sell an assembly plant in Brampton, Ontario. Stellantis said last week it had signed a memorandum of understanding with defense contractor Rochal on a potential sale of the Brampton facility, which has been idle since 2023. Unifor National President Lana Payne spoke about what this means in the midst of the U.S. trade war.
1: What Unifor is ultimately seeking here is time. Don't close, don't sell. Protect the integrity of the plant as a bridge to future vehicle production. Selling that plant in the middle of a trade war and in the middle of collective bargaining is indefensible.
0: The current deal expires Sunday night. British Columbians' future lawyers will no longer have to write the exam, with the first batch of students set to experience the new system this fall. BC is the sixth province scrapping the bar exam in favor of a four-phase program meant to assess legal knowledge, advocacy, ethics, practice management, and other skills. Ottawa's fiscal watchdog says a surge in inflation a few years back drove a substantial jump in the cost of delivering the Canada Child Benefit after the pandemic.
2: The Office of the Parliamentary Budget Officer says the cost of delivering the federal payment to families increased $4.2 billion between the 2022-23 and 2024-25 benefit years. That 16% increase brought the total cost up to $29.2 billion in 2024-25. The Budget Office says the increase over those 2 years outpaced the higher costs during the COVID-19 pandemic, when the benefit was given temporary boosts to help families cope with economic uncertainty. Brenda Molina Navidad, The Canadian Press.
0: Canadian country star Cameron Whitcomb says he's feeling good heading into the Canadian Country Music Awards. The former American Idol contestant from BC is up for several awards, including Best Male Artist and Best Album. He says he isn't able to attend this year's banquet, but hopes fellow Canadian artists feel the love.
3: Such a great place for artists to like get together and mingle and like, you know, feel a sense of like, you know, achievement and being there is so important. And it's such an important thing for Canada having the CCMAs.
0: The CCMA Awards air this Saturday on CTV and Crave starting at 8 p.m. Eastern. This is the Canadian Press. In sports, Mike Babcock had his first on-ice practice as head coach of the Edmonton Oilers this afternoon, and it was 4 hours of high-speed, detail-oriented skating and learning for both coach and players. Babcock was cleared to work for the Oilers following the NHL's conclusion of an investigation into his conduct while with Columbus in 2023. He signed with Edmonton this spring after the team fired Chris Knobloch before his new 3-year contract had started. Week 2 of the NFL season kicks off tonight as the Buffalo Bills host the Detroit Lions. The Bills will play O Canada along with the U.S. national anthem ahead of their home opener. Both the Bills and the Lions have significant Canadian fan support. Both teams won their first week matchup. And the Toronto Blue Jays are idle today, but two of their wildcard rivals are in action. The Chicago White Sox host Detroit and the Texas Rangers entertain Boston. The Rangers host the Blue Jays in a 3-game series starting tomorrow. From the Canadian Press, I'm Hannah Stoles.
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12: On the road again. I just can't wait to get on the road again.
11: 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George Strait, Alan Jackson, Brooks and Dunn, Dwight Yoakam, Jody Messina, Terry Clark, Reba McEntire, Garth Brooks, and more. 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
13: Through tonight, we'll have a cloudy sky, slight chance of a shower to at sunrise, lows around 12, winds east to southeast at 15 to 25 kilometers per hour, occasionally gusting up to 30, chance of rain 20%, cloudy with a few sprinkles tomorrow morning, otherwise we'll have temperatures rising up to about 21 degrees, winds north at 10 to 15 kilometers per hour, chance of rain 40%. Through tomorrow night, we're mostly cloudy, lows around 10, winds northeast at 15 to 25 kilometers per hour, occasionally gusting up to 35, partly sunny Saturday, highs around 20, winds east at 15 to 25 kilometers per hour, partly to mostly sunny Sunday, highs around 19, and a mix of sun and clouds Monday, highs around 21. With your 620 CKRM weather forecast, I'm Precision Weather Meteorologist Joe Shockham.

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1: Hey, it's Doug here from EB Power Sports in Assiniboia. Just want to wish everyone over at 620 CKRM a very happy 100th anniversary. Here's to another 100.

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1: Hi, this is Dean Kush from Faster Gun. And on behalf of the boys and the band, we want to wish 620 CKRM a happy 100th anniversary. You supported us from the very beginning. First time I heard one of my songs played on the radio was on CKRM. Happy 100th.
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0: 620 CKRM. Evan Montgomery. Oh, yeah, he's still here. I don't know why he's still here, but he's going to talk to me right now. A wasp? What happened with this wasp? Do we have an update?
1: There has been one wasp in my home.
0: Okay.
1: And it did not get in through the bathroom vent. Sure, was the wasp in the bathroom? But that could be coincidence. Maybe it came in, wanted a drink. I don't know, wash its hands. So I'm not concerned. And if need be, I'm just going to not turn my furnace on till December or so, and that should solve the problem at some point, right?
0: That's a great idea.
1: I'm not going to do any research into this because I'm sure it's all positive.
2: A multi-billion-dollar corporate battle grabbed global financial headlines in the summer of 2010. I'm Stephen Wilson, and this is 100 Years of CKRM. The intense drama began when the Australian mining giant BHP Billiton launched a hostile takeover bid for the Potash Corporation of Saskatchewan. The staggering $38.6 billion cash offer completely shattered global records, but provincial leaders and citizens fiercely pushed back against the wall of foreign capital. Premier Brad Wall fought the deal through August, arguing it severely threatened the province's vital resource revenues and long-term economic future. Political and public pressure eventually forced the federal government to step in and completely block the historic foreign takeover. It proved just how valuable Saskatchewan potash is to the world. Read more at sasktoday.ca and 620ckrm.com. With 100 years of CKRM, I'm Stephen Wilson.
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0: Going back, Keith Urban and Where the Blacktop Ends. It's Tanya Cherry on 620 CKRM. And coming up tomorrow night, hockey action. Regina Pats are in Prince Albert to take on the Raiders. And yes, we have it. We have the whole season for you right here on 620 CKRM. Dante DiCario, voice of the Regina Pats, will be with the team, of course, bringing the action. Now, first home game for our team is coming up on Sunday, September 27th. When Swift Current visits. So that's a 2 p.m. game. Mark that on your calendar. And tomorrow night, you can catch all of the hockey action right here on 620 CKRM.
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0: From the National Newsroom of the Canadian Press, I'm Hannah Stolz. Canadian and European Union leaders say their proposed alliance could deliver long-term benefits to both sides, along with some more immediate advantages. Canadian Press reporter Dylan Robertson says it's not clear what this new arrangement will look like.
1: The EU has used the term associate membership, but that's sort of gotten a bit of controversy among some of the EU member states. Prime Minister Mark Carney has talked about a new alliance, something that would allow something unique that doesn't exist right now when the EU partners with other countries.
0: Most of what Carney and his European counterparts discussed this week in France was related to projects that could take years to yield results. Many of the projects are in strategic sectors such as AI, quantum technology, and cybersecurity. BC Conservative leader Carrie Lynn Finlay says she's not going anywhere on another day of turmoil for the opposition. Revelations came out that a private eye had been hired to look into her critics. Caucus member Claire Ratty was one of the people targeted and says she's deeply troubled by the allegations. The Canadian Press confirmed from sources that two Conservative legislators asked Finlay to resign during a caucus meeting on Wednesday night. Alberta's independence movement says the fight doesn't end with the referendum vote in October. Premier Daniel Smith has said a vote to remain in Canada would allow the province to move on, and her office reiterated that this week. Jeff Rath is a lawyer and prominent face in the push to separate Alberta from Canada.
2: And what we say to that is we're never giving up. I mean, the logic of independence is such that we're not going home when this is all over. Like, do you think we're just going to stop advocating for a free and independent Alberta? I don't think Daniel Smith is going to survive, you know, the referendum, whatever the result is.
0: Rath says he believes the governing United Conservative Party membership won't support Smith, given how she's handled the push for separation. Even after reports of rogue AI incidents, the U.S. Senate was still at odds over new rules and regulations. Instead, some senators decided to kill a push for a kill switch. ABC's Elizabeth Schulz reports.
3: Senators scrambling to push through a law for a so-called kill switch.
4: We've got this risk out there that we know
3: to stop rogue AI in its tracks.
4: One of these models becoming the Terminator.
5: You compared this moment to the Terminator. Why isn't there more urgency to get something done?
4: I don't know.
3: But Republican Senator Rand Paul blocking
6: Congress
3: that bill.
6: Hastily, Congress risks killing innovation and setting this technology back decades.
3: Saying they need more time.
0: This comes as AI bosses, including the leaders of OpenAI and Anthropic, are calling for a slowdown in the technology's development over safety concerns. YouTube Canada says it's unveiling a new slate of creator-driven shows, including a Canadian version of the popular internet series Subway Takes. In the show, comedian Kareem Rama asks celebrities or notable people for their opinions while they ride the New York City subway together. In Subway Takes Toronto, he'll talk to Canadians while traveling on the TTC. This is the Canadian Press. In sports, Canada's women's wheelchair basketball team will be playing for gold on Saturday. Canada defeated the Netherlands 85-73 in the Wheelchair Basketball World Championship semifinals at TD Place. They'll next play the United States. The CFL suspended BC Lions defensive back Josh Haggerty 2 games Thursday for striking running back Liam Talbot of the Montreal Alouettes last week. Montreal defensive back Don Callis and Lions defensive back Ronald Kent Jr. both received 1-game suspensions for their roles in an on-field incident. At his first training camp practice, number 1 overall pick Gavin McKenna with Maple Leafs skated on a line with John Tavares and William Nylander with the team's NHL group. Toronto finished last in the Atlantic Division in 2025 and 26 before beating May's lottery odds for the right to pick McKenna. And the curling group announced an updated schedule for the upcoming Rock League on Thursday, with a previously announced stop in Halifax removed from the circuit. From the Canadian Press, I'm Hannah Stolz.
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14: Through tonight, we'll have a cloudy sky, slight chance of a shower toward sunrise, lows around 12, winds east to southeast at 15 to 25 kilometers per hour, occasionally gusting up to 30, chance of rain 20%, cloudy with a few sprinkles tomorrow morning, otherwise we'll have temperatures rising up to about 21 degrees, winds north at 10 to 15 kilometers per hour, chance of rain 40%. Through tomorrow night, we're mostly cloudy, lows around 10, winds northeast at 15 to 25 kilometers per hour, occasionally gusting up to 35, partly sunny Saturday, highs around 20, winds east at 15 to 25 kilometers per hour. Partly to mostly sunny Sunday, highs around 19, and a mix of sun and clouds Monday, highs around 21. With your 620 CKRM weather forecast, I'm Precision Weather Meteorologist Joe Shockham.

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1: A multi-billion dollar corporate battle grabbed global financial headlines in the summer of 2010. I'm Stephen Wilson, and this is 100 Years of CKRM. The intense drama began when the Australian mining giant BHP Billiton launched a hostile takeover bid for the Potash Corporation of Saskatchewan. The staggering $38.6 billion cash offer completely shattered global records, but provincial leaders and citizens fiercely pushed back against the wall of foreign capital. Premier Brad Wall fought the deal through August, arguing it severely threatened the province's vital resource revenues and long-term economic future. Political and public pressure eventually forced the federal government to step in and completely block the historic foreign takeover. It proved just how valuable Saskatchewan potash is to the world. 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With 100 years of CKRM, I'm Stephen Wilson.
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0: 620 CKRM celebrates 100 years, and Neil Donnelly, CEO of Kinexus Art Center, shares some kind words for CKRM.
1: You know, in the business for as long as I've been, just the partnership on the country and Western shows that we've done over the years, they've been hand in hand with us right along the way, and really couldn't have done it without the support of CKRM over the years.
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4 territory, the homeland of the Dakota, Nakota, Lakota, Soto, and on the homeland of the Métis Nation. 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

0: From the National Newsroom of the Canadian Press, I'm Hannah Stolz. Canadian and European Union leaders say their proposed alliance could deliver long-term benefits to both sides, along with some more immediate advantages. Canadian Press reporter Dylan Robertson says it's not clear what this new arrangement will look like.
1: The EU has used the term associate membership, but that's sort of gotten a bit of controversy among some of the EU member states. Prime Minister Mark Carney has talked about a new alliance, something that would allow something unique that doesn't exist right now when the EU partners with other countries.
0: Most of what Carney and his European counterparts discussed this week in France was related to projects that could take years to yield results. Many of the projects are in strategic sectors such as AI, quantum technology, and cybersecurity. BC Conservative leader Carrie Lynn Finlay says she's not going anywhere on another day of turmoil for the opposition. Revelations came out that a private eye had been hired to look into her critics. Caucus member Claire Ratty was one of the people targeted and says she's deeply troubled by the allegations. The Canadian Press confirmed from sources that two Conservative legislators asked Finlay to resign during a caucus meeting on Wednesday night. Alberta's independence movement says the fight doesn't end with the referendum vote in October. Premier Daniel Smith has said a vote to remain in Canada would allow the province to move on, and her office reiterated that this week. Jeff Rath is a lawyer and prominent face in the push to separate Alberta from Canada.
2: And what we say to that is we're never giving up. I mean, the logic of independence is such that we're not going home when this is all over. Like, do you think we're just going to stop advocating for a free and independent Alberta? I don't think Daniel Smith is going to survive, you know, the referendum, whatever the result is.
0: Rath says he believes the governing United Conservative Party membership won't support Smith, given how she's handled the push for separation. Even after reports of rogue AI incidents, the U.S. Senate was still at odds over new rules and regulations. Instead, some senators decided to kill a push for a kill switch. ABC's Elizabeth Schulz reports.
3: Senators scrambling to push through a law for a so-called kill switch.
4: We've got this risk out there that we know
3: to stop rogue AI in its tracks.
4: One of these models becoming the Terminator.
5: You compared this moment to the Terminator. Why isn't there more urgency to get something done?
4: I don't know.
3: But Republican Senator Rand Paul blocking
6: Congress
3: that bill.
6: Hastily, Congress risks killing innovation and setting this technology back decades.
3: Saying they need more time.
0: This comes as AI bosses, including the leaders of OpenAI and Anthropic, are calling for a slowdown in the technology's development over safety concerns. YouTube Canada says it's unveiling a new slate of creator-driven shows, including a Canadian version of the popular internet series Subway Takes. In the show, comedian Kareem Rama asks celebrities or notable people for their opinions while they ride the New York City subway together. In Subway Takes Toronto, he'll talk to Canadians while traveling on the TTC. This is the Canadian Press. In sports, Canada's women's wheelchair basketball team will be playing for gold on Saturday. Canada defeated the Netherlands 85-73 in the Wheelchair Basketball World Championship semifinals at TD Place. They'll next play the United States. The CFL suspended BC Lions defensive back Josh Haggerty 2 games Thursday for striking running back Liam Talbot of the Montreal Alouettes last week. Montreal defensive back Don Callis and Lions defensive back Ronald Kent Jr. both received 1-game suspensions for their roles in an on-field incident. At his first training camp practice, number 1 overall pick Gavin McKenna with Maple Leafs skated on a line with John Tavares and William Nylander with the team's NHL group. Toronto finished last in the Atlantic Division in 2025 and 26 before beating May's lottery odds for the right to pick McKenna. And the curling group announced an updated schedule for the upcoming Rock League on Thursday, with a previously announced stop in Halifax removed from the circuit. From the Canadian Press, I'm Hannah Stolz.
7: 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We'll recap the events so far, break down the developments that matter, and look ahead at what could be coming next. Because this isn't just about trade policy. 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
12: Through tonight, we'll have a cloudy sky, slight chance of a shower to at sunrise, lows around 12, winds east to southeast at 15 to 25 kilometers per hour, occasionally gusting up to 30, chance of rain 20%, cloudy with a few sprinkles tomorrow morning, otherwise we'll have temperatures rising up to about 21 degrees, winds north at 10 to 15 kilometers per hour, chance of rain 40%. Through tomorrow night, we're mostly cloudy, lows around 10, winds northeast at 15 to 25 kilometers per hour, occasionally gusting up to 35, partly sunny Saturday, highs around 20, winds east at 15 to 25 kilometers per hour, partly to mostly sunny Sunday, highs around 19, and a mix of sun and clouds Monday, highs around 21. With your 620 CKRM weather forecast, I'm Precision Weather Meteorologist Joe Shockham.

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2: My name is David Hellstrom from Grey, Saskatchewan. 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You needed a cow, a person from Milestone, a white car, and a canary. And I gathered all these things and came in, and I won a television. 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

0: 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What happens when you get Canada's best country artists in a room with a few guitars, a bunch of great stories, then turn the microphones on? You get Billick Financial presenting CKRM's Heartstrings and Honky Tongs, featuring Michelle Wright, the Johnner Brothers, Dan Davidson, Kelsey Kulick, Clayton Bellamy, Evan Baxter, and some surprise guests. 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Your laughter, your applause, your energy all become part of a live broadcast on 620 CKRM as we celebrate 100 years of CKRM. 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
1: The whole staff have just been so professional. 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
2: 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Well, I've been hooked to CKRM ever since 2011. Happy 100th, and have a good one.
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0: From the National Newsroom of the Canadian Press, I'm Rob Westgate. Canada and European Union leaders say their looming alliance could deliver long-term benefits as well as some sooner advantages. Canadian Press reporter Dylan Robertson has more on what it means in the long run.
1: Prime Minister Mark Carney has also talked about doing partnerships for the future. These are on things like artificial intelligence and critical minerals. The EU is trying to create a stockpile of these critical minerals because they're needed for a lot of the technologies of the future, like electric vehicles.
0: Industry Minister Melanie Joly said Wednesday in Toronto that talks with Brussels could seek to ensure that Canada is not cut out of any steel or aluminum trade with Europe in the event the EU acts to protect its industries from foreign tariffs. Now out west, where the leader of the BC Conservatives is pouring some cold water on calls for her to resign after word spread that a private eye had been hired to look into her critics. The calls came from a caucus meeting Wednesday night, with Carrie Lynn Finley quickly responding that she was not going anywhere. Lawyer Bruce Halser says the party's former executive director, Elaine Allen, tapped an unnamed individual for that job. Nine legislators have quit the official opposition caucus since Finley took over back in May. Their chief complaint: leadership style, party direction, and a hard shift to the right. The union, representing more than 9,000 Stellantis workers in Canada, says a strike is a real possibility after talks with the automaker broke down over its intent to sell an assembly plant in Brampton, Ontario. Stellantis said last week it had signed a memorandum of understanding with defense contractor Rochelle on a potential sale of the facility, which has been sitting idle since 2023. Unifor National President Lana Payne says selling the plant in the middle of a trade war with the U.S. is indefensible.
2: This would make Brampton the first auto plant to fall in this trade war. And when plants close, they rarely, if ever, come back.
0: Payne says the union still hopes to reach a new collective agreement with Stellantis before the current deal expires, which is Sunday at 11:59 p.m. Eastern. And finally, an Ontario judge says one of the key organizers behind the 2022 Freedom Convoy protest in Ottawa will not be allowed to travel abroad. Tamara Leach was found guilty last October of mischief for her role in the mass protest, which blockaded downtown Ottawa around Parliament Hill for nearly a month. Ultimately, she was sentenced to 12 months of house arrest. Her lawyer, Lawrence Greenspan, admits Thursday's decision by Ontario Court Justice Heather Perkins McVeigh was understandable.
3: I think she wanted to make it clear, look, this is a sentence. It's a conditional sentence. It is supposed to be punitive. It has been complied with to date. And any future compliance should be continued until the sentence is completed.
0: In July, Leach applied for permission to travel internationally, including to participate in a cruise for her job at Rebel News. This is the Canadian Press. In sports, Josh Allen quickly put his stamp on the Buffalo Bills' new stadium, throwing three touchdown passes and running for two as the Bills beat the Detroit Lions 41-31 in the first regular season game at Highmark Stadium. It was Allen's fourth career 5-TD outing and followed a four-touchdown outing in Buffalo's 36-31 season opening win in Houston. Trevor Story's three-run homer in the eighth inning capped a comeback from a three-run deficit as the Boston Red Sox beat Texas 4-3, dropping the Rangers out of the American League West lead. However, Texas trails by two games for the last AL wildcard spot. And finally, Canada's women's wheelchair basketball team will be playing for gold on Saturday. Erin Young had 34 points, 12 rebounds, and 13 assists, while Katie Dandino led all scorers with 35 points. Canada defeated the Netherlands 85-73 in the Wheelchair Basketball World Championship semifinals in Ottawa. From the Canadian Press, I'm Rob Westgate.
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there someday. I had the curtains wide open and a song on my phone. 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But this isn't one of those stories that ends up that way.

0: 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And Brian Mass from Affordable Trailer Sales remembers meeting a legendary pop artist.
1: Well, I have to remember Colin Lovequist at that time was one of our main contacts, and he actually was very instrumental in getting me set up with a meet and greet with one of the key people at Taylor Swift. And for that, I'll always be thankful. Brent and myself met Taylor, and it was just a fantastic experience.
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0: 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And Brian Mass from Affordable Trailer Sales talks about a Country Thunder tradition.
1: So every Craven, I supply the radio station with the trailer to do their broadcasting. 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And even now when Colin's not there, Cody and Gloria and son Ray, some of the others always mention the bung baloney, and I guess it's tradition.
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2: Hey, it's Jen. I just wanted to wish a happy 100th to CKRM. I remember growing up, I spent a lot of time in the car driving back and forth between Regina and Grand Forks, North Dakota. 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
1: Darwin here from Echo Sound in Fort Capel. 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
1: You want to know my memory of CKRM fishing at Beseda on Echo Lake with my grandfather listening to our off-riders. My grandpa always had it on when I was growing up.
2: Celebrating 100 years. See?

0: what you want.
1: CKRM celebrates 100 years.
2: I wanted to comment on Colin introducing the axe and stuff. There was absolutely no comparison introducing those acts between Colin and the other members of the other radio stations. He just sounded so professional and no umming and ahhing and just worked the crowd into a frenzy.
1: Proud to be a part of Saskatchewan for 100 years. 620 CKRM.

0: Blake Shelton on Country's Greatest Hits, 620 CKRM. I'll name the dogs. A shout out to Phil the Basset Hound out at Kent and Karen Hegland's farm last night. The cutest, most gentle dog I think I've ever seen. And I've got a picture of Phil the Basset Hound.
1: They had a Basset Hound.
0: Oh, yeah. You can tell this dog hates winter, though.
1: He's low slung, eh?
0: Yeah. What a beautiful little dog. And well, we're going to talk more about that country cookout a little bit later on and give you a chance to qualify. You were at Stars, and what a night it was last night.
1: Yeah. Let me just reach over here. Do I say what the total was?
0: Just
1: or do
0: over,
1: you want to wait?
0: Well, we'll mention again later this morning.
1: So, A Night with Stars Regina, it's where they plunked a couple, five people to be exact, in the middle of the prairies, Rescue on the Prairies. Over 700,000 raised. That's all I'm going to say right now. Over $700,000 raised.
0: Wow, that is absolutely incredible because Saskatchewanians know the importance of Stars. A lot of people live in remote areas. We've talked to people on country cookouts who have been affected positively by the Stars service.
1: Yeah.
0: And so everybody knows what it can do and how it can save lives. So yeah, we're going to be talking more about that later on this morning. Over $700,000 raised in Stars. We had a successful country cookout. What a fantastic way to start a Friday, right?
1: I would think so, yeah. There's no football this weekend, so people can go about their business.
0: Well, there is football, but no riders.
1: Well, no riders doing what they want to do. But I mean, if you are used to packing up and going to Mosaic Stadium, you don't have to do that this weekend. I do agree. There's lots of football to be had. We'll check the forecast, find out what Harvest is going to be doing.
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1: Good morning, weekend warriors. Here's what we've got going on for the weekend. So, cloud, partial sun at times, 22. Very pleasant day yesterday. Tonight, we're looking for lows of 10 degrees. And for tomorrow, 20. Then Saturday night, 8 degrees. The winds are going to pick up on Sunday, partly to mostly sunny. It's going to be breezy. Highs of 19, so that's great weather for the Terry Fox Run and football out in Balgonie. 21 on Monday and Tuesday, 22.
0: 11 right now in Assiniboia. Swift current 9, 5 in Saskatoon. 11 Yorkton, 12 Broadview, 15 Estevan, 14 Weyburn in Moose Jaw. It's 9. Here in Regina, partly cloudy, wind out of the east-southeast at 12, humidity 97%, 12 degrees with Toby Keith.

0: incredible voice. You know who it is. It's Vince Gill on 620 CKRM. Wet poll from yesterday. Would you like to see the Saskatchewan government do more to address homelessness?
1: 61% said yes, 33% said no, and we had over 100 votes on that one. So our web poll today, following the recent approval ratings, how satisfied are you with Scott Moe's performance as Premier of Saskatchewan? Would you say you're very satisfied with his performance? Somewhat satisfied, somewhat dissatisfied, or very

0: dissatisfied with his performance.
1: Okay, so you got a lot to ponder over the weekend right there. The web poll is brought to you by Action Roofing, proudly serving Regina and Saskatchewan for 46 years. 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

0: 620 CKR REM. Good morning, Montgomery Gentry. Cody, what is happening? Everybody's on our text line today. Very cool.
1: It's a busy morning, that's for sure. Jenna was wondering, where did people get dropped off for that Stars fundraiser? Did they ever reveal that last night?
0: It was the orchard outside of Deer Valley, Lumsden area. There.
1: That's where they were, trudging through there trying to raise some money.
0: Yeah, and so that's one of the many questions that's answered. Today is Chiropractic Founders Day. I could sure use Dr. Lee's today. I wore a new pair of shoes last night, and I feel like I can't bend over or I can't walk.
1: You're beat up by the shoes.
0: Yeah. Ceiling fan day. Everybody loves to look at the ceiling fan, hang your laundry from there to dry it off.
1: Very classy.
0: Concussion awareness day. It's also World Bamboo Day. Do you grow your own bamboo in your house? And
1: that's it.
0: That's kind of it.
2: Cincinnati WKRP.
1: Probably grew up watching that show.
0: Oh, I love that show, man. And it, honestly, it truly reflected a whole lot of what the radio industry is like.
1: It was on this day, 1978, WKRP in Cincinnati debuted. It was on this day in 2001 when Ernie Coombs, Mr. Dress-Up, passed away at the age of 73. He would have been 99 today. You know, not today, but in 2026.
0: And you know, 73 is so young.
1: It is. You're right. 2014, Scottish voters rejected independence. And we're going to go way back for this one here. Sir John A. Macdonald was elected Canada's first prime minister on this day in 1867. Birthdays, James Marsden, 53. Soccer star Ronaldo is 50. Jason Sudeikis is 51 today. Lance Armstrong turning 55, and Frankie Avalon is 86.
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1: Good morning, 5:56. A mix of sun and cloud expected throughout the day today. 22, dropping down to 10 tonight. Right now it's 12 degrees with Keith Urban.

Good morning, Saskatchewan. It's 6 o'clock, mostly cloudy and 12 degrees in Regina. From the Saturday.ca newsroom, I'm Denis Conroy with 620 CKRM News. Widespread rainfall stalled harvest operations again in Saskatchewan, according to the province's latest crop report. Harvest is currently 32% complete, a 5% increase from last week. That number is well behind the 5 and 10-year averages of 71 and 63%. The RM of Sarnia recorded 97 millimeters. Winter wheat and fall rye are almost all in the bin, sitting at 93 and 98% complete. A major Saskatoon drug and firearms investigation has led to 40 charges against three people. Police searched a home on Schmeiser Bend in Brighton late Thursday, seizing two restricted handguns, a prohibited semi-automatic rifle, ammunition, and high-capacity magazines. Officers also seized more than 7 kilograms of cocaine, over 9 kilograms of methamphetamine, and 760 dilaudid pills. Two men, aged 30 and 23, were arrested at the scene, while police are seeking a warrant for a 30-year-old woman. Testimony from Regina's former police chief is shedding more light on the events surrounding his firing. Farouk Sheikh took the stand Wednesday and Thursday during his appeal before the Saskatchewan Police Commission, acknowledging flirtatious messages with a board member and confirming he

0: asked her to delete them. Earlier Regina mayor Chad Bashinsky testified the board felt betrayed after learning Sheik exchanged messages during a private meeting about his contract. Sheik said the messages were embarrassing and maintained he was never interested in a romantic relationship. He will be back in front of the police commission to conclude his appeal September 23rd and 24th in Regina. Regina counselors are asking the province to take a bigger role in addressing homelessness. Ward 6 counselor Victoria Flores and five other counselors have signed an open letter calling for more supportive housing and resources for people living on the streets. Flores says the situation at Pepsi Park highlights the limits of what the city can do on its own.
1: We can all agree on is nobody wants to live in an encampment, no one wants an encampment around them. But so many of the things that would make a meaningful difference there are under the jurisdiction of the provincial government.
0: Flores is also asking for multi-year funding for permanent supportive housing, along with changes to income assistance and discharge planning. YMCA Regina hosted the 10th anniversary of Walk a Mile in Their Shoes on Thursday, an event that spreads awareness about domestic violence. Hundreds of Regina residents gathered in Victoria Park to walk a mile in the honor of domestic violence survivors. Mayor Chad Bashinsky shares why it's important to Regina culture.
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0: Over the last month, YMCA's Regina branch raised over $140,000 for the Isabel Johnson Shelter, all in the name of this event. That's 620 CKRM News. 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
3: Good morning, I'm Dave Thomas. The new WHL season opens tonight with the Regina Pats in Prince Albert to take on the defending Eastern Conference champion Raiders. The Pats are coming off a 7-0 preseason that emphasized battling and competing. 16-year-old sniper Liam Pugh talked about who the Pats will be.
4: I think we're going to be, you know, a hard team to play against. You know, I think our goal is kind of for the Brant Center to be one of the toughest rinks for other teams to play in. And, you know, those words are exactly what we're trying to do is, you know, battle, compete, and have high pace.
3: You can hear tonight's game here on 620 CKRM starting at 6:30. In football, the 2-0 University of Regina Rams will have Noah Pelche at quarterback tonight when they take on 1-1 UBC. Pelche will start in place of the injured Owen Seaman, who banged up his non-throwing arm last week. You can catch the stream of tonight's game on CKRM2 starting at 6:45. Meantime, the Regina Thunder can secure a home playoff spot when they travel to Winnipeg to take on the Rifles. The Thunder are coming off a win over the Saskatoon Hilltops last week, and Regina defensive back Marcus Butts, who had two pick sixes in the contest, says they can't take their foot off the gas.
5: I think we need to come out stronger in first halves as well, and because we've been more of a second half team, I'd say, these past few games, but we're getting more chemistry out there, and I think we're all doing great, and we're moving in the right direction.
3: Kickoff Sunday is at noon to the CFL, where Week 16 opens tonight with 10-3 Montreal at 4-9 Hamilton. Off the field, the CFL suspended BC Lions defensive back and Regina native Josh Haggerty 2 games for striking Montreal running back Liam Talbot below the belt last week. Also suspended for a game apiece are the Alouettes' Don Callis and BC's Ronald Kent Jr. for their part in an on-field brawl in that game. In the NFL, Josh Allen quickly put his stamp on the Buffalo Bills' new stadium, throwing 3 touchdown passes and running for 2 as the Bills beat the Detroit Lions 41-31 in the first regular season game at Highmark Stadium. And in high school action, Winston Knoll topped Tom 42-27 and the Martin Luther team downed O'Neill 17-9. And that's your sports. Get the latest on your team from our team with the Sports Cage Insider Report. 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
6: Precision weather mixes sun and cloud for today. That wind out of the north-northeast 10-20 and a high of 22. Few clouds tonight, low down to 10. Sunshine tomorrow, high of 20. On Sunday, partly to mostly sunny, high of 19. Sunshine on Monday, 21. And on Tuesday, mostly sunny with a high of 22.
7: All right, breakfast coffee, let's go. Assiniboia, 10, 9 in Swift Current, Saskatoon, 7, 11 in Yorkton, 13 this hour in Broadview, Estevan, 15, 14 in Weyburn. Moose Jaw reporting fog and 9. Here in Regina, a light wind from the east-southeast at 11. It's 12.
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6: 608, Cody and Gloria with you. New music from Luke Bryan. We'll tell you more about that coming up in about 7 minutes.
7: And as far as closures go, I think you know the drill. They're happening all over the city, and that means that you're probably bobbing and weaving. Lots of the closures are going to be stretching into October, so keep that in mind. If you see anything in traffic, give us a call at 936-6200.

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1: Hi, this is Warren from McBitts. 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

0: 620 CKRM and Dean Brody. You know, I thought he and his gal pal had gotten married a while ago, but I just saw their wedding pictures. Looked like it was a lovely time. All right, we are getting shorter days, as we all know and expect. I just didn't think it was going to happen this soon. Sunrise this morning at 6:38 and it'll set at 7:06.
1: Luke Bryan has a brand new album out today. Five-time Entertainer of the Year Luke Bryan released his ninth studio album, Signs, today. And just how did he pick that title? Well, he threw a dart at the wall and thought, well, we'll see where it lands. The 12-track album, produced by Jeff Stevens and Jody Stevens, features his top 10 hit, Country, and She Knows It.
0: Ooh. He wrote a song about corn, and he co-wrote another song on that album about drinking. Go figure. Dwayne Steele is going to be in the Regina area this weekend. Hitting the Highway Tour 2026 is happening at Sherwood Forest, live at the Sanger Saloon, and that is going to be tomorrow. $40 for the early bird. Now, it looks like you've missed the early bird deadline, which was September 1st. $50 will get you in. There's also an opportunity for you to eat their $20 Ukrainian plate. And the doors open at 5, cocktail hour 5:15 to 6:30, and the show at 6:30. Kelton Chez, Mark Smith are going to be there too.
1: And the CCMAs are this weekend. They are going to be handed out in Saskatoon. The biggest names in country music and the country music industry will be converging in Saskatoon, hosted by the James Barker Band. It's going to air tomorrow night on television from the Sastel Center. That's a look at country music news for this Friday morning.
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0: 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Cloud and partial sun at times, 22 degrees, a little bit breezy. Mostly cloudy tonight, lows of 10, and sunshine tomorrow, 20 degrees. Saturday night, it'll be clear, the wind picking up, and a low of 8. On Sunday, 19, and partly to mostly sunny. Monday, sunshine, 21, and sunny on Tuesday, and 22.
1: 10s, Assiniboia and Swift Current, 7 Saskatoon, Yorkton, 11, 13 Broadview, 15 Estevan. 14 in Weyburn, it's 9 in Moose Jaw. In the Queen City, partly cloudy, wind out of the east-southeast, 14, humidity at 98%. It's 12 with John Anderson.

0: 620 CKR Rim and Seminole Wind John Anderson. That is classic music right there. It's 623. It's a Friday on the show here. Good morning, Saskatchewan. And big news, the Regina Pats are in Prince Albert. You'll be able to catch the game right here on 620 CKR Rim. Pre-game is at 6:30 and then the puck drop at 7. Now, there's a lot of buzz about the Regina Pats this year.
1: Oh, you betcha. Well, they swept the preseason, you know.
0: So the refresh of having some young stars that are up and coming and that are hopefully going to be with the team for quite some time. And if the Pats aren't enough for you with Dante DiCaria, we also have football on tonight, and that's going to be on RM2.
1: That's with the Rams. So you can just click on that RM2 link at 620ckrm.com. So go Rams, go Pats.
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1: 620 CKRM. Good morning. 627, a mix of sun and cloud today. 22 is what we're looking for. Right now, it's partly cloudy and 12 with Tennille Arts.

Good morning, Saskatchewan. It's 6:30, cloudy skies and 12 degrees in Regina. From the Saturday.ca newsroom, I'm Denis Conroy with 620 CKRM News. Saskatoon police have taken a large quantity of drugs, firearms, and cash off of the streets following a search in Brighton. Officers executed a warrant on Schmeisser Bend, arresting two men and locating a third suspect who police say remains wanted. The seizure included two Glock handguns, a prohibited rifle, ammunition, nearly 16 kilograms of cocaine, and methamphetamine combined, and more than $326,000 in Canadian cash. All three face drug, weapons, and proceeds of crime charges. Trust and transparency were central themes on day three of Farouk Sheikh's appeal hearing. Regina Mayor Chad Bashinsky testified that learning Sheikh communicated with a police board member during an in-camera meeting damaged the board's trust in the former chief. Sheikh later testified that he exchanged flirtatious messages with the same woman and acknowledged asking her to delete them. He described their relationship as friendship mixed with humor and banter, while saying he did not want a romantic relationship. Sheikh returned on Thursday for cross-examination with his trial still ongoing. Harvest operations in Saskatchewan were slowed down again after another rainy week. According to the province's latest crop report, harvest sits at 32% complete, only a 5% increase from last week. That's well behind the five-year average of 71%. Rain did improve topsoil moisture across the province.

0: both winter wheat and fall rye are almost 100% harvested. A group of Regina counselors is pressing the province for more help with homelessness. Victoria Flores says about 20 people at the Pepsi Park encampment are ready for housing, but remain in limbo while suitable placements are found.
1: We don't have enough spaces in all of our shelters to accommodate everybody. We need things like supportive housing. We know that one of the biggest things that has impacted folks becoming unhoused is that rent is not paid directly to landlords anymore.
0: The Ward 6 counselor is calling for stronger provincial support, including permanent supportive housing and changes to Saskatchewan income support, and said. Social Services says more than $10 million is being invested in homelessness services in Regina, and outreach continues at Pepsi Park. Victoria Park was busy yesterday with the YMCA hosting their 10th annual Walk a Mile in Their Shoes fundraiser. The event invited hundreds of Regina residents to come partake in a mile-long walk in honor of domestic violence survivors. Senior Director of Development at the YMCA Regina, Chelsea Lemke, shares some details about the fundraiser's recipient, the Isabel Johnson Shelter.
2: 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That's women and children that we aren't able to provide support and services to.
0: While that number is high, the YWCA is making progress in decreasing the number of turnaways each year. That's 620 CKRM News. 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
3: Good morning, I'm Dave Thomas. The WHL regular season will open tonight. The Regina Pats will look to build off a 2025-26 season that saw them qualify for the playoffs and finish 7th in the Eastern Conference. After splitting last season between the Pats and the U18 AAA Pat Canadians, 16-year-old Liam Pugh is excited to get going full-time with the Pats.
4: It's kind of just a different vibe. It's a winning vibe around here, I think. It's what I've noticed, and so it's been super special.
3: Regina opens the campaign in Prince Albert tonight, a contest you can hear here on 620 CKRM, starting at 6:30. Over on CKRM2, the University of Regina Rams will take their 2-0 record into UBC to face the 1-1 Thunderbirds. Kickoff tonight in Vancouver is at 7. In the CFL, Week 16 opens with Montreal and Hamilton to take on the Tiger Cats, with the hometown Tabbies looking to keep their playoff hopes alive. Off the field, BC Lions defensive back Josh Haggerty has been suspended 2 games for delivering a pair of low blows in the Lions' win over Montreal last week. To the NFL, where Week 2 kicked off with Buffalo's Josh Allen throwing for 3 touchdowns and running for 2 more as the Bills thumped Detroit 41-31, and the Toronto Blue Jays back in action tonight when they visit Texas in a pivotal series. Toronto and the Rangers are both 2 games behind Cleveland for the final American League wildcard spot with just 9 games to go. And that's your sports. 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
5: The weather is looking cloudy with sun today and 22 degrees. A little bit of a breeze from the north-northeast. Mostly cloudy tonight, lows of 10, 20 tomorrow under sunshine, and 19 and mostly sunny on Sunday. Monday, sunshine 21, 22 on Tuesday.
6: 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Yorkton 11, Broadview at 13. Estevan 15, 14 in Weyburn. It's 9 in Moose Jaw. In Regina, partly cloudy, the wind out of the east-southeast at 14. Harvest humidity, 98%. It's 12.
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0: Wheel, Darius Rucker on Country's Greatest Hits, 620 CKRM. It's 645. Cody and Gloria with you. We're looking forward to Monday, Heartstrings and Honky Tonks at Dark Hall. We've been talking about this since July. There's hardly any tickets left. And before you get busy on this Friday morning and before the weekend gets going, you might want to grab your tickets.
1: Every time I talk to somebody, I mention that this is, they're like, well, what do you got going on? What don't we have going on? Billick Financial presents the event, and we're going to be doing some live reads on stage. I hope they get me those commercials. You know, I can go off the chain pretty quick here. You know that, Cody.
0: I do.
1: Anyway, great entertainment. Dan Davidson, the big one, Michelle Wright. That's going to be so great. And, of course, we had a preview of the Johnner Brothers just last weekend. So looking forward to that. There's a whole lineup of great entertainment, and it's jam-packed into 2 hours.
0: You betcha. Goes from 7 till 9 Monday night, and there's not many tickets left. I think we're about 90% sold at this point in time. It will be live on the radio as well. So if you're going to be out combining, if you're able to get out combining, you can also listen to it on the radio if you can't make it into the city. But you're going to have severe FOMO, fear of missing out, if you don't get your ticket, because you definitely want to be part of this in the crowd. It's going to be a lot of fun. It's like a guitar pull, you could call it. It's kind of like the Bluebird Cafe meets the Grand Ole Opry.
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4: Good morning. History shows that closer ties between Canada and the European Union have generated very few benefits for the Canadian agricultural sector. Many of the 28 EU nations have very strong farm lobbies and tend to prefer subsidies and import tariffs to protect their domestic producers. Canada and the EU have had a free trade agreement since 2017. However, data shows that last year, Canada was number 14 on the list of agricultural exports to the EU, behind countries like Peru and Ivory Coast. The President and Chief Executive Officer of CropLife Canada, Pierre Patel, says while the European Union is a wealthy market with plenty of opportunities, it will never replace the United States. He says the shared border, integrated supply chains, and regulatory alignment with the United States are things that will never be replicated with the European Union. Meantime, a U.S.-based geopolitical analyst is concerned that the clock is ticking on being able to repair the fractured U.S.-Canada trade relationship, which was created by new tariffs imposed by President Donald Trump. Jacob Shapiro says the crossroads are coming soon.
5: In North America, the most important issue, full stop, is U.S.-Canada relations. I cannot believe we are talking about a trade war between the United States and Canada, that you have both sides insulting each other's militaries and insulting each other's security preparedness. That's the longest land border in the world. Part of the reason North America is a zone of safety is because you don't have to worry about that land border. One of the differences between North America and Eurasia or the Middle East is that you don't have to worry about war and security concerns breaking out.
4: He goes on to say,
5: I think we have a window of 2 to 3 more months where cooler heads could prevail. But here I'll eat my slice of humble pie. I didn't think we'd get this far in the first place with Canada. I thought this would be wrapped up by summer, and here we are in September and things are getting worse. So yeah, if we get to the end of this year and if we see Canada starting to follow through on some of the huge spending and infrastructure initiatives that we're talking about, the price of a return to normalcy might go beyond what anyone is willing to pay.
4: That's U.S.-based geopolitical analyst Jacob Shapiro. And that's the Morning Farm Show. I'm Ryan Young. Have a nice day.
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0: That's Washboard Union, and she gets me. She gets me groceries. She buys me a beer. This is
1: Who are you talking about? Because that's not my house.
0: This is a guy's list of she gets me. Hey, Don Skolny, congratulations. Don Skolny of Regina is the latest winner of a $40 gift card from Crawford's No Frills, so he can get whatever he wants over at Crawford's. So Don Skolny is the winner, and of course, that means we have a brand new word to reveal. Friday, October 2nd will be the draw. And Cody, what is that key word?
1: Oh, it's a perfect word for naming a new pet in your house. Muffins. Come here, Muffins. Muffins. Come here. Muffins is the word that you're looking for, or the word that one that you want to text, I should say. 936-6262. Text the word Muffins. You'll be instantly qualified for a $40 gift card. The next draw is coming up on October 2nd.
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1: Good morning, Saskatchewan. It's 7 o'clock, mostly cloudy and 12 degrees in Regina. From the SaskToday.ca newsroom, I'm Denis Conroy with 620 CKRM News. Harvest in Saskatchewan is lagging behind after yet another week of widespread rainfall. The province's weekly crop report says harvest only jumped up 5% to 32% complete. The RM of Sarnia recorded 97 millimeters of rain, followed by the RM of Sasman at 85 and the RM of Aberdeen at 80 millimeters of rain. Topsoil moisture did see great improvement, however, across the province. Winter wheat and fall rye lead the way in crops harvested at 93 and 98%, followed by triticale at 89% and lentils at 88%. 40 charges are now before three people following a police investigation in Saskatoon's Brighton neighborhood. Police say officers found a significant stash of drugs and weapons during a search late Thursday night. The haul included restricted Glock handguns, a prohibited semi-automatic rifle, oversized magazines, ammunition, and a 2025 Hyundai Tucson. Police also seized nearly 7.8 kilograms of cocaine, 9.4 kilograms of methamphetamine, 760 dilaudid pills, and more than $326,000 in Canadian currency. Two men were arrested, with a 30-year-old woman believed to be involved currently on their radar while they wait for a warrant to be issued for her arrest. Regina's growing homelessness crisis is prompting calls for a different approach from city leaders. Ward 6 councillor Victoria Flores has joined five other councillors in asking the province to strengthen housing and support services. She says the city is already using the tools available to help people experiencing homelessness.
2: I would say one of the most impactful solutions to start making a meaningful difference would be appropriately investing in housing first models, like really making sure that those are sustainable and well equipped to deal with the issue.
1: Flores is also seeking higher income assistance rates and better coordination when people leave provincial hospitals or correctional facilities without housing. Former Regina Police Chief Farouk Sheikh defended his workplace conduct as his appeal hearing continued on Thursday. Sheikh acknowledged exchanging flirtatious messages with a police board member and said he later asked her to delete them because he was embarrassed. Regina Mayor Chad Bashinsky also testified, saying the board was unaware of those communications at the time and viewed the conduct as a serious breach of trust. Sheikh said he was frustrated during a private meeting over a vacation and severance requests and admitted he would have handled the situation differently in hindsight. The second block of his appeal hearing will be taking place September 23rd and 24th. Yesterday in Victoria Park, YWCA Regina hosted their 10th annual Walk a Mile in Their Shoes event. The fundraiser spreads awareness about domestic violence and asks volunteers to come take part in the walk. Hundreds of Regina residents turned up for the event. YWCA Senior Director of Development Chelsea Lemke shares some details about what the fundraiser hopes to achieve for the future.
3: So if we can get in contact and we can provide support services to folks before they're homeless, before they've left that situation, and be able to provide them with a safe place to go and the resources that they need, bypassing the shelter system, that's best case scenario.
1: The Isabel Johnson Shelter for Domestic Abuse Survivors will be receiving over $140,000 from this year's fundraiser. That's 620 CKRM News. Read more stories from around your community and around the province at sasktoday.ca and 620ckrm.com.
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5: Good morning, I'm Dave Thomas. The Regina Pats are Prince Albert bound for the opening game of the regular season tonight. The Pats were 7-0 in the preseason under the guidance of new head coach David Bell. Pats 16-year-old forward Liam Pugh credits their new bench boss for some big steps forward so far this season.
6: Even though we went 7-0, we still have a lot more to prove. You know, he's kept it high pace, and you know, he's told us when we've been doing things wrong, and you know, we've been having to work, but he's been so good at communicating with us, and you know, video, all that stuff. So he's been unbelievable.
5: You can hear tonight's game here on 620 CKRM starting at 6:30. To football, the 2-0 University of Regina Rams will have Noah Pelche at quarterback tonight when they take on 1-1 UBC. Pelche will start in place of the injured Owen Sieben, who banged up his non-throwing arm last week. You can catch the stream of tonight's game on CKRM2 starting at 6:45. Meantime, the Regina Thunder can secure a home playoff spot when they travel to Winnipeg to take on the Rifles on Sunday. The Thunder are coming off a win over the rival Saskatoon Hilltops last week, and Regina defensive back Marcus Butts, who had two pick sixes, knows that they'll be in for a tough test against the 1-4 Rifles.
7: They've got a killer passing offense. We just got to trust in ourselves there. We know what they can do. We already played them once this year. We let up quite a few yards, but I think we know our corrections and how to beat them again.
5: To the CFL, where Week 16 opens tonight with 10-3 Montreal at 4-9 Hamilton. Off the field, the CFL suspended BC Lions defensive back and Regina native Josh Haggerty two games for striking Montreal running back Liam Talbot below the belt last week. Also suspended for a game apiece are the Alouettes' Don Callis and BC's Ronald Kent Jr. for their part in an on-field brawl in that game. In the NFL, Josh Allen quickly put his stamp on the Buffalo Bills' new stadium, throwing three touchdown passes and running for two as the Bills beat the Detroit Lions 41-31 in the first regular season game at Highmark Stadium. And in high school action, Winston Knoll topped Tom 42-27, and the Martin Luther team downed O'Neill 17-9. And that's your sports. Don't miss the latest on your team. 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
0: The weather is looking cloudy with sun today and 22 degrees, a little bit of a breeze from the north-northeast. Mostly cloudy tonight, lows of 10, 20 tomorrow under sunshine, and 19 and mostly sunny on Sunday. Monday, sunshine 21, 22 on Tuesday.
13: In Assiniboia, it's 10. Swift Current 9, 7 in Saskatoon, Yorkton 11, Broadview at 13, Estevan 15, 14 in Weyburn, it's 9 in Moose Jaw. In Regina, partly cloudy, the wind out of the east-southeast at 14. Harvest humidity, 98%. It's 12.
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13: Rise and shine, 7:10. Cody and Gloria with you on this fabulous Friday. The list of nominees for the Toy Hall of Fame are out. You can vote for them right now. We'll tell you what those nominees are in about 7 minutes.
0: Oh, you know, you have your own ideas of what should go into the Hall of Fame. My favorite one they wanted to induct, the stick.
13: Well, there's a lot of people that played with sticks when they were young.
0: Well, that's the only thing they could afford, right?
13: That's right.
0: So we've got Connaught at 11th and 12th Avenue. That is going to be closed until September 30th.

0: 620 CKRM celebrates 100 years, and Jay Paul shares his memory of who he thinks of at CKRM.
1: Harry Nias, number one, the legend, Willie Cole, and Bruce Axelson. I think of those three guys just from over the years. I've worked at Capital GMC for 26 years, and CKRM and Harvard have been a huge part of what we've done in the city of Regina and the province of Saskatchewan.
2: 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See?

0: Stuff That Matters, Tara Linhart on the Voice of Saskatchewan, 620 CKRM, 718. A big thank you to Kent and Karen Hagland, just north of Earl Grey. They were Country Cookout winners number 6 last night. And they had a beautiful place, wonderful neighbors, wonderful family. And thank you very much for the hospitality. And they had the sweetest dog. I think it was their son's dog named Phil. What a great name for a dog.
1: Yeah, that's... Have you had your fill?
0: This little basset hound, the most gentle, sweetest dog I think I've ever met. Just touring around, just checking people out and loving the smell of roast beef. I was kind of doing the same thing.
1: You know, it's interesting. South, when we went south to the Pangman area, you had a cat.
0: Yeah.
1: Now you've got a dog friend.
0: Mm-hmm.
1: Cody, you need a pet at home.
0: I don't know.
1: You just like visiting rights of everybody else, right?
0: I can barely take care of myself, let alone a pet.
1: Well, hey. The guy that can take care of all of us in our auction lives is Aaron with McBids.
0: And we got to say thank you to McBids for being one of our fantastic sponsors in the Country Cookout.
1: Yeah, sure thing. Hey, Aaron, how are you?
2: Yeah, we're doing well.
1: Hey, that's...
2: That was a good time last night.
1: Cody's laughing at my greeting to you.
0: Hey, you.
1: Very, very urban. Hey, you, man. Oh, man, it's Friday. And it feels like it's been quite the week. I know that you guys, no doubt, you're so busy at McBids. What have you got planned for us for this upcoming week?
2: Well, we got, September 23rd, there's a cool estate auction closing in Saskatoon area, and the gentleman had worked for Makita, so there's all kinds of Makita stuff, and there's some Saskatchewan Rough Rider stuff in that one. It's a cool little sale. And then, of course, we got our end of the month, September 29th, we've got a good one in Regina again. And one thing people maybe don't know a lot about is we do property as well. So we have 160 acres in the RM of Shamrock that's coming up by judicial tender. And that's going to be October 10th, I believe that's ending. So, and Crate House, the Crate House in Mooseman.
1: Oh.
2: That's a cool little sale.
0: Oh,
2: excellent restaurant equipment. It's like brand new stuff in there.
0: Yeah, I've been there. They have great ice cream, or had great ice cream there. Oh.
2: Yeah. So they're retiring, and we're fortunate enough to take that sale on and disperse us some wonderful equipment.
1: All right. Well, I'm actually looking at some of these items right now, so it's always exciting to do that. And if you are somebody that likes a good auction, Aaron, how do we get in touch with McBids?
2: Well, you can give us a call, 306-552-4007, or you can always look us up online at mcbids.ca.
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1: Ooh, that sounds good. Cloud today and some partial sun, 22, 10 tonight, 24 tomorrow. The weekend looking good. Sunday, we've got a sunny day, 19. And Monday through Tuesday, 21 to 22.
0: 9's Assiniboia and Swift Current, 6 Saskatoon, 11 Yorkton, Broadview 13, 15's in Estevan and Weyburn. It's 9 in Moose Jaw. Downtown Regina, it's partly sunny, wind out of the east-southeast at 10, humidity 99%, 12.

0: Cody Glidden and I have our flip-flops and tank tops ready to go. Kenny Chesney is going to be touring with Eric Church and Sheryl Crow. I'd be all over that.
1: You know, earlier this week, we were talking about shows that we would love to see come to Mosaic Stadium, because we had the Foo Fighters here earlier this week, which was a massive success.
0: Mm-hmm.
1: So, you know who I think would be fantastic is if you could get Kenny Chesney and Eric Church and Sheryl Crow at Mosaic Stadium.
0: It's a stadium tour they're doing.
1: They would pack that place. Or, you know who another one would be a good one to get? Because they just announced they're going on tour. And the metalheads would love this.
0: Metallica.
1: Metallica. Wouldn't that be a great coup?
0: Oh, yeah. I've seen them live, and it's pretty wild.
1: So there you go, Real District. We threw some hints out for you, okay?
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1: Good morning, Saskatchewan. It's 7:30, mix of sun and cloud, and 12 degrees in Regina. From the Saturday.ca newsroom, I'm Denis Conroy with 620 CKRM News. Widespread rainfall stalled harvest operations again in Saskatchewan, according to the province's latest crop report. Harvest is currently 32% complete, a 5% increase from last week. That number is well behind the 5 and 10-year averages of 71 and 63%. The RM of Sarnia recorded 97 millimeters. Winter wheat and fall rye are almost all in the bin, sitting at 93 and 98% complete. A major Saskatoon drug and firearms investigation has led to 40 charges against three people. Police searched a home on Schmeiser Bend in Brighton late Thursday, seizing two restricted handguns, a prohibited semi-automatic rifle, ammunition, and high-capacity magazines. Officers also seized more than 7 kilograms of cocaine, over 9 kilograms of methamphetamine, and 760 dilaudid pills. Two men, aged 30 and 23, were arrested at the scene, while police are seeking a warrant for a 30-year-old woman. Testimony from Regina's former police chief is shedding more light on the events surrounding his firing. Farouk Sheikh took the stand Wednesday and Thursday during his appeal before the Saskatchewan Police Commission, acknowledging flirtatious messages with a board member and confirming he asked her to delete them. Earlier, Regina Mayor Chad Bashinsky testified the board felt betrayed after learning Sheikh exchanged messages during a private meeting about his contract. Sheikh said the messages were embarrassing and maintained he was never interested in a romantic relationship. He will be back in front of the police commission to conclude his appeal September 23rd and 24th in Regina. Regina councillors are asking the province to take a bigger role in addressing homelessness. Ward 6 councillor Victoria Flores and five other councillors have signed an open letter calling for more supportive housing and resources for people living on the streets. Flores

0: says the situation at Pepsi Park highlights the limits of what the city can do on its own.
1: We can all agree on is nobody wants to live in an encampment. No one wants an encampment around them. But so many of the things that would make a meaningful difference there are under the jurisdiction of the provincial government.
0: Flores is also asking for multi-year funding for permanent supportive housing, along with changes to income assistance and discharge planning. YMCA Regina hosted the 10th anniversary of Walk a Mile in Their Shoes on Thursday, an event that spreads awareness about domestic violence. Hundreds of Regina residents gathered in Victoria Park to walk a mile in the honor of domestic violence survivors. Mayor Chad Bushinsky shares why it's important to Regina culture.
2: You know, something like this, an event like this, where we step up and we show that the community is behind people who have been affected by domestic abuse or violence. 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
0: Over the last month, YMCA's Regina branch raised over $140,000 for the Isabel Johnson Shelter, all in the name of this event. That's 620 CKRM News. 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
7: Good morning, I'm Dave Thomas. The WHL regular season will open tonight. The Regina Pats will look to build off a 2025-26 season that saw them qualify for the playoffs and finish 7th in the Eastern Conference. After splitting last season between the Pats and the U18 AAA Pat Canadians, 16-year-old Liam Pugh is excited to get going full-time with the Pats.
8: It's kind of just a different vibe. It's a winning vibe around here, I think. It's what I've noticed, and so it's been super special.
7: Regina opens the campaign in Prince Albert tonight, a contest you can hear here on 620 CKRM starting at 6:30. Over on CKRM2, the University of Regina Rams will take their 2-0 record into UBC to face the 1-1 Thunderbirds. Kickoff tonight in Vancouver is at 7. In the CFL, Week 16 opens with Montreal and Hamilton to take on the Tiger Cats, with the hometown Tabbies looking to keep their playoff hopes alive. Off the field, BC Lions defensive back Josh Haggerty has been suspended 2 games for delivering a pair of low blows in the Lions' win over Montreal last week. To the NFL, where Week 2 kicked off with Buffalo's Josh Allen throwing for 3 touchdowns and running for 2 more as the Bills thumped Detroit 41-31, and the Toronto Blue Jays back in action tonight when they visit Texas in a pivotal series. Toronto and the Rangers are both 2 games behind Cleveland for the final American League wildcard spot with just 9 games to go. And that's your sports. Get the latest on your team delivered right to your phone with the Sports Cage Insider Report. 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
10: Cloud and partial sun at times, and 22 degrees, a little bit breezy. For tonight, we're looking for lows of 10. And on Saturday, 20 degrees, clear on Saturday night, lows of 8, 19 on Sunday. So we're about average for this time of the year. Monday, 21.
9: Around the province, it's 9 in Assiniboia, 8 Swift Current, Saskatoon 6, 11 in Yorkton, Broadview, Moosomin 13, Estevan and Weyburn at 15, it's 9 in Moose Jaw. In Regina, partly cloudy, wind east-southeast at 10, humidity 99%, it's 12.
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0: country's greatest hits, 620 CKRM, Kenny and Dolly, Islands in the Stream. Dolly Parton's sister Stella kind of upset. She says she hasn't received one condolence message from a fellow country musician out there over the passing of her sister Dolly, and she's not too happy about that. But there is going to be a big old Dolly Parton special coming up in October, two-hour special.
1: Yeah, 2 hours. It'll be, it's hard to know what that's going to be like, but so many artists have been paying tribute to her by song, and sometimes it's kind of like, oh, nobody can do it quite like Dolly.
0: 743. Now, the Toy Hall of Fame has announced their list of nominees for this year, and you can vote until the 23rd on which toy you think should be in the Hall of Fame in Rochester, New York. Gloria, here are the finalists. Bingo, Bop It, Care Bears, Mahjong, Monster High, Mousetrap, Pokemon Trading Cards, The Polly Pocket, I'm surprised that one isn't in there already, Slide, Sorry, Tickle Me Elmo, and Yahtzee. Those are the ones that are the finalists. And then a committee, along with votes from you and I, will determine which three toys get inducted into the Toy Hall of Fame located in the Strong National Museum of Play in Rochester, New York.
1: Now, you said you are going to vote for Bop.
0: I already have.
1: I agree. I like Bop.
0: Bop It, yeah. I've already voted for Bop It. And I don't know how many times you can vote, just once or what, but you can vote right now.
1: Maybe once a day?
0: Yeah, you just go to the Museum of Play website. And that's where you can go and cast your vote if you want.
1: My pick would be Mousetrap. That was a cool game. I mean, you had to set it up, and then there's a big old cat that sat at the top, and you rolled a
0: steel. Was it a real cat?
1: Yes, you would like that. And there would be a steel ball that would roll down and go...
0: It looks like it'd be a real fun game. A lot of generations grew up with Mousetrap.

0: Yeah, they did. So I'm going to vote right now.
1: I got my toes caught in a real mouse trap one time. That hurt. The finalists will be announced in November.
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5: Week 2 of NFL action is underway. Former Saskatchewan Roughriders receiver Dante Meyers and his Cincinnati Bengals are in Houston to take on the Texans on Sunday. The football world is small. No matter where you play, there seems to only be a few degrees of separation between most players. Meyers spoke with 3downnation.com's Justin Dunk on the Rider Broadcast Network's Countdown to Kickoff about the CFL connections that he's surrounded by.
6: Have you talked CFL with Joe Burrow at all? His dad did play defensive back for Montreal, Calgary, and Ottawa.
7: Yeah, we did. We had a conversation or two about it when I met his dad, and then just life in Canada, and you know, playing the game and you know, things like that.
6: And what about the same for Zach Taylor? He was a Winnipeg Blue Bombers backup quarterback in 2007. Have you talked CFL with him?
7: Yeah, of course. Everybody's kind of either been interested or they know somebody that's played in the CFL. Our coach Taylor played in the CFL. When they went to the Grey Cup, our strength coach played at Calgary. So me and him chopped it up about that. You know, a couple people are familiar with the game, you know, so we were able to, you know, connect on that basis. Cause not a lot of people either understand or just are able to have direct access with somebody that's this close to the game this soon. You know, they either played in the past or know somebody that did, you know, so they were just interested in a little nuances. Some things have changed, some things are the same.
6: Are there any other players in the CFL, Dante, from your experience, whether it's your teammates in Saskatchewan or other teams, that you look at and think, hey, they could make the jump to the NFL like I did?
7: A lot of players. You know, football is football. And I just think a lot of times it's just opportunities. You know, I know you've been covering this game for a long time, you know, so a lot of it isn't about, of course, there's a skill gap in some areas, but there's also some people that just get, how do I say, lost in the kind of, you know, because they just aren't awarded certain opportunities. But that's why the CFL is such a beautiful game. I was one of the people that just didn't get certain opportunities and was able to play in the, you know, that beautiful league.
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0: 620 CKR RIM, and don't close your eyes. Keith Whitley.
1: Are you thinking Kitty Wells for some reason?
0: Kitty Whitley.
1: Kitty Whitley, that's a different
0: one. That's his sister.
1: Yeah.
0: Keith Whitley, 752. Coming up next hour, we're going to tell you about a very cool event that's going to be happening at a Rough Rider game. If you play a musical instrument, brass, woodwind, or percussion, you'll be listening up. Football is the game in Saskatchewan. The Riders are on their bye week.
1: But there's the Rams. They're going to be playing this weekend. In fact, they're going to be at it tonight in UBC. They'll be taking on the UBC Thunderbirds in Vancouver. The Rams are looking pretty tough this year. Hopefully they can go all the way, and we'll have the broadcast for you on CKRM2. That's an online portal at 620CKRM.com. Brendan McGuire with the call beginning at 6:45 tonight.
0: The Thunder playing out in Winnipeg, and on Sunday you can get your fix too. Prairie Minor Football hosting Belgoni Days for Regina Minor Football, and this is taking place bright and early in the morning. Seven games starting at 10 a.m. going till a 4 p.m. So the youngest team beginning in the morning, the Bantam team at 4. Don't miss it. Concessions on site.
1: And weather-wise, for those kids out there playing football as part of Belgoni Days, looking not too bad at all. Partly to mostly sunny, 19. No rain for the football game.
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2: Good morning, Saskatchewan. It's 8 o'clock, mix of sun and cloud, and 13 degrees in Regina. From the sasktoday.ca newsroom, I'm Denis Conroy with 620 CQRM News. Harvest operations in Saskatchewan were slowed down again after another rainy week. According to the province's latest crop report, harvest sits at 32% complete, only a 5% increase from last week. That's well behind the five-year average of 71%. Rain did improve topsoil moisture across the province. Both winter wheat and fall rye are almost 100% harvested. A legal challenge over Saskatchewan's future use of coal-fired power is awaiting a ruling. The Saskatchewan Court of Appeal heard arguments Tuesday from environment groups and three individuals who oppose the province's plan to extend coal generation beyond 2030. The main question is whether courts can review a government decision based on a possible future violation of federal rules. Lawyer Glenn Wright says the applicants believe that conflict could come as soon as January 2027. Saskatchewan says its plan is focused on affordable electricity. The drills are turning again in a historic Saskatchewan uranium district. Triton Uranium is exploring its Atlas project near Uranium City, drawing on decades of geological information from previous mining and exploration. The company says its broader exploration targets could contain up to 46.56 million pounds of uranium oxide, but that figure is not a mineral resource estimate. Triton's current Red Rock resource is much smaller. President Scott Evans says more drilling is needed before the company can determine whether additional resources exist. Saskatoon police have taken a large quantity of drugs, firearms, and cash off of the streets following a search in Brighton. Officers executed a warrant on Schmeiser Bend, arresting two men and locating a third suspect who police say remains wanted. The seizure includes two Glock handguns, a prohibited rifle, ammunition, nearly 16 kilograms of cocaine and methamphetamine combined, and more than $326,000 in Canadian cash. All three face drug, weapons, and proceeds of crime charges. A group of Regina councillors is pressing the province for more help with homelessness. Victoria Flores says about 20 people at the Pepsi Park encampment are ready for housing but remain in limbo while suitable placements are found.
3: We don't have enough spaces in all of our shelters to accommodate everybody. We need things like supportive housing. We know that one of the biggest things that has impacted folks becoming unhoused is that rent is not paid directly to landlords anymore.
2: The Ward 6 councillor is calling for stronger provincial support, including permanent supportive housing, changes to Saskatchewan income support, and SAID. Social services say more than $10 million is being invested in homelessness services in Regina, and outreach continues at Pepsi Park. Trust and transparency were central themes on day 3 and 4 of Farouk Sheikh's appeal hearing. Regina Mayor Chad Bushinsky testified that learning Sheikh communicated with a police board member during an in-camera meeting damaged the board's trust in the former chief. Sheikh later testified that he exchanged flirtatious messages with the same woman and acknowledged asking her to delete them. He described their relationship as friendship mixed with humor and banter, while saying he did not want a romantic relationship. Sheikh returned on Thursday for cross-examination, with his trial still ongoing. For one young Saskatoon gymnast, arthritis can sometimes bring an active day to a sudden stop. Charlotte Braun has juvenile idiopathic arthritis, a condition she was diagnosed with 2 years ago after experiencing severe pain and swelling. She and her mother, Brittany, will lead Saturday's Team Cassie Plus Friends Saskatoon Run/Walk in Victoria Park in Saskatoon. Brittany said arthritis can be difficult to recognize because symptoms may not always be visible. The Saskatchewan Health Authority says roughly 350 Saskatchewan children and their families are supported with JIA. In Regina's Victoria Park Central Plaza yesterday, the WCA, the YWCA hosted the 10th annual Walk a Mile in Their Shoes fundraiser. The event invited hundreds of Regina residents to come partake in a mile-long walk in honor of domestic violence survivors. Senior Director of Development at YWCA Regina, Chelsea Lemke, shares some of the details about the fundraiser's recipient, the Isabel Johnson Shelter.
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2: While that number is high, the YWCA is making progress in decreasing the number of turnaways every year. That's 620 CKRM News. 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
6: Good morning, I'm Dave Thomas. The new WHL season opens tonight with the Regina Pats in Prince Albert to take on the defending Eastern Conference champion Raiders. The Pats are coming off a 7-0 preseason that emphasized battling and competing. 16-year-old sniper Liam Pugh talked about who the Pats will be.
7: I think we're going to be, you know, a hard team to play against. You know, I think our goal is kind of for the Brant Center to be one of the toughest rinks for other teams to play in, and you know, those words are exactly what we're trying to do, is, you know, battle, compete, and have high pace.
6: You can hear tonight's game here on 620 CKRM starting at 6:30. In football, the 2-0 University of Regina Rams will have Noah Pelche at quarterback tonight when they take on 1-1 UBC. Pelche will start in place of the injured Owen Seaman, who banged up his non-throwing arm last week. You can catch the stream of tonight's game on CKRM2 starting at 6:45. Meantime, the Regina Thunder can secure a home playoff spot when they travel to Winnipeg to take on the Rifles. The Thunder are coming off a win over the Saskatoon Hilltops last week, and Regina defensive back Marcus Butts, who had two pick sixes in the contest, says they can't take their foot off the gas.
8: I think we need to come out stronger in first halves as well, and because we've been more of a second half team, I'd say, these past few games, but we're getting more chemistry out there, and I think we're all doing great, and we're moving in the right direction.
6: Kickoff Sunday is at noon to the CFL, where Week 16 opens tonight with 10-3 Montreal at 4-9 Hamilton. Off the field, the CFL suspended BC Lions defensive back and Regina native Josh Haggerty 2 games for striking Montreal running back Liam Talbot below the belt last week. Also suspended for a game apiece are the Alouettes' Don Callis and BC's Ronald Kent Jr. for their part in an on-field brawl in that game. In the NFL, Josh Allen quickly put his stamp on the Buffalo Bills' new stadium, throwing 3 touchdown passes and running for 2 as the Bills beat the Detroit Lions 41-31 in the first regular season game at Highmark Stadium. And in high school action, Winston Knoll topped Tom 42-27 and the Martin Luther team downed O'Neill 17-9. And that's your sports. Get the latest on your team from our team with the Sports Cage Insider Report. 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
11: Good morning. A fair amount of cloud cover for today with some partial sunshine. A few showers may try to form. We'll keep that threat in through the afternoon, but there's not going to be much luck getting those falling. But the cloud cover will remain stubborn nonetheless. Temperatures this afternoon push through the low 20s, a mild day, dropping off to around 10. Still fairly cloudy for tonight, and tomorrow a partly sunny day with a high near 20. The wind will pick up a bit for Saturday night into early Sunday. Could get some gusts up to around 40 kilometers per hour. And then we're in and out of gusty winds for the early part of the week, too. But we're also into a pretty mild stretch of weather. We'll be in the low 20s. For Monday, Tuesday with sunshine, and through the coming week as we roll into the first couple of days of fall, which begins in the evening on Tuesday, temperatures will stay in the 20s, could even go up a little bit into the mid-20s before coming back down toward next weekend. With your 620 CKRM weather forecast, I'm Precision Weather Meteorologist Phil Spivak.
5: Thank you, Phil. Assiniboia and Swift Current 11. It's 8 in Saskatoon, Yorkton 12. In Broadview, 14, 15 in Estevan, and Weyburn, 15 degrees. There's fog in Moose Jaw and 9, and in Regina, southeast winds at 12, currently 13.
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14: We can see something of a theme emerging as the major banks issue their updated quarterly economic growth forecasts. The latest to chime in is RBC. And like BMO, which came out a few days ago, the RBC team keyed in on oil production. The oil-producing provinces, Newfoundland, Alberta, and Saskatchewan, showed particularly strong growth. Newfoundland leads the way with expansion projected to hit 4% this year. That's especially strong when compared to number two Alberta at 2.3%, and Saskatchewan comes in at just under 2%. The one surprise in all of this is PEI. It's expected to be ahead of us in third place. Now, this year's laggards are in central Canada. Quebec, Ontario, Manitoba, and BC will all see growth, but it will be in a range of half a point to under 1%. And Saskatchewan will actually pick up momentum as we head into 2027, moving into second spot among the provinces on the growth measurement, as Newfoundland and PEI both drop back sharply after playing catch-up this year. Saskatchewan's economy is expected to expand by 2 percentage points next year. I'm Paul Martin.
15: Cody and Gloria here. It's 8:14. Welcome to Friday. Stacy and Rhonda from the Saskatchewan Rough Riders Pep Band is going to be joining us in just a little bit. They got a cool thing called Pep in the Park.
5: If you're out driving around doing some traveling this weekend, maybe going out to the lake or whatnot, make sure you watch out for heavy-duty farm equipment that's on the highways. Combine should be rolling again.
15: Hopefully.
5: Because it's going to be a warm one, and grain carts and combines can be crossing the road at any time.

both Carolinas, seen a big Montana sky. Driven up and down the coast a few times, London, Paris, paradise. But ain't got much memory of the scenes, come to think I missed them all.

0: 620 CKR Rem Saskatchewan Rough Rider Pep Band is at it again, along with the Saskatchewan Band Association. Pep in the Park, and Rhonda and Stacy are here from the band. Stacy, this is going to be an incredible day, and it's got a real great theme to it. Pep in the Park, but also some legendary stuff too.
1: Yes, we are. It is Pep in the Park because you have an opportunity to join the Pep Band in playing a performance in the park as well as some around the stadium. But we are hoping it is the Legends game, and we are hoping that we have past, present, and future legends of band in Saskatchewan. So that is the focus of it, because band is legendary in this province. It always has been a very strong strong thing in Saskatchewan. Bands have been very strong, and we want to continue to promote that.
0: Oh man, I remember being in the Lumsden High School band. I think I was in grade 7 or 6. Mm-hmm. Mind you, I got kicked out of the band, so I'm happy to be part of your band sometimes.
1: Anytime.
0: Able to play the cymbals. Now, this is very unique because you're getting people from all over, but there's some deadlines for registration, and of course, they have to get to know the music too.
2: Absolutely. So the event is on Saturday, October 17th. It's a rider game. And the game's at 1, so it's going to be an early start. So pre-registration at sasband.org till October 5th. That way you'll be guaranteed a lot of free stuff. So you're welcome to come and join the Pep Band, play your instrument. We have some tunes that everybody, every level can play. And then you can enjoy the game with complimentary tickets from the riders. And then you will enjoy lunch at the Western Pizza booth in the stadium as well. But it'll be an amazing time. And even if you've got 1 year experience on your instrument or 80, doesn't matter, come join us. It's going to be a ton of fun.
0: Now, ideally, I think you're just around that 70 mark for people that have registered. Is there any limit to how many people you can have?
2: Well, we did have a limit, and then there will be a waiting list, and then we will do our magic with the riders and that, and see if we can up those numbers, but endless. We would love to see a ton of people.
0: Okay, anything else you want to add to this other than they need to get in right away? Sooner is better than later.
2: Sooner is better than later. Absolutely. Register at, go into the SAS Band website, and you can register through there. Again, everything is free, but you have to pre-register. Rehearsals and everything will be the morning of. Performances will probably start around 10:30 in the morning, quarter to 11, and we'll play until the 12:30 before the game starts. We have storage for instruments. We have everything. All of the logistics are done. We just need the excited band members from around the province.
0: All right. Again, the website would be through the Saskatchewan Band Association.
2: Correct.
1: And one more thing, we will, once they register, we will send out a list of the music as well as a link to be able to print or play practice the music. We are hoping that we can add in that link a recording of the Pep Band playing so that they can practice along with the band before that date.
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15: It's 8:25 at Country's Greatest Hits, 620 CKRM. A mix of sun and cloud today with a high of 22. It's 13 degrees with Vince Gill and What the Cowgirls Do.

promise you this, this much I swear. Yeah, we'd both go to jail over her.

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1: Good morning, Saskatchewan. It's 8:30. Mix of sun and cloud and 13 degrees in Regina. From the Saturday.ca newsroom, I'm Denis Conroy with 620 CKRM News. Harvest in Saskatchewan is lagging behind after yet another week of widespread rainfall. The province's weekly crop report says harvest only jumped up 5% to 32% complete. The RM of Sarnia recorded 97 millimeters of rain, followed by the RM of Sasman at 85 and the RM of Aberdeen at 80 millimeters of rain. Topsoil moisture did see great improvement, however, across the province. Winter wheat and fall rye lead the way in crops harvested at 93 and 98%, followed by triticale at 89% and lentils at 88%. 40 charges are now before three people following a police investigation in Saskatoon's Brighton neighborhood. Police say officers found a significant stash of drugs and weapons during a search late Thursday night. The haul included restricted Glock handguns, a prohibited semi-automatic rifle, oversized magazines, ammunition, and a 2025 Hyundai Tucson. Police also seized nearly 7.8 kilograms of cocaine, 9.4 kilograms of methamphetamine, 760 dilaudid pills, and more than $326,000 in Canadian currency. Two men were arrested, with a 30-year-old woman believed to be involved currently on their radar while they wait for a warrant to be issued for her arrest. Regina's growing homelessness crisis is prompting calls for a different approach from city leaders. Ward 6 councillor Victoria Flores has joined five other councillors in asking the province to strengthen housing and support services. She says the city is already using the tools available to help people experiencing homelessness.
2: I would say one of the most impactful solutions to start making a meaningful difference would be appropriately investing in housing first models, like really making sure that those are sustainable and well equipped to deal with the issue.
1: Flores is also seeking higher income assistance rates and better coordination when people leave provincial hospitals or correctional facilities without housing. Former Regina Police Chief Farouk Sheikh defended his workplace conduct as his appeal hearing continued on Thursday. Sheikh acknowledged exchanging flirtatious messages with a police board member and said he later asked her to delete them because he was embarrassed. Regina Mayor Chad Bashinsky also testified, saying the board was unaware of those communications at the time and viewed the conduct as a serious breach of trust. Sheikh said he was frustrated during a private meeting over a vacation and severance requests and admitted he would have handled the situation differently in hindsight. The second block of his appeal hearing will be taking place September 23rd and 24th. Yesterday in Victoria Park, YWCA Regina hosted their 10th annual Walk a Mile in Their Shoes event. The fundraiser spreads awareness about domestic violence and asks volunteers to come take part in the walk. Hundreds of Regina residents turned up for the event. YWCA Senior Director of Development Chelsea Lemke shares some details about what the fundraiser hopes to achieve for the future.
3: So if we can get in contact and we can provide support services to folks before they're homeless, before they've left that situation, and be able to provide them with a safe place to go and the resources that they need, bypassing the shelter system, that's best case scenario.
1: The Isabel Johnson Shelter for Domestic Abuse Survivors will be receiving over $140,000 from this year's fundraiser. That's 620 CKRM News. Read more stories from around your community and around the province at sasktoday.ca and 620ckrm.com.
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6: Good morning, I'm Dave Thomas. The WHL regular season will open tonight. The Regina Pats will look to build off a 2025-26 season that saw them qualify for the playoffs and finish 7th in the Eastern Conference. After splitting last season between the Pats and the U18 AAA Pat Canadians, 16-year-old Liam Pugh is excited to get going full-time with the Pats.
7: It's kind of just a different vibe. It's a winning vibe around here, I think. It's what I've noticed, and so it's been super special.
6: Regina opens the campaign in Prince Albert tonight, a contest you can hear here on 620 CKRM starting at 6:30. Over on CKRM2, the University of Regina Rams will take their 2-0 record into UBC to face the 1-1 Thunderbirds. Kickoff tonight in Vancouver is at 7. In the CFL, Week 16 opens with Montreal and Hamilton to take on the Tiger Cats, with the hometown Tabbies looking to keep their playoff hopes alive. Off the field, BC Lions defensive back Josh Haggerty has been suspended 2 games for delivering a pair of low blows in the Lions' win over Montreal last week. To the NFL, where Week 2 kicked off with Buffalo's Josh Allen throwing for 3 touchdowns and running for 2 more as the Bills thumped Detroit 41-31, and the Toronto Blue Jays back in action tonight when they visit Texas in a pivotal series. Toronto and the Rangers are both 2 games behind Cleveland for the final American League wildcard spot with just 9 games to go. And that's your sports. Get the latest on your team delivered right to your phone with the Sports Cage Insider Report. 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
9: We've got a great weekend in store as far as getting some harvest work done with temperatures in the 20s. That includes today a high of 22 and a little bit of a breeze, 10 tonight. Saturday, 20 degrees and sunshine. And then on Sunday, mostly sunny, 19, 21 on Monday and sunny. And Tuesday, a high of 22.
8: Assiniboia and Swift Current both 11, 8 in Saskatoon, 12 Yorkton, 14 in Broadview. Estevan and Weyburn both at 15. It's 9 in Moose Jaw. Downtown Regina, a few clouds, wind southeast 10, humidity 97%. It's 13 degrees.
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11: Happy birthday, CKRM. It's Jess Moskaluk, and I am so happy to be a very small part of your history and your family. I've made so many memories and met so many friends along the way, especially during the big country talent shows. That was the first time I ever got to play at Craven on the main stage, and, you know, there were just so many incredible moments along the way. So, wishing you all the best.
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0: is Luke Combs. When it rains, it pours. Oh, I know our farm friends know more about that than anybody else.
1: You don't even want to bring the R word up.
0: Not the P word either, pour. Except
1: the D word, dinner.
0: Oh, I thought you were going to say Last Mountain Distillery.
1: Oh, that too.
0: That's one of the great sponsors for our country cookout. And we are coming up to the final week. This is your final push to get your name in. 936-6262. The dinner bell has rung. And you can call us. We will register like five people right now.
1: You betcha. And a big thank you to Karen and Kent Hegland yesterday of Earl Grey. Man, what a beautiful place. He's a big car guy too. He's part of the Ford... the Ford Mercury Car Club, and he comes into Regina with some of his classic cars from time to time, and just a real nice family, lovely family out there, so we thank you for the hospitality, and well, we want to do two more cookouts yet, so this is your opportunity to call in and get your name into that draw drum.
0: Positively Perfect Pets, and Ivy is on the line with me this morning. Ivy, Canadian shopping is on everybody's mind, and Positively Perfect Pets is right up there selling that Canadian pet food.
2: Absolutely. We've got great Canadian companies like our raw foods, which is perfectly raw and carnivora. Great Canadian dog and cat foods like First Mate, Petkind, Canadian Naturals, and Horizon. 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
0: Well, you know, I love the fact that when you come to Positively Perfect Pets, your staff is able to point out these things. And of course, it's nice and fun to just wander around the shop as well.
2: Absolutely. Yeah. Every once in a while, you notice us mixing things up a little bit. We just want you to know all of the great things we have in store. And where can you find us? Well, you can find us really conveniently located on Regina's South End, right off the Ring Road at 4637 Ray Street. We're here Monday through Saturday, 9:30 to 6. 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

0: 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Click listen live. 22 is our high today with a mix of sun and cloud. Right now we're sitting at 14.
1: We did have a qualifier for a country cookout.
0: Steve Eckel, north of Regina. Good luck to you, Steve.
1: So Brian Gawley, he's down to brass tacks here with just a couple of availabilities left for our country cookout. And Brian, you had a good time last night?
2: We did have a good time that night. Yeah, it was great to meet everybody and hang out, and good entertainment, good food as well.
1: All right, perfect. Markets, it's a Friday. What are the markets looking like?
2: Yeah, fairly quiet so far to start off this Friday morning, but pulling back a touch. TSX in Toronto, off about 140 points, trading at 35,693. Dow New York's off 175 points, trading at 51,558. The S&P's down about 12 at 76.21. Canadian dollar lower by 0.61 of a basis point, trading at 71.38 cents compared to the U.S. dollar. Oil's a touch higher, up 95 cents, trading at $102.97 U.S. a barrel. And gold's up by $18.60 this morning, trading at $4,360.33 U.S. an ounce.
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0: Welcome to Trade Dispute Impact on the Prairies. I'm Stephen Wilson. Prime Minister Mark Carney is forcefully pushing back against threats from the White House, insisting Canada will not be bullied out of forming new global partnerships. Following his address to the European Parliament yesterday, Carney delivered a sharp rebuke to United States President Donald Trump, who threatened heavy tariffs if Canada pursues a European alliance. Carney said nobody is going to dictate Canadian culture or tell the country who it can strike international agreements with. He clarified that Canada is not seeking full membership in the European Union, but rather an alliance built on collective resilience. Meanwhile, an American ban on certain Canadian products, including alcohol and motorcycles, is right around the corner. The ground-level reality of those import bans is forcing governments and businesses into difficult corners. In Alberta, a new data analysis highlights the precarious nature of public support for the standoff. Citing a recent Build Canada survey, the analysis shows while 75% of Canadians support holding firm against the United States, 68% consider a higher household risk of job loss unacceptable, and 60% reject any tax increases to pay for the economic fallout. The analysis also warns uncertainty is driving capital flight, with companies like Sapporo reportedly considering moving Canadian production lines south to avoid border friction. In Manitoba, the provincial government is taking aggressive steps to bypass the American border entirely. The province announced it will exempt qualifying capital investments in the Port of Churchill from the provincial 7% retail sales tax. The incentive is designed to attract private financing for a northern trade corridor, including liquefied natural gas facilities and ice-class vessels for year-round global shipping. Speaking at the Lloydminster Heavy Oil Show yesterday, Saskatchewan Premier Scott Moe dismissed calls from the opposition NDP to impose a ban on American companies doing work for the provincial government.
1: 99% of government procurement is to Canadian companies today. 94% of government of Saskatchewan procurement is to Saskatchewan companies today. So I have no idea what they're talking about, and this is why nobody can ever take anything they say seriously.
0: Despite the hostility, Moe says the United States will remain Canada's largest trading partner out of sheer necessity, and he believes energy dependency will ultimately force both sides back to the table.
1: Our relationship with the United States of America, as trying as it is right now, as we find our way through the review of the CUSMA agreement, they are going to remain our largest trading partner, and we're going to continue to send them energy product into the future, not just oil, but also uranium and other products as well. So those discussions, I would say, haven't started up. They've been ongoing as to what those opportunities might be. Minister Beaudry and others continue to talk with the companies that are there. And I would think that we are on the cusp of those discussions becoming much more real than maybe they have been over the course of the last decade, and here's why. You need production to put in the pipe at the end of those at the source of any of those pipeline expansions, and with some of the policy initiatives that we've seen just over the past 2 weeks from the federal level, things I would say are lining up much better than maybe they have over the course of the past decade for that investment to flow and that production to actually happen. I'm also fairly positive, despite current challenges around the U.S.-Canada trade negotiations, I'm fairly positive that we are going to find our way to some type of a resolution there. It isn't going to be what we had 2 and 3 years ago, but it'll be better than what we're experiencing today.
0: Moe says the ongoing dispute highlights a critical need to build up Canada's heavy oil and uranium production so the country can finally become an energy superpower for its allies.
1: This is the role Canada can play in the next number of decades. This is the role I think Prime Minister Harper and Prime Minister Carney were alluding to when they say we want to, as a nation, become an energy superpower. This was the opportunity we had a decade ago. We squandered that by lack of policy direction at the federal level. Let's not squander this. Let's seize this opportunity as Canadians to its full extent and utilize it for not only the opportunities that it can bring our generation and the next generation in our communities with careers and jobs, but let's ensure that we're utilizing it to provide the sustainable product that we produce to other Canadians, others in North America and the rest of the world, our allied trading partners around the world.
0: Beyond energy, the premier says major domestic projects are helping offset trade anxieties, pointing to the recent announcement of a $52 billion artificial intelligence data center south of Regina. Mo highlighted the generational jobs being created independently of American trade policy.
1: The opportunity comes not only in the construction of this facility. The opportunity also comes in the ongoing careers that this facility will provide. And this was one of the very first questions that the government has to numerous proponents that want to build a data center somewhere in the world and have asked if they could build one in Saskatchewan, is what are you bringing in the way of careers to our community? This one is over 600 ongoing careers directly and over 3,000 indirect careers that will be a benefit of what is the single largest investment in Canada's history. Two out of the top three of which are in this province, the third being a potash mine. In that, those 600 direct jobs are a 100 head office jobs that are coming as Bell starts to build out their data center head office capacity right here in the province of Saskatchewan.
0: We will continue following the diplomatic standoff overseas and the financial fallout right here at home. I'm Stephen Wilson. Have a great weekend, and thank you for listening to Trade Dispute Impact on the Prairies. Read more stories from around your community and around the province at sasktoday.ca and 620ckrm.com.
2: Good morning, I'm Dave Thomas. The Regina Pats are Prince Albert bound for the opening game of the regular season tonight. The Pats were 7-0 in the preseason under the guidance of new head coach David Bell. Pats 16-year-old forward Liam Pugh credits their new bench boss for some big steps forward so far this season.
3: Even though we went 7-0, we still have a lot more to prove. You know, he's kept it high pace, and you know, he's told us when we've been doing things wrong, and you know, we've been having to work, but he's been so good at communicating with us, and you know, video, all that stuff. So he's been unbelievable.
2: You can hear tonight's game here on 620 CKRM starting at 6:30. To football, the 2-0 University of Regina Rams will have Noah Pelche at quarterback tonight when they take on 1-1 UBC. Pelche will start in place of the injured Owen Sieben, who banged up his non-throwing arm last week. You can catch the stream of tonight's game on CKRM2 starting at 6:45. Meantime, the Regina Thunder can secure a home playoff spot when they travel to Winnipeg to take on the Rifles on Sunday. The Thunder are coming off a win over the rival Saskatoon Hilltops last week, and Regina defensive back Marcus Butts, who had two pick sixes, knows that they'll be in for a tough test against the 1-4 Rifles.
4: They've got a killer passing offense. We just got to trust in ourselves there. We know what they can do. We already played them once this year. We let up quite a few yards, but I think we know our corrections and how to beat them again.
2: To the CFL, where Week 16 opens tonight with 10-3 Montreal at 4-9 Hamilton. Off the field, the CFL suspended BC Lions defensive back and Regina native Josh Haggerty two games for striking Montreal running back Liam Talbot below the belt last week. Also suspended for a game apiece are the Alouettes' Don Callis and BC's Ronald Kent Jr. for their part in an on-field brawl in that game. In the NFL, Josh Allen quickly put his stamp on the Buffalo Bills' new stadium, throwing three touchdown passes and running for two as the Bills beat the Detroit Lions 41-31 in the first regular season game at Highmark Stadium. And in high school action, Winston Knoll topped Tom 42-27, and the Martin Luther team downed O'Neill 17-9. And that's your sports. Don't miss the latest on your team. 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
5: We've got a great weekend in store as far as getting some harvest work done with temperatures in the 20s. That includes today a high of 22 and a little bit of a breeze, 10 tonight. Saturday, 20 degrees and sunshine. And then on Sunday, mostly sunny, 19, 21 on Monday and sunny. And Tuesday, a high of 22.
6: Assiniboia and Swift Current both 11, 8 in Saskatoon, 12 Yorkton, 14 in Broadview. Estevan and Weyburn both at 15. It's 9 in Moose Jaw. Downtown Regina, a few clouds, wind southeast 10, humidity 97%. It's 13 degrees.
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0: 620 CKR Ram and Trisha Yearwood. Hey, good morning, everybody. There was a big fundraiser last night, A Night with Stars. And if you're wondering, how did those people make out? We'll tell you coming up. Here's Tim McGraw.
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0: Texas. That's Amy's back in Austin. Country's greatest hits, 620, CKRM, 720, 927. And Gloria, you were at the Stars Gala last night. A record-setting amount of money was made.
1: You bet. A night with stars. Of course, it was to cap off the Rescue on the Prairies, where five Saskatchewan community leaders were out fending for themselves and having a whole lot of fundraising money for stars. Now, here is the total, $774,481 and change. And they might still be counting. They blew the roof off of this thing, raising $300,000 more than last year.
0: Well, way to go to
1: That's
0: all the participants.
1: That's pretty incredible. Yeah and so many wonderful people were out at the evening. It was a lot of fun. And one of the comments I heard was, I wasn't really sure what to expect from the dinner, but this was an amazing evening. And it had the stories behind the stories of Stars Air Ambulance and why it's so important to support it. And we know that, of course, having dealt with Stars over the years.
0: You even went out and bought new shoes for this thing, and boy, you're regretting it because
1: now I can't walk.
0: You can't walk, but you got a sore back.
1: All gimped, and they weren't even high.
0: Well, next year when you do it, you're going to have to get Dr. Scholl's.
1: Or Dockers.
0: Or Dockers,
1: or bare feet.
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0: 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A mix of sun and cloud for today. A bit of a breeze, not much, high 22. Mostly cloudy tonight, low down to 10. Sunshine tomorrow, high of 20 on Sunday for the Belgoni Days with Regina Minor Football. Partly to mostly sunny, high 19. Mostly sunny Monday, 21, 22 on Tuesday.
1: Assiniboia 16, 13 in Swift Current. Saskatoon is 10, 13 in Yorkton. Broadview 14. In Estevan 15. Weyburn 17. Fog in Moose Jaw and 11. In Regina, south-southwest winds at 5. It's 14.

0: Ooh, the poverty plainsman, and after the harvest. The harvest is stretching out with this wet weather we've had. And just a little tip of the hat out to Dwayne Steele and Mark Smith. They're going to be performing along with Kelton Chez out at
1: Sherwood Forest tomorrow night. Yeah, that's going to be a heck of a show. Our web poll. Following the recent approval ratings, how satisfied are you with Scott Moe's performance as Premier of Saskatchewan? He dropped a little bit in the approval ratings, but he's still tied at second place right now. Number one is Wab Kanu. So far, 22% say they're very satisfied. 31% say they're somewhat satisfied. 29% are saying they're somewhat dissatisfied. And 17% say they're very dissatisfied.
0: Oh, all right. Take the web poll. It's brought to you by Action Roofing, proudly serving Regina and Saskatchewan for over, 46 years. Give them a call at 545-4677.

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0: Country's greatest hits, 620 CKRM, Alan Jackson and Summertime Blues. 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
1: All right, we've got so many big things that are coming up, and tonight you'll hear all of the artists that we play. It's Detour featuring Conrad Big Knife and Carla Taylor Brown, and they're going to be performing the hits just like we heard from Alan Jackson, Terry Clark, Reba McEntire. That's the golden era of the 90s. And then just before that, starting off the show, it's Merle Haggard, Loretta Lynn, Johnny Cash, and Patsy Cline. And Cody, this is nothing to laugh at. It's going to be a great show.
0: You betcha. Grab your tickets at darkhall.ca and hopefully we'll see you out there.
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7: 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And the Ovarian Cancer Canada Walk of Hope is on Sunday, September 27th at Miller Comp Catholic High School in Regina. 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

0: Good morning, Saskatchewan. It's 10 o'clock, mostly cloudy, and 15 degrees in Regina. From the Saturday.ca newsroom, I'm Denis Conroy with 620 CKRM News. Widespread rainfall stalled harvest operations again in Saskatchewan, according to the province's latest crop report. Harvest is currently 32% complete, a 5% increase from last week. That number is well behind the 5 and 10-year averages of 71 and 63%. The RM of Sarnia recorded 97 millimeters. Winter wheat and fall rye are almost all in the bin, sitting at 93 and 98% complete. A major Saskatoon drug and firearms investigation has led to 40 charges against three people. Police searched a home on Schmeiser Bend in Brighton late Thursday, seizing two restricted handguns, a prohibited semi-automatic rifle, ammunition, and high-capacity magazines. Officers also seized more than 7 kilograms of cocaine, over 9 kilograms of methamphetamine, and 760 dilaudid pills. Two men, aged 30 and 23, were arrested at the scene, while police are seeking a warrant for a 30-year-old woman. Testimony from Regina's former police chief is shedding more light on the events surrounding his firing. Farouk Sheikh took the stand Wednesday and Thursday during his appeal before the Saskatchewan Police Commission, acknowledging flirtatious messages with a board member and confirming he asked her to delete them. Earlier, Regina Mayor Chad Bashinsky testified the board felt betrayed after learning Sheikh exchanged messages during a private meeting about his contract. Sheikh said the messages were embarrassing and maintained he was never interested in a romantic relationship. He will be back in front of the police commission to conclude his appeal September 23rd and 24th in Regina. Regina councillors are asking the province to take a bigger role in addressing homelessness. Ward 6 councillor Victoria Flores and five other councillors have signed an open letter calling for more supportive housing and resources for people living on the streets. Flores says the situation at Pepsi Park highlights the limits of what the city can do on its own.
1: We can all agree on is nobody wants to live in an encampment, no one wants an encampment around them. But so many of the things that would make a meaningful difference there are under the jurisdiction of the province. Government.
0: Flores is also asking for multi-year funding for permanent supportive housing, along with changes to income assistance and discharge planning. YMCA Regina hosted the 10th anniversary of Walk a Mile in Their Shoes on Thursday, an event that spreads awareness about domestic violence. Hundreds of Regina residents gathered in Victoria Park to walk a mile in the honor of domestic violence survivors. Mayor Chad Bashinsky shares why it's important to Regina culture.
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0: Over the last month, YMCA's Regina branch raised over $140,000 for the Isabel Johnson Shelter, all in the name of this event. That's 620 CKRM News. 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
4: Time now for the opening grain prices on 620 CKRM. The opening cash prices from Bunge are down this morning. Canola is down $6.80 to $7.54.13 a metric ton. And one red spring wheat is down $4.55 to $3.16.77, and the rest remain unchanged. Amber Durham, $2.76.15, feed barley, $2.29.52, kabuli chickpeas, $5.73.20, flax, $6.10.54, red lentils, $5.70.50, oats, $1.88.55, large yellow peas, $2.95.50, and feed wheat at $2.15.51. And that's been your opening grain prices. Be sure to join me for SaskAg today, right after the new news here on 620 CKRM.
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7: Good morning, I'm Dave Thomas. The new WHL season opens tonight with the Regina Pats in Prince Albert to take on the defending Eastern Conference champion Raiders. The Pats are coming off a 7-0 preseason that emphasized battling and competing. 16-year-old sniper Liam Pugh talked about who the Pats will be.
8: I think we're going to be, you know, a hard team to play against. You know, I think our goal is kind of for the Brant Center to be one of the toughest rinks for other teams to play in, and you know, those words are exactly what we're trying to do, is, you know, battle, compete, and have high pace.
7: You can hear tonight's game here on 620 CKRM starting at 6:30. In football, the 2-0 University of Regina Rams will have Noah Pelchet at quarterback tonight when they take on 1-1 UBC. Pelchet will start in place of the injured Owen Seaman, who banged up his non-throwing arm last week. You can catch the stream of tonight's game on CKRM2 starting at 6:45. Meantime, the Regina Thunder can secure a home playoff spot when they travel to Winnipeg to take on the Rifles. The Thunder are coming off a win over the Saskatoon Hilltops last week, and Regina defensive back Marcus Butts, who had two pick sixes in the contest, says they can't take their foot off the gas.
9: I think we need to come out stronger in first halves as well, and because we've been more of a second half team, I'd say, late these past few games, but we're getting more chemistry out there, and I think we're all doing great, and we're moving in the right direction.
7: Kickoff Sunday is at noon to the CFL, where Week 16 opens tonight with 10-3 Montreal at 4-9 Hamilton. Off the field, the CFL suspended BC Lions defensive back and Regina native Josh Haggerty 2 games for striking Montreal running back Liam Talbot below the belt last week. Also suspended for a game apiece are the Alouettes' Don Callis and BC's Ronald Kent Jr. for their part in an on-field brawl in that game. In the NFL, Josh Allen quickly put his stamp on the Buffalo Bills' new stadium, throwing 3 touchdown passes and running for 2 as the Bills beat the Detroit Lions 41-31 in the first regular season game at Highmark Stadium. And in high school action, Winston Knoll topped Tom 42-27 and the Martin Luther team downed O'Neill 17-9. And that's your sports. Get the latest on your team from our team with the Sports Cage Insider Report. 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
10: Cloud and partial sun today, 22 degrees. It's going to be a bit breezy. North, northeast winds 10 to 20. Mostly cloudy tonight and lows of 10. 24 tomorrow, partly sunny. And 19 on Sunday with a little bit of a breeze. Monday and Tuesday, temperatures warm up to 21 and 22.
11: Beautiful morning already in Weyburn. It's 19. 17 Assiniboia, 13 Swift Current, 15 in Saskatoon. Yorkton, Melville, Broadview, and Mooseman all at 14. 16 Estevan and 14 in Moose Jaw. A few clouds over the Queen City. The wind is calm. Humidity 93%. It's 14.
12: We can see something of a theme emerging as the major banks issue their updated quarterly economic growth forecasts. The latest to chime in is RBC. And like BMO, which came out a few days ago, the RBC team keyed in on oil production. The oil producing provinces, Newfoundland, Alberta, and Saskatchewan, showed particularly strong growth. Newfoundland leads the way, with expansion projected to hit 4% this year. That's especially strong when compared to number 2 Alberta at 2.3%, and Saskatchewan comes in at just under 2%. The one surprise in all of this is PEI. It's expected to be ahead of us in third place. Now, this year's laggards are in central Canada. Quebec, Ontario, Manitoba, and BC will all see growth, but it will be in a range of half a point to under 1%. And Saskatchewan will actually pick up momentum as we head into 2027, moving into second spot among the provinces on the growth measurement, as Newfoundland and PEI both drop back sharply after playing catch-up this year. Saskatchewan's economy is expected to expand by 2 percentage points next year. I'm Paul Martin.
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0: Vassar on 620 CKRM. It's the gateway to the weekend. Friday is here, and we hope you're enjoying it.
1: We've got a special product that we want to tell you about coming up later on to really enhance your weekend. Oh, right now, this one from Blue Rodeo, and hasn't hit me yet. 620 CKRM. Good morning, Saskatchewan.

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0: Chestnut and Too Cold at Home, 620 CKRM. Earlier I was talking about something you can get to enhance your weekend. We were talking about the Centennial Lager from CKRM.
1: Yeah, glad you clarified that.
0: I wanted to. I didn't want to create any confusion.
1: So right here on the label, CKRM's story began on July 27th, 1926. This beer is not that old. But if you choose not to drink it because it's got a cool label on it, you can set it on a shelf and look at it for the next 100 years. So this is a district brew. It's 4% alcohol. It's light beer, and it's our Centennial Lager, and you should get some. Just saying.
0: 100 years, 100 cheers. That's what it's all about. Thank you, District, for making up these really cool cans and this special drink in honor of our 100th anniversary. And there's only one place you can get it anywhere in Saskatchewan.
1: Urban Cellar on Quant Street. So out in East Regina, you can Google it, and there they are, right there waiting for you.
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1: Cloud and partial sun today, 22 degrees. It's going to be a bit breezy. North, northeast winds 10 to 20. Mostly cloudy tonight and lows of 10. 24 tomorrow, partly sunny. And 19 on Sunday with a little bit of a breeze. Monday and Tuesday, temperatures warm up to 21 and 22.
0: Beautiful morning already in Weyburn. It's 19. 17 Assiniboia, 13 Swift Current, 15 in Saskatoon. Yorkton, Melville, Broadview, and Mooseman all at 14. 16 Estevan and 14 in Moose Jaw. A few clouds over the Queen City. The wind is calm. Humidity 93%. It's 14.

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0: George Fox and Mustang Heart, 620 CKRM, and we have a really great relationship with Crawford's No Frills. We've been giving away gift cards so that you can go and grab yourself some snacks, maybe some vegetables, maybe you're doing some pickling and you need some jars or that sort of thing.
1: Our relationship is so good with them, we are now exclusive. We've just about got it on Facebook now. That's how close our relationship is with Crawford's No Frills.
0: Is your face up in one of those big posters that Amber has up at the store?
1: Like a wanted poster?
0: No. It's like you could be holding a cantaloupe or a can of tomato soup or something like that.
1: We've got a brand new word of the week. It's muffins. Text the word muffins to 936-6262, and you might just be like Don Scolney of Regina and winning a $40 gift card to Crawford's No Frills. 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
1: Hey, it's Tanner Horlick, the 620 CKRM truck wagon driver. I'm proud to carry this harp, and I just wanted to call in and wish them a happy 100th anniversary. I'll see you on the track this

0: Dean Brody with Brothers on the Voice of Saskatchewan, 620 CKRM. Cody and Gloria with you. We've got Colin Lovequist coming your way after 11. And then on the Sports Cage after 3, a legendary CFL and NFL player will be joining Barney and the boys.
1: Hall of Famer Doug Flutie is going to be talking about different things. And no doubt he'll be talking about the Bills and the Argos and that connection that he has with both teams. And he was at the opening of Highmark Stadium.
0: I sent a note back to Barney. I said, ask him if he's still got some boxes of Flutie Flakes left.
1: Do you think he does?
0: I would hope so.
1: Hey, have you seen him cruising around in his Batmobile?
0: Barney?
1: No, he wishes. Doug Flutie.
0: No, I haven't.
1: He's got a Batmobile. We've got Chris Milo, who is former kicker for the Riders. He's going to be on. Luke Mullender, Justin Dunk, Regina Pats preview, and Liam Pugh is going to be talking about an exciting season coming up. And also checking in with U of R Rams, Jaden Marwick from the coaching staff.
0: We'll be back with you bright and early Monday morning, 5:30, with a hot cup of coffee.
2: A multi-billion dollar corporate battle grabbed global financial headlines in the summer of 2010. I'm Stephen Wilson, and this is 100 Years of CKRM. The intense drama began when the Australian mining giant BHP Billiton launched a hostile takeover bid for the Potash Corporation of Saskatchewan. The staggering $38.6 billion cash offer completely shattered global records, but provincial leaders and citizens fiercely pushed back against the wall of foreign capital. Premier Brad Wall fought the deal through August, arguing it severely threatened the province's vital resource revenues and long-term economic future. Political and public pressure eventually forced the federal government to step in and completely block the historic foreign takeover. It proved just how valuable Saskatchewan potash is to the world. 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With 100 years of CKRM, I'm Stephen Wilson.
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0: Good morning, Saskatchewan. It's 11 o'clock. Mix of sun and clouds and 17 degrees in Regina. From the Sastoday.ca newsroom, I'm Denis Conroy with 620 CKRM News. Saskatoon police have taken a large quantity of drugs, firearms, and cash off of the streets following a search in Brighton. Officers executed a warrant on Schmeisser Bend, arresting two men and locating a third suspect who police say remains wanted. The seizure included two Glock handguns, a prohibited rifle, ammunition, nearly 16 kilograms of cocaine and methamphetamine combined, and more than $326,000 in Canadian cash. All three face drug, weapons, and proceeds of crime charges. Trust and transparency were central themes on day three of Farouk Sheikh's appeal hearing. Regina Mayor Chad Bashinsky testified that learning Sheikh communicated with a police board member during an in-camera meeting damaged the board's trust in the former chief. Sheikh later testified that he exchanged flirtatious messages with the same woman and acknowledged asking her to delete them. He described their relationship as friendship mixed with humor and banter, while saying he did not want a romantic relationship. Sheikh returned on Thursday for cross-examination with his trial still ongoing. Harvest operations in Saskatchewan were slowed down again after another rainy week. According to the province's latest crop report, harvest sits at 32% complete, only a 5% increase from last week. That's well behind the five-year average of 71%. Rain did improve topsoil moisture across the province. Both winter wheat and fall rye are almost 100% harvested. A group of Regina councillors is pressing the province for more help with homelessness. Victoria Flores says about 20 people at the Pepsi Park encampment are ready for housing but remain in limbo while suitable placements are found.
1: We don't have enough spaces in all of our shelters to accommodate everybody. We need things like supportive housing. We know that one of the biggest things that has impacted folks becoming unhoused is that rent is not paid directly to landlords anymore.
0: The Ward 6 councillor is calling for stronger provincial support, including permanent supportive housing and changes to Saskatchewan income support, and said. Social Services says more than $10 million is being invested in homelessness services in Regina, and outreach continues at Pepsi Park. Victoria Park was busy yesterday with the YMCA hosting their 10th annual Walk a Mile in Their Shoes fundraiser. The event invited hundreds of Regina residents to come partake in a mile-long walk in honor of domestic violence survivors. Senior Director of Development at the YMCA Regina, Chelsea Lemke, shares some details about the fundraiser's recipient, the Isabel Johnson Shelter.
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0: While that number is high, the YWCA is making progress in decreasing the number of turnaways each year. That's 620 CKRM News. 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
3: Good morning, I'm Dave Thomas. The Regina Pats are Prince Albert bound for the opening game of the regular season tonight. The Pats were 7-0 in the preseason under the guidance of new head coach David Bell. Pat's 16-year-old forward Liam Pugh credits their new bench boss for some big steps forward so far this season.
4: Even though we went 7-0, we still have a lot more to prove. You know, he's kept it high pace, and you know, he's told us when we've been doing things wrong, and you know, we've been having to work, but he's been so good at communicating with us, and you know, video, all that stuff. So he's been unbelievable.
3: You can hear tonight's game here on 620 CKRM starting at 6:30. To football, the 2-0 University of Regina Rams will have Noah Pelche at quarterback tonight when they take on 1-1 UBC. Pelche will start in place of the injured Owen Sieben, who banged up his non-throwing arm last week. You can catch the stream of tonight's game on CKRM2 starting at 6:45. Meantime, the Regina Thunder can secure a home playoff spot when they travel to Winnipeg to take on the Rifles on Sunday. The Thunder are coming off a win over the rival Saskatoon Hilltops last week, and Regina defensive back Marcus Butts, who had two pick sixes, knows that they'll be in for a tough test against the 1-4 Rifles.
5: They've got a killer passing offense. We just got to trust in ourselves there. We know what they can do. We already played them once this year. We let up quite a few yards, but I think we know our corrections, and how to beat them again.
3: To the CFL, where Week 16 opens tonight with 10-3 Montreal at 4-9 Hamilton. Off the field, the CFL suspended BC Lions defensive back and Regina native Josh Haggerty 2 games for striking Montreal running back Liam Talbot below the belt last week. Also suspended for a game apiece are the Alouettes' Don Callis and BC's Ronald Kent Jr. for their part in an on-field brawl in that game. In the NFL, Josh Allen quickly put his stamp on the Buffalo Bills' new stadium, throwing 3 touchdown passes and running for 2 as the Bills beat the Detroit Lions 41-31 in the first regular season game at Highmark Stadium. And in high school action, Winston Knoll topped Tom 42-27 and the Martin Luther team downed O'Neill 17-9. And that's your sports. Don't miss the latest on your team. 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
6: Precision weather for today, a mix of sun and cloud, wind out of the north-northeast 10 to 20 kilometers an hour, and a high of 22. Few clouds tonight, dropping down to 10, real nice again tomorrow, sunshine and 20. On Sunday, partly to mostly sunny, 19, mostly sunny Monday, 21, and sunny on Tuesday, with a high of 22. Around the province now, it's 17 in Assiniboia, 14 Swift Current, 15 Saskatoon, 14 Yorkton, Broadview at 14, Estevan 16, 19 in Weyburn, 14 in Moose Jaw. In Regina right now, a few clouds, wind north 10, humidity at 87%, it's 16.

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2: 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Thanks for telling the stories of our great province and people. And when it comes to music, there really is only two kinds, country and western. Thanks. Happy anniversary.
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1: Hi, Brad Johnner of the Johnner Brothers here. And CKRM, you've been a big part of our lives over the years and played so many of our songs. Happy 100th birthday.
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Fantastic. A party for two with Shania and Billy Currington. It's 11:20. I'm calling Lovequist. We had a big party last night, a party for about approximately 40 people as we hung out in Earl Grey and just took in the sights and the sounds. And then we're off to the Hagelands, a little north of Earl Grey. Thank you so much to Kent, Karen, and the family for all the hospitality, and we did it up right. Had a great evening, actually. Turned out to be a very nice night. Not a breeze in the air, and we just had a little bit of sunshine there, and it wasn't too hot, wasn't too cold, just perfect. Had the great sounds of Chris Henderson, and a big meal from Nikki's Cafe and Catering, and all the fixings that went along with that. Original 16, Last Mountain Distillery, provided some beverages, and a lot of our great sponsors also in attendance. Thanks to McBids, Western Ag Professional Agronomy, Sass Milk, Zipper Lock Building Company, and Powerlift Doors. We had our friends also on hand from Smart Investing Solutions. Brian Gulley was there, and yeah, just a great time, and always a lot of fun to get caught up with the ag community and put our fingers on the pulse of what's going on. A lot of harvest needs to be completed here, but in the meantime, we just got a chance to reminisce and thank the Hagelands and all the others that were in attendance for doing what they do and being gracious hosts and feeding the world and just doing their thing. And thank you so much. Still working on the blog. It's been a work of labor. We've started early this morning. We're still going, just adding up the videos or putting the videos in, and that'll be all on the website at 620ckrm.com. Hopefully by 1 o'clock we should have it all finished up. We're going to be back on the road again next Tuesday with another 620 CKRM Country Cookout. Listen for your cue to call in. Here's Tracy Lawrence. It was where

0: There you go. The Poverty Plainsman, Eternal Love on the Voice of Saskatchewan, 620 CKRM. I'm calling Love Quiz. Glad you're with us. It's a Friday. We've got a busy weekend coming up, and there's just a lot going on. You can check out our website for details or keep listening. We'll keep you in the loop on what is happening. One of the big stories this past week is about AI. And if you haven't heard, that whistleblower came out saying that there's a 10% chance that AI could wipe out humanity within the next 10 years or so. But even worse, less than a 5% chance the Seattle Mariners could ever make it to a World Series, which is startling. The Blue Jays, they got a big series tonight opening up with the Texas Rangers. The AL wild card race is underway, and this is going to be a very important series. We are neck and neck with Texas for the AL wild card, and basically that's coming your way tonight. I believe it's a 6 o'clock start, 6:07 first pitch, and looking forward to that. Let's just say there is no room for any errors from here on in.
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0: And a good morning. Take a look at your precision weather. We're looking at a little bit of cloud coverage. Not too bad. A high of 22 is what we're expecting. Northeast wind gusting to 20. Mainly cloudy tonight. A low of 10. We're looking at sunshine and a high of 20 on Saturday. East wind up to 15. A low of 8 Saturday night. Sunday, we're looking at sunshine. A high of 19. 21 on Monday. 22 on Tuesday. In the roundup for the Big Mighty Badland region and the surrounding areas this hour, it's 19, 17 in Swift Current, Kindersley and Rosetown, 18. Got a 21 in Saskatoon, 18 in Watrous, Wynyard, Wadena, 16, 14 Yorkton, Melville, Broadview, Mooseman, 15, 18 in Indian Head, Estevan and Carlisle, 18, 20 in Weyburn. In Moose Jaw, this hour at 19, northwest wind 11, Regina, 16. We have a north-northwest wind at 14.

0: 620 CKRM, the voice of Saskatchewan, whatever it takes. And that's what I learned today. I learned the lesson. There are two things that I learned today. One, I'm not too old to sit in a beanbag chair. Two, I'm too old to get out of a beanbag chair. That's the lesson I learned today. We have got some great coverage on the Sports Cage. It's a bye week here in the CFL for the Saskatchewan Rough Riders, so it's sort of strange there's no football this weekend. But we got plenty of CFL talk. In fact, you'll want to join Barney and his crew for the Sports Cage as the legend Doug Flutie is going to be live and talking about the CFL. We got former Rough Rider kicker Chris Milo on the show, Luke Mulder, Justin Dunk. They're going to be hanging out with us as well. Regina Pats preview, and we're going to hear from Liam Pugh. We'll also have the U of R Rams offensive coordinator, Jaden Marwick, on the show, and so much more. If you love your sports, you have to join us for the Sports Cage shortly after 3 o'clock this afternoon.
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0: 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News, weather, and sports on the way. SaskAg Today, number one's at one. 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
1: It's 12 o'clock. Good afternoon, Saskatchewan. Mainly cloudy and 18 degrees in Regina. From the Saturday.ca newsroom, I'm Denis Conroy with 620 CKRM News. A new nuclear power plant could be built near Lloydminster along the North Saskatchewan River. That from Scott Moe, who says he's currently mulling over the potential project. Moe says Sask Power would ultimately be the ones to decide if there's a need for a new plant. Moe's office also says no formal announcement has been made on the potential project. Uranium City is seeing renewed interest after more than 40 years without active mining. Triton Uranium is testing targets across its Atlas project, which covers about 46,000 acres in the Beaver Lodge Uranium District. The area has a long mining history, with the wider district producing nearly 78 million pounds of uranium oxide. Triton is using historical records to guide a 10,000-meter drilling program, but President Scott Evans says the company still has to prove what uranium is there and whether any future development would make economic sense. Harvest in Saskatchewan is lagging behind after yet another week of widespread rainfall. The province's weekly crop report says harvest only jumped up 5% to 32% complete. The RM of Sarnia recorded 97 millimeters of rain, followed by the RM of Sasman at 85 and the RM of Aberdeen at 80 millimeters of rain. Topsoil moisture did see great improvement, however, across the province. Winter wheat and fall rye lead the way in crops harvested at 93 and 98%, followed by triticale at 89% and lentils at 88%. 40 charges are now before three people following a police investigation in Saskatoon's Brighton neighborhood. Police say officers found a significant stash of drugs and weapons during a search late Thursday night. The haul included restricted Glock handguns, a prohibited semi-automatic rifle, oversized magazines, ammunition, and a 2025 Hyundai Tucson. Police also seized nearly 7.8 kilograms of cocaine, 9.4 kilograms of methamphetamine, 760 diluted pills, and more than $326,000 in Canadian currency. Two men were arrested, with a 30-year-old woman believed to be involved currently on their radar while they wait for a warrant to be issued for her arrest. Former Regina Police Chief Farouk Sheik defended his workplace conduct as his appeal hearing continued Wednesday and Thursday. Sheik acknowledged exchanging flirtatious messages with a police board member and said he later asked her to delete them because he was embarrassed. Regina Mayor Chabashinsky also testified, saying the board was unaware of those communications at the time and viewed the conduct as a serious breach of trust. Sheik said he was frustrated during a private meeting over vacation and severance requests and admitted he would have handled the situation differently in hindsight. The second block of his appeal hearing will be taking place September 23rd and 24th. Regina's growing homelessness crisis is prompting calls for a different approach from city leaders. Ward 6 Councillor Victoria Flores has joined five other councillors in asking the province to strengthen housing and support services. She says the city is already using the tools available to help people experiencing homelessness.
2: I would say one of the most impactful solutions to start making a meaningful difference would be appropriately investing in housing first models, like really making sure that those are sustainable and well equipped to deal with the issue.
1: Flores is also seeking higher income assistance rates and better coordination when people leave provincial hospitals or correctional facilities without housing. The future of Saskatoon's downtown arena plans could head to a referendum. A signature drive launched last week is seeking support from 10% of eligible voters, or about 30,000 people. Mayor Cynthia Block is questioning what residents would be voting against if the petition succeeds. She says the discussion should consider the broader consequences for downtown development, tourism, and access to major events. The 90-day petition period ends December 11th as debate continues over the proposed district. Yesterday in Victoria Park Central Plaza, the YWCA hosted the 10th annual Walk a Mile in Their Shoes event. The fundraiser spreads awareness about domestic violence and asks volunteers to come take part in the walk. Hundreds of Regina residents turned up to the event. YWCA Senior Director of Development Chelsea Lemke shares some details about what the fundraiser hopes to achieve for the future.
3: So if we can get in contact and we can provide support services to folks before they're homeless, before they've left that situation, and be able to provide them with a safe place to go and the resources that they need, bypassing the shelter system, that's best case scenario.
1: The shelter she's talking about is the Isabel Johnson Shelter for Domestic Abuse Survivors, which will be receiving about $140,000 from the event's proceeds. Charlotte Braun wants people to understand that arthritis can affect children too. The Saskatoon girl is preparing to lead Saturday's Team Cassie Plus Friends run and walk alongside her mother, Brittany, after being diagnosed with juvenile idiopathic arthritis 2 years ago. Treatment has included injections, medication, and daily exercises while her family navigates the challenges of managing the condition. Charlotte continues gymnastics and hopes to become an artist. The event raises awareness of childhood arthritis, which affects an estimated 25,000 Canadian children, according to the story. That's 620 CKRM News. Read more stories from around your community and around the province at sasktoday.ca and 620ckrm.com.
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1: Now from the Harvard Media Sports Cage, here's 620 CKRM Sports. The Saskatchewan Roughriders are getting a much-needed break this week, with the Green and White sitting at 8-5 during their bye. Saskatchewan returns to action September 25th in British Columbia, while the team continues to deal with injuries to receivers Samuel Amilous and Johnny Johnson III. On the football field tonight, the Saskatchewan Huskies hit the road to face Alberta in Edmonton. The Dogs are 1-1 after their 44-24 win over Calgary, while the Golden Bears are winless through two games. Kickoff is at 6:30 Saskatchewan time. And there's another big Canada West matchup tonight, with the undefeated Regina Rams visiting UBC. Regina is 2-0 and ranked fourth nationally, while the Thunderbirds are 1-1. That game starts at 7 Saskatchewan time. From football to hockey, the Regina Pats begin their WHL regular season tonight in Prince Albert. Regina went a perfect 7-0 in preseason, while the Raiders are the defending East Division champions. Puck drop at 7 at the Arthauser Center. The Saskatoon Blades also opened their season tonight in Brandon, while the SJHL begins its regular season with 5 games across the province. On to the Saskatchewan Rush, who have added even more firepower ahead of the new NLL season. After selecting 3 players in Tuesday's dispersal draft, the Rush acquired Connor Kiernan and Jackson Fridge from Oshawa in exchange for Holden Garland. And finally, the Blue Jays begin a critical 3-game series in Texas tonight. Toronto and the Rangers are both 76-77, with the Jays 2 games behind Cleveland for the final AL wildcard spot. Just 9 games remain in Toronto's regular season. And that's your sports. Don't miss the latest in your team. Register for the Sports Cage Insider Report. 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
6: Looking at the 620 CKRM precision weather forecast for today, a mix of sun and cloud and a small chance of some spotty showers, about a 25% chance, give or take, and a high of 22 degrees. For tonight, mostly cloudy. Some areas will have fog, though, and a low of 10 degrees. Tomorrow, partly sunny with a high of 20. On Sunday, partly to mostly sunny and a high of 19. Mostly sunny for Monday and Tuesday. Monday's high is 21 degrees and Tuesday's high is at 22. Across the province this hour, in Saskatoon 17, Swift Current 16, Assiniboia 19, Broadview and Mooseman 15, Yorkton and Melville 14, Estevan 18, and Weyburn is at 20. Right now in Moose Jaw, it's partly cloudy with a north wind at 11 kilometers an hour. Temperature is at 17 degrees. Cloudy in Regina with a north-northwest wind at 16 kilometers an hour and a temperature of 16 degrees. 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
8: We can see something of a theme emerging as the major banks issue their updated quarterly economic growth forecasts. The latest to chime in is RBC. And like BMO, which came out a few days ago, the RBC team keyed in on oil production. The oil-producing provinces, Newfoundland, Alberta, and Saskatchewan, showed particularly strong growth. Newfoundland leads the way with expansion projected to hit 4% this year. That's especially strong when compared to number two Alberta at 2.3%, and Saskatchewan comes in at just under 2%. The one surprise in all of this is PEI. It's expected to be ahead of us in third place. Now, this year's laggards are in central Canada. Quebec, Ontario, Manitoba, and BC will all see growth, but it will be in a range of half a point to under 1%. And Saskatchewan will actually pick up momentum as we head into 2027, moving into second spot among the provinces on the growth measurement, as Newfoundland and PEI both drop back sharply after playing catch-up this year. Saskatchewan's economy is expected to expand by 2 percentage points next year. I'm Paul Martin.
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6: 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On today's program, it's another opportunity to talk about harvest, as we'll be hearing from a couple of producers today. Bill Probilski out in the Willowbrook area, as well as Kent Haglin, our latest winner of the 620 CKRM Country Cookout, as we'll hear from their perspectives on how harvest is going so far. We'll also be hearing from the general manager of Manitoba Pork as he expressed some concern over the U.S.'s efforts to restore mandatory country of origin labeling. And we'll be following up on last month's Saskatchewan Open Farm Days presented by Farm and Food Care Saskatchewan. So we'll see how that event went for last month. A little bit of a teaser here. It sounds like a lot of positive feedback from the event. And a whole lot more on the program today, including farm precision weather, which is in its usual spot at the bottom of the hour. 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
6: Sask Ag Today is brought to you by Johnston's Grain, your first and last stop for grain pricing and crop protection, and Municipal Hail Insurance, crop hail insurance at cost. MunicipalHail.ca. The window to make a serious dent in harvest is open over the next few days, as the forecast is calling for little to no precipitation. Bill Probilski farms in the Willowbrook area in east central Saskatchewan and is the president of the Agricultural Producers Association of Saskatchewan, or APAS. He says many farmers will take advantage.
14: And it's to the point to be here also that farmers will be pushing. If there's a possibility to be out in the field harvesting, they will be out there doing as much as they can, as quickly as they can. And yeah, the forecast looks good for the next couple of weeks, and we will certainly be able to make some good progress if the weather continues to hold out as is forecast. But yes, we are definitely behind, and producers will be pushing hard to get the harvest in as soon as possible.
6: Probilski described his harvest as tough, as the crop's moisture content is high and has to go through the grain dryer.
14: On our farm, you know, we've harvested 2,000 acres of wheat, and it's all been tough and going through the dryer. Even we took some wheat off last night at, you know, right around 20% moisture. So the grain dryers are running pretty steady right now. So hopefully as the weather continues to improve, that need for that grain drying will diminish.
6: Probilski's grain dryer runs on propane, but he notes the price of propane has not gone up as much as diesel. However, he still feels the effects of rising fuel prices in other areas.
14: Well, unfortunately, in where I'm located, we had to put in a diesel-fired generator to supply the power for our grain handling system. So we are running a diesel-fired generator 24/7 to keep the dryer running. So we are certainly affected by the cost of diesel for drying the grain. Propane and natural gas haven't increased all that much, but man, when it comes to fueling up the combines, that's a significant hit that producers are taking when they're having to pay that high diesel costs.
6: He explained a combine burns about 15 liters of fuel an hour on average, so the cost can run into the thousands of dollars. Probilski also has this reminder for the general public when driving during harvest.
14: I would suggest to the motoring public is, you know, as we're getting later into the season, farmers are pressured to get their harvesting done. Just seeing those combines out on the highways with farmers trying to get from field to field, just a little bit of patience would certainly be appreciated when you meet those combines on the highways.
6: Bill Probilski is the president of APAS and farms in the Willowbrook area. After the break, we'll hear from the general manager of Manitoba Pork, Cam Dahl, with regards to the U.S.'s efforts to restore mandatory country of origin labeling.
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6: 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The general manager of Manitoba Pork is expressing concern over the latest U.S. efforts to restore mandatory country of origin labeling. Cam Dahl first explains what mandatory country of origin labeling, or MCOOL, is.
19: Well, mandatory country of origin labeling, is something that we have seen from the U.S. in the past, and something that Canada and Mexico took a complaint to the World Trade Organization and won. What the requirement was is that all the packages, all the retail packages of meat in the U.S. needed to indicate where the animal was born, raised, and processed and packaged, and that all needed to be included on the label. And what that did was significantly increase the cost of putting meat on the shelf in the United States, because this required segregating pigs that might have been born in Canada but raised and processed in Iowa. Well, those would have to be segregated from other product, and that significantly increased the cost of food, and it also discriminated against Canadian and Mexican industries, and that is ultimately why we won the WTO case.
6: He says M-Cool had a significant impact on Canadian pork producers.
19: It really curtailed, in Manitoba's case, our ability to export live animals into the U.S. That tap was virtually shut off when mandatory country of origin labeling came into effect. And if you think of today, Manitoba exports 3 million live animals a year into the United States for finishing and processing. So that was a significant hit to the industry, and it was a significant cost to farmers in this province, and a significant hit to the jobs that depend on our industry. So it had a very significant negative impact.
6: Dahl says efforts are underway in the U.S. to transition voluntary country of origin labeling to the mandatory version.
19: You raised the voluntary country of origin labeling, and that is also a concern for Manitoba pork producers, because

0: What this has done is require any animal or any product that carries the product of the USA label on the grocery shelf now has to come from an animal that was born, raised, processed in the United States, and that's a significant shift. And again, it's introducing the cost of segregation into the system, and you know, ultimately, when we get those increased in processing costs, that's something that will eventually be seen on the grocery shelf. But we're also seeing pressure to shift that voluntary country of origin labeling at this point, because you don't have to use the product of the USA label, to shift that back to the mandatory country of origin labeling. And we saw that recently. There was a bill passed in the Agriculture Committee of the U.S. Senate that would reintroduce mandatory country of origin labeling for beef. But from where I sit, it would be naive to think that if mandatory country of origin labeling is introduced for beef, that pork isn't coming close behind. So this is something that we're following very closely and we're very concerned about.
1: He doesn't think a return to the World Trade Organization over this dispute would help.
0: Well, unfortunately, the World Trade Organization's dispute resolution process has become dysfunctional, and that stems from the U.S. blocking the appointment of the appellate committee, the appellate judges at the WTO process. So really, at this point, the WTO dispute resolution process is likely not an option to protect us from the impact of something like mandatory country of origin labeling, and that is a significant loss for global trade and for global fair trade.
1: Cam Dahl is the general manager of Manitoba Pork. Up next is AgriView with Doug Falconer, followed by Farm Precision Weather with Phil Spivak.
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9: A proposed change to taxation in Canada, called the Productivity Mega Deduction, should help with cash flows on Canadian farms. The new deduction will allow farmers to immediately write off the cost of eligible machinery, buildings, and technology. Drew Spelstra, the president of the Ontario Federation of Agriculture, says this is a significant win for farmers and something they have been advocating for over the past 2 years. He says immediate expensing helps lower the upfront cost of making those investments and gives farmers more flexibility to put money back into their businesses. The tax measure, which must be approved by Parliament, also expands the number of assets eligible for this sort of deduction. The list of eligible assets includes farm equipment. Canada Pork is receiving federal funding to promote its product overseas. Agriculture and Agri-Food Minister Heath MacDonald has announced an investment of up to $3.8 million for Canada Pork to improve market access, consumer awareness, and to promote the growth of the Canadian pork sector. The announcement comes out of sustainable cap funds. The $3.5 billion five-year agreement between the federal, provincial, and territorial governments that expires in 2028. Supporting market development, both global and domestic, and international trade diversification among agriculture industries is part of the agreement's scope. The federal government says the new investment would help promote Canadian pork in international markets, including Asia, Europe, and the Americas. They say this can be done by attending major trade shows, organizing trade missions, and facilitating business meetings. Statistics Canada's production report, poor crops in Europe, and the Russian-Ukraine war were among several factors guiding wheat, corn, and soybeans in the United States markets this week. Tom Lilia, analyst with Progressive Ag in Fargo, North Dakota, says the monthly crush report from the U.S. National Oilseed Processors Association and the upcoming visit to Washington by Chinese President Xi Jinping were also on the market's mind. He says the model-based principal field crop estimates from Statistics Canada is always an important report because the trade will look at where those numbers fall compared to where the USDA is at. On September 11th, the U.S. Department of Agriculture raised its call on Canadian all-wheat production to 36 million metric tons, up 1 million from its August supply and demand report. Then, on September 16th, StatCan estimated all wheat production at 36.12 million metric tons, down nearly 11% from the record harvest in 2025-26. The International Grains Council has trimmed its forecast for 2026-27 global corn production, with crop outlooks reduced for the United States, the European Union, and India. In its monthly update, the intergovernmental body downwardly revised its forecast for 2026 global corn production by 4 million metric tons to 1.301 billion tons. The U.S. corn crop was projected a total 401.3 million metric tons, down from a previous forecast of 406.7 million and well below the prior season's 432.2 million. Last week, the U.S. Department of Agriculture also cut its forecast of the U.S. corn crop to 401.3 million metric tons after summertime heat led to concerns about crop damage. The IGC also downwardly revised its forecast for the EU corn crop to 46.4 million metric tons from 48.5 million, and India's output to 50 million tons from 52 million. And that's today's Ag Review. I'm Doug Falconer.
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4: 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I'm here with Phil Spivak from Precision Weather, and Phil, it looks like the forecast, not only for today, but going into early next week as well, very little chance of precipitation, so for the farmers out there, that'll be good, as it'll provide a nice window of opportunity to get more harvest done.
5: Yeah, and even when there is a chance, and we have a slight chance today, and a slight chance tomorrow, but a 1 in 4 chance today, and even lower tomorrow, we're not talking about much significant rainfall, we're talking a quick-hitting shower. A different story to the east. We've had some showers flare up across near the Manitoba line, but that's not affecting us. That's far enough away. What we're watching for is any additional pop-ups close to home, and I'm not seeing those right now. So looking at the radar right now, I'd say we're fine, but just knowing there's that instability, there's a little bit of moisture, we'll keep that thread in for the middle part of the afternoon, but most of us will stay dry through the day. Temperature, low 20s today, a lot of clouds, and actually the cloud may end up working in our favor for keeping things dry because it's slow in the warming. Mostly cloudy sky for tonight, areas of fog possible down to around 10, and tomorrow I'll peg that 20% chance of a shower, just call it partly sunny, hardly worth mentioning. The shower threat as far as amounts, even lower, so yeah, 20%, something falls, but just as likely to be a quick sprinkle or some drizzle as an actual shower. Clear sky by the end of the day, and really by late afternoon, we're back into a clear sky, and we're clear for the next couple of days. A warm, dry stretch of weather for Sunday, Monday, Tuesday, likely Wednesday, Thursday, too. Temperatures each day close to 20, likely just short on Sunday. We'll go for 19, but then we'll go to 21 on Monday, 22 on Tuesday, and that's where we stay. Could go a little higher across Thursday, Friday, with temperatures pushing into the mid-20s. But either way, low 20s, mid-20s, it's above normal. By then, we're solidly into fall on the calendar.
4: Thank you very much, Phil. The normal highs for this time of year in Regina, 17 degrees. The lows at 3 degrees. Sun rose in Regina at 6:38 this morning. And the sun will set at 7:06 tonight. Across the province this hour, in Assiniboia and Swift Current, 20 degrees. Broadview and Mooseman, 16. Estevan is at 19. Saskatoon, 17. Weyburn, 21. Yorkton and Melville at 14. The provincial hot spot this hour is in Rosetown at 23 degrees, and the cold spot at Collins Bay at 9 degrees. Right now in Moose Jaw, it's partly cloudy with a north wind at 11 kilometers an hour. Temperature is at 20 degrees. In Regina, it's cloudy with a north-northwest wind at 11 kilometers an hour. The humidity is at 86%. The temperature is at 17 degrees or 62 Fahrenheit. And the barometric air pressure is at 101.9 and rising. 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
4: 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Fertilizer's just better when it's wetter. Pattison Liquid Systems, expect the best. The executive director of Farm and Food Care Saskatchewan says survey responses from those who took part in last month's Saskatchewan Open Farm Days were overwhelmingly positive. Clinton Monchuk says this year's attendance exceeded expectations.
11: So this year was the best year we've ever had. Over 5,000 visitors went to 37 different venues across the province. So it was the largest amount of visitors we've had. We had three different bus tours. Two of them sold out completely, and the other one was about 75% sold out. So we could see that there's just strong demand from people who want to know more about their food. And I think this is a great opportunity for people to partner in the future and expand the opportunity for the building of trust when it comes to agriculture.
4: Monchuk says he has received feedback from some of the people who attended Open Farm Days.
11: So I'm big on statistics, and we do survey those who go out to the different farms. There's a voluntarily done survey. If you go out, you get a feedback form, and we use this to make the Open Farm Days better every year. This last year, 97% of those who were surveyed or did the survey indicated that they increased their understanding and perception, positive perception of agriculture. And that's huge. That just highlights to us and highlights to the agriculture industry, the more we talk about agriculture to consumers and make sure we have open, transparent conversations with them, the better the understanding is. And this leads to better food literacy and a better understanding of agriculture in general.
4: He also heard back from most of the hosts.
11: So in terms of the host, we had majority of them that actually sent back their surveys as well. Roughly four out of five of them said they had an absolutely wonderful experience and actually expressed to us that they wanted to participate again. A lot of the ones that maybe weren't as positive were probably in areas that just didn't have the high amount of traffic. So we're just seeing a stronger contingent of people going out to farms around the large centers. So all in all, I think it was very positive and some constructive comments that were made, and we hope to adjust and make it even better for 2027.
4: That's Clinton Monchuk, the Executive Director of Farm and Food Care Saskatchewan. Stay tuned. We'll hear from Kent Hegland.

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8: 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The sixth stop on the 620 CKRM Country Cookout was up in the Earl Grey area, about 1 hour north of Regina. Kent and Karen Heglin were the latest winners and enjoyed the evening of food and live music. I talked to Kent afterward about harvest, which has been moving at a snail's pace for him. He also shared his opinion on the Canada-US trade dispute.
9: Just wanted to ask first off, actually congratulations on winning the cookout, by the way. Did you enjoy the evening?
10: Oh, it's great. Thank you very much for everything. It's way more than we expected, so it's wonderful.
9: What were you expecting?
10: Well, I don't know. I didn't expect everything that came, I guess. But the food was delicious, and the people are wonderful. The entertainment was great. We're really happy with it.
9: Well, that's very good to hear, and obviously a nice break as well from harvest, even though it's been kind of slow going nowadays.
10: Well, we've had about a three-week break from harvest around here right now, so we're looking forward to getting back in the field. Yeah. But the day worked out perfect for that one, yeah. That way.
9: And speaking of harvest, just tell me a little bit about how many acres you're harvesting this year, what you got out in the fields right now, and just a little bit on how that's been going so far.
10: Well, we've got close to 4,000 in, but we've got about 600 acres of barley off, and then we haven't turned a wheel since we finished the barley. And so we've got Durham should be what we're going to do next, and then canola, and we got our spring wheat was in late. Because we were late seeding because it was wet here most of the spring. So,
9: how was the barley when you were taking it off?
10: It actually was quite good. It was malt, Synergy malt barley, and it's all been accepted for malt. So, okay, so good. That was good. Now, for the other stuff, the Durham and things, well, we're a little scared about what the grade's going to be, but we'll have to combine it to see.
9: Yeah, absolutely. And just in terms of weather conditions here, have you had any rain recently around here?
10: Yes, we had. As a matter of fact, on Monday we had over 2 inches of rain here. A little bit again yesterday, and probably sprinkled Tuesday as well, if I remember right. So, and then we had 3 inches the week before. So we're wet. Yeah. And the fields are going to be a little bit treacherous, I think.
9: So how long do you think before you can attempt to get a combine in there?
10: I think we're going to try tomorrow. If we get a day like today, tomorrow, I think we're going to good attempt it anyways. Hopefully it'll be within under 17% moisture that we can at least dry it down.
9: Yeah, I was just going to ask you, I hope you have a grain dryer because that'll come in handy.
10: We have a lot of aeration and we have a frost fighter to throw some heat into it if need be, so but we can't do that much either, so it's we're hoping

0: hoping with nature could cooperate a little bit with us so we can get at it.
1: Well, you're not alone in that regard. Everybody's hoping for the same thing, warm and dry weather. And just in terms of the help as well, is it primarily family that help you out?
0: Myself and my son, Jordan, here are farming, and we have a very good friend who's helps us in harvest and seeding when we need it, Warren Larson. And our grandson, Fielding, who works in John Deere in Saudi there, he comes out after work and helps us as well. And Jordan's father-in-law, Darwin Penny, comes down and runs a combine on some weekends for us too. So we'll be okay. It's just a matter of getting out there and actually doing it.
1: Yeah, and it goes back to the weather cooperating.
0: That's
1: too.
0: That's exactly right, yeah.
1: Yeah, yeah. I also wanted to ask you, because I've been asking farmers this all season, but just your thoughts on the tariffs and the frosty trade relationship that Canada and the U.S. had. Does it affect you and your operation?
0: Well, I think it does. I mean, our fuel has gone insane right now. As far as exporting our product, I don't know if it's affected it that much. I don't know exactly where everything goes, you know, but combine parts and everything, like, we run John Deere, so parts are coming out of the U.S., so that's affecting us as well, and things along that line.
1: Yeah, I could imagine, because you never know with harvest, you know, something could break down and you need that part, but there's that added cost, right? So frustrating.
0: It is. It's frustrating, and I mean, we always say we're paying too much for parts anyways, but now I guess we're paying a little bit more.
1: All right, anything else you wanted to add?
0: Oh, no, I just hope, say, the weather comes around for everybody, because I know we're not alone in this, this fall, so hope the weather comes around and everybody gets their crops off.
2: That's Ken Taglin, the sixth winner of the 620 CKRM Country Cookout for the fall season. Next week is the final week of the cookout. And just also wanted to mention before we go into break here, we've got a text from Karen, thanking us again for the evening yesterday, and just expressing thanks and appreciation for the whole evening, and they had a great time. So thank you, Karen, for the warm text message. And hopefully things go well with the harvest season. They're planning on getting back out this afternoon, trying again with harvest. Coming up next is the market update.
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2: 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The grain prices from Bungie were down in early trading today. Canola was down $6.80 to $7.54.13 a metric ton, and one red spring wheat was down $4.55 to $3.16.77, and the rest remain unchanged. Amber Durham, $2.76.15, feed barley, $2.29.52, Kabuli chickpeas, $5.73.20, flax, $6.10.54. Red lentils, 570.

0: 50, oats 188.55, large yellow peas 295.50, and feed wheat at 215.51. Here are the prices per bushel. Amber durum $7.51, feed barley $4.99, canola $17.10, flax $15.50, oats $2.90, large yellow peas $8.04, feed wheat $5.86, one red spring wheat $8.62, kabuli chickpeas 26 cents per pound, and red lentils at 25 cents per pound. On the Minneapolis Grain Exchange, the December hard red spring wheat contract is down 10 and 3 quarter cents to $7.41 and 3 quarter cents a bushel. Next is the livestock report.
1: So, how big is yours?
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1: 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How'd you like 6 inches?
2: 6 inches?
3: 6 inches? That would be a big improvement.
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9: This is Jeff Cheeseman from Heartland Livestock in Moose Jaw. For the week of September 18th, we had two sales. First, on the 15th of September, we had a pre-sort. It was a small one as the elements kept over half of our sale away. Some small highlights of that small sale were our yearling heifers. Our biggest pen was 30 head, weighing 946. They sold for 420 and a half, which is just shy of $4,000. Our next best was some 872-pound heifers selling at 442 and a half. Now, being a smaller sale, prices were competitive. Then on Thursday the 17th, we had 130 cows and bulls come to town. Prices jumped a slight bit from last couple weeks as D1 cows sold from $225 to $240. D2 cows were $2 to $223. Mature bulls sold anywhere from $2 to $260, and heiferettes were $250 to $370. We have canceled our pre-sort for next week, so our next pre-sort is September 29th. There's plenty of room, so call and book your cattle at 306-692-2385. 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This is Jeff Cheeseman. Have a great day.
0: And the latest pork prices from the Brandon and Moose Jaw plants are currently down $1.73 to $211.48 per CKG. Coming up, the resource report.
10: This is Roy Rutledge at the Weyburn Livestock Exchange. Our next cattle sale here in Weyburn is Wednesday, September 23rd. This will be a regular sale of cull cows and cull bulls, maybe the odd yearling, but there are feeder cattle pre-sorted sales every Monday now, and that is the place to market yearlings. If you have cows and bulls to market on Wednesday, call Weyburn Livestock to get them booked in at 842-4574. Pre-sorted calf and yearling sale here in Weyburn on Monday, September 28th. Lots of cattle booked in already, but we still have room for more at this one so far. Book them now. Don't wait until the last minute. We are booking into mid-November now. October 19th and 26th sales are booked full. So is November 2nd and 9th booked full. There is room on November 16th. These sales do fill up early every year, and this year is no exception. Some people are still trying to book into some of the full sales. They are surprised, they're disappointed, and some are angry. Why the surprise? This is my 41st fall run in Saskatchewan, and I have been booked solid every fall for 41 years, sometimes selling 12,000 a week. I got used to it. Weyburn Livestock, 842-4574.
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0: Markets are increasingly pricing in a possible Bank of Canada rate hike as early as October, driven by inflation concerns and elevated global oil prices. The central bank has held its policy rate at 2.25% for nearly a year, but traders now see its October 28th decision as roughly a coin flip. Economists at RBC and Desjardins still expect no hike until early 2027, citing weaker growth risks from U.S. trade tensions. Bond yields have risen, increasing borrowing costs and reducing pressure on the bank to act quickly. Over to the markets now, the TSX is down 173 points at 35,700. The Dow is down 204 points at 51,573. Oil is down $1.50 to $102.29 per barrel, and the loonie is at 71.44 cents U.S. And that's the resource report. If you missed any segment of the show, tune in to the SaskAg Today podcast and be sure to sign up to the SaskAg Today newsletter. And that's SaskAg Today for this Friday. I'm Ryan Young. Have a nice day, nice weekend, and we'll try this again on Monday.
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15: Good afternoon. It's 1 p.m., mostly cloudy and 18 degrees in Regina. From the SAS Today newsroom, I'm Will Mantic with 620 CKRM News. Premier Scott Moe is thinking about a nuclear power plant in northern Saskatchewan. The plant would be along the North Saskatchewan River near the city of Lloydminster. Moe adds that it would ultimately be up to Sask Power to determine the need for a new nuclear plant. No formal announcement has been made on the potential project either. The city of Regina is asking for input for a new commemoration site in the city. The site would commemorate missing and murdered Indigenous women, girls, and two-spirited people. The project is called Red Star Woman and will be located at a park in the city. Anyone with an Indigenous background and experience in education, history, and writing are asked to contact the city. A code of ethics has been updated to clarify how doctors in Canada are expected to address racism and discrimination in healthcare. Canadian Press reporter Don Mitchell has the details.
16: The organization representing Canada's physicians says new reforms are part of its Reconciliation Action Plan to address racism and discrimination in healthcare. The Canadian Medical Association says it's clearer guidance on providing culturally safe and equitable care respecting Indigenous knowledge.
15: The CMA has apologized for the role it and the medical profession has played in past and ongoing harms to Indigenous peoples, citing forced medical experimentation, forced sterilization, and child apprehensions. A Saskatoon family is turning a difficult health journey into a call for awareness. Charlotte Braun and her mom, Brittany, will lead the annual Team Cassie plus Friends run and walk in Victoria Park on Saturday, supporting children living with arthritis. Charlotte was diagnosed with juvenile idiopathic arthritis 2 years ago after waking up unable to move with a severely swollen knee. Treatment has reduced her pain, allowing her to return to gymnastics and activities with friends. The Saskatchewan Health Authority supports about 350 children with JIA. And more community mailboxes are coming to Regina next year. This means less door-to-door mail delivery. Canada Post says around 24,000 Regina addresses will lose their door-to-door delivery. Postal codes in Regina starting with S4N, S4S, or S4V will be converted to community mailboxes. This is part of a nationwide conversion that is taking place later this year and into next year. And that's 620 CKRM News. 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Games finally matter in the Western Hockey League tonight as the regular season kicks off. The Saskatoon Blades are in Brandon to take on the Wheat Kings at 6, and the Regina Pats are in Prince Albert taking on the Raiders at 7. You can hear that game right here on 620 CKRM with the pregame show starting at 6:30. In Canada West football, the University of Regina Rams are in BC taking on the Thunderbirds at 7. You can hear the game on CKRM 2 with the pregame show starting at 6:45. And in high school football, Riffle is taking on Miller at 5:15 and Sheldon Williams plays at Balfour at 7:30. Both of those games are at Libel Field. And that's your sports. 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
18: The weather for today, a mix of sun and cloud and a slight 25% chance of spotty showers and a high of 22 degrees. Tonight, mostly cloudy with some fog and a low of 10. Partly sunny tomorrow and 20 degrees as the high. On Sunday, partly to mostly sunny and 19. Monday, mostly sunny and 21. Also, mostly sunny on Tuesday and 22. Across the province this hour, in Assiniboia, Swift Current, 20 degrees. Broadview and Mooseman at 16. Estevan, 19. Saskatoon, 17. Weyburn, 21. And Yorkton and Melville are sitting at 14. Right now in Moose Jaw, it's partly cloudy with a north wind at 11 kilometers an hour. Temperature is at 20 degrees. In Regina, cloudy sky with a north-northwest wind at 11 kilometers an hour and a temperature of 17 degrees. 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
17: And a good afternoon, and thank you so much for joining us. 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And I'm pretty stoked about the show today, and I got to thank all the good folks of Earl Grey and those at the Haglunds that came up and chatted. I appreciate the kind words, and I'm glad you're loyal listeners, and thank you so much for doing so. 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One more week to go. We're going to kick off Number Ones at One with a guy here that was a mainstay at the Grand Ole Opry for many, many years, decades as a matter. In fact, he had his own TV show. 1968, he recorded this chilling Bob Ferguson Penn story song called The Carroll County Accident, would later win him the CMA Song of the Year. Good story song. And we'll get to the song right after we hear from Porter Wagner talking about the kindness of Roy Acuff, who always treated him good.
20: Roy Acuff is a wonderful man. There's been several parts of my life that he's influenced me in several things. Probably he's the person I got the idea for to have a girl singer on my show, to have a comedian on my show, and to have a completely rounded out variety show. And I would say that's where I got the idea for those at. Another thing he did when I came to Grand Ole Opry in 1958, why, the first night I was on the Opry, why, of course, I had only had like a couple of records that had been pretty big records, but, I mean, there was nothing I could do for this man. And he walked up to me backstage and he said, "I'm really glad you're on the Grand Ole Opry." So I think you're a fine young man. And handed me a piece of paper and he said, "This has my home phone number on it. If I can help you in any way while you're here, please call me." It was a great feeling, although I never had to use it. It was me in a strange town, you know, and I was nervous about living here and being away from home. It really helped me tremendously.

0: Warning, the following songs may cause sudden urges to line dance in a grain bin. This is Number Ones at One with Colin Lovequist on 620 CKRM. 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
1: But I think where Clayton Delaney came from, Jimmy Rogers and Louis Armstrong made a record together one time in New York. And of course, Louis was playing the trumpet and Jimmy Rogers was singing. So I think that's where Kennedy got this. You know, and what he did also, after Kennedy made that record, he slowed it down a little bit. It's not in any key, it's in a crack. But he wanted to make it sound old-timey, like an old 78. He had Jimmy Rogers, Louis Armstrong trumpet on there, and Slide Dobro. But I never heard those records till they came out on the radio. So I did whatever Kennedy told me. I never produced, you know. I am the world's worst producer. I admit it, I cannot produce. That's interesting. I let other people do that.

0: you go. The storyteller, Tom T. Hall, in the year that Clayton Delaney died, 1971. That song went to the top of the Billboard Hot Country Singles chart, and a very highly autobiographical tune from Tom T. Hall. I'm glad you're hanging out with us. 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Well, tomorrow it's going to be your birthday. She was born 1964, a multi-CMA and Grammy-winning country artist, and she was born in Monticello, Georgia. She's married to Garth. Her name is Trisha Yearwood, and she recalls that very first show.
1: That first tour was pretty terrifying. I called myself the singing stick because I just stood there and sang my songs. And then I learned that if you make a mistake, you're just human in front of an audience, and the audience really wants you to do well. And you really can't go too far. You can't say the wrong thing. And you can make fun of your mistakes. And the more human you are, the better. And I learned to be more comfortable. But it's not the most natural thing to get up in front of a lot of people who are looking at you all the time and sing and talk. It's still not the easiest thing in the world. I wouldn't say I've totally overcome my shyness. It's a daily battle.

0: CKRM, 306-936-6262. 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
1: I don't know whether I changed before or after or at the same time, but I certainly wrote my share of the Crying in the Beer songs. Played bars and cabarets and taverns for so many years, and it's a kind of a natural thing. But I think that probably also led to writing away from that as a diversion. Countrified was probably the first thing that I wrote that led into the country type songs and things, and I've written them.

0: 620 CKRM, Canadian Dick Dameron, Little Countryfied, his very first real country hit, and a big one for him. It's 124. This is Number Ones at One. We're diving into the historical moments that made the country music shine bright as we look on today's date, tomorrow, and Sunday as well, and relive some of the greatest moments in country music history. Number Ones at One, where the legends come to play. And coming up next, we're going to pay tribute to the gentle giant. Stay with us.
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0: 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Take a look at the forecast for Regina and the surrounding areas. We are looking at some clouds, some sunshine, and maybe the odd spotty shower, isolated showers. High of 22 today. Tonight, mainly cloudy. Maybe a little fog, low of 10, north-northeast wind at 10. Looking at sunshine and high of 20 on Saturday. Saturday night down to 8. Sunday, mainly sunny and 19, 21 on Monday. Tuesday, high of 22. In the roundup, Big Muddy Badland region currently right now 22, 21 in Swift Current. Kindersley and Rosetown 23, 22 in Saskatoon. Watrous 23, 18 Wynyard Wadena. Yorkton Melville 14, 16 in Broadview Mooseman. Indian Head 17, 20 in Estevan and Carlisle. Weyburn 21. Moose Jaw, you're at 22. East northeast wind 11. In Regina, currently 18. North northwest wind at 12. And a good afternoon. I'm Colin Lovequist, owner and proprietor of the Lovequist Lounge. And you buy three, get one free this afternoon. 30% off for all seniors and those that love country music. And that's why you're here. It's all about the music. And hopefully you enjoy the stories that we tie into the music. And I remember today's date very vivid because I got a lot of phone calls, got a lot of emails and text messages. People and listeners of 620 CKRM thanking me for paying tribute to the late Don Williams. And it was sad. It was just Don Williams is all the with all the artists that I've met and played and featured and hung out with, Don Williams was one of the biggest, because his music was sort of the soundtrack to my life. And Donnie and I went to all of his concerts, loved his shows. He didn't say a lot, but when he did speak, everybody listened. And he just evoked that camaraderie. And not a man for many words, but boy, oh boy, when he stopped singing, the crowd took over and everybody knew every word to every one of his songs. So it was on 2017, on today's date, that Don Williams passed away. He was 78 years old. That same day, I did a Don Williams tribute, and the gentle giant left us way too soon. And I thought, instead of saying something a little different or new, I'd like to go back and revisit that tribute that I did for Don Williams and just play the closing segment. And here's what I had to say to wrap up that special feature. I can't remember how many times a country music fan has told me the Gentle Giant was on their list of all-time favorites or influenced them. For many, including myself, he was part of the soundtrack to our lives, with many fond memories associated to his music in the background. It's a certain Don Williams song that reminds you of your dad or granddad that is no longer around. The memories are so rich and the voice is so familiar, it's like Don Williams is part of your family. He was one of the few artists where I would or could drop the needle on his record and play it from the beginning right to the end. Don Williams was unique that it seemed he never tried to fit in. He wasn't Nashville. He wasn't an outlaw. He wasn't any of that. He was just Don Williams, and no one else will ever copy that or imitate it. He did it to perfection. What really stands out is that voice, the Cadillac of voices. In a world of cheap subcompacts, his voice was deeper than the Grand Canyon, more refined than Johnny Cash, and as smooth as Canadian maple syrup. There was also a sense of comfort in that voice, even a feeling of wisdom behind it. In closing, all I have to say is something that Don Williams always said. Mercy.
3: And I always hope that that somehow what I say will help some way. It'll either make them feel something that they haven't felt for years, or they remember, reflect back on something that that was very special to them, or in a present relationship, they look at it a little differently. Because I think that's, to me, the one of the biggest things that we have to do is pay attention to each other. And I think we do a pitiful job of that sometimes.

0: Once at One on 620 CKRM.
1: Music gives me the ability to say things that I feel very deeply to people that I couldn't say it to otherwise.
2: Nice to talk to you.

0: don't really remember the first time I heard Don Williams, because for me it feels like he's always been in our house. My dad had, I think, ultimately 13 Don Williams albums, and that was the music I heard more than any other artist in our house.
1: There's a tear in his voice, there's a cry in it, there's something that draws you to it.
2: It's such a hopeful voice. It's like everything good, everything figured out, everything kind. It's just like nothing else.
3: Oh, I never imagined I'd be doing it for 2 or 3 years. You're absolutely among the most blessed in the world if you can make a living at whatever you love to do.
4: Don's really a great interpreter of emotion, really, without trying to sell you on it. He just lays it out there and states it in such an honest way.
3: I always had more faith in other people's writing than I did my own. He got me squared away on that several times, but he'd say, "No, Don, that's really a fine song. We need to address that, you know." But I always found more pleasure, really, in recording other people's songs.
2: I don't know who you could compare. As you couldn't say someone like Don Williams, because there is no one.
0: I put the headphones on, I'm singing, Don's over there singing, and it's just, it was like, for me, it was like getting to walk on the moon. It was that surreal.
1: It's the perfect combination. Garth at the helm, Garth Fundis at the helm, Don singing a great song. You just, you can't go wrong.

0: 620 CKRM, number 101, love Don Williams. Could play his music all day long. Don Williams said goodbye to us. He left us. It was back on this date. The year was 2017. He passed away at the age of 78. Thank you so much for hanging with us. Number 101, brought to you by McBids and North Home Windows.
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4: And a good afternoon. Have I told you how much I appreciate your company? Thank you so much for hanging out with us. We're into the final push here, and I've got a great song here from Travis Tritt. The year was 1990. Travis Tritt earned his very first career gold certification for his breakout debut album, Country Club. And I'm pretty sure when he's singing about Country Club, he's talking about the Grand Ole Opry.
5: I'm just looking forward to standing in the circle again tonight. Patsy Cline performed there, for crying out loud. Roy Acuff performed there. Flat and Scruggs performed there. So many great, great artists performed on that same piece of wood. And just to be a part of that, it's almost overwhelming. I would have never dreamed that I would be here, but I am, and I've been here a long time. And that's something that I'll be proud of for as long as I live.

0: Travis Tritt looking out for number one on number one set one. I'm Colin Lovequist. Thanks for looking out after me and appreciate you staying with us. Got a big hit on the way as we're going to wrap up the show with some classic Ronnie Millsap.
1: A multi-billion dollar corporate battle grabbed global financial headlines in the summer of 2010. I'm Stephen Wilson and this is 100 Years of CKRM. The intense drama began when the Australian mining giant BHP Billiton launched a hostile takeover bid for the Potash Corporation of Saskatchewan. The staggering $38.6 billion cash offer completely shattered global records, but provincial leaders and citizens fiercely pushed back against the wall of foreign capital. Premier Brad Wall fought the deal through August, arguing it severely threatened the province's vital resource revenues and long-term economic future. Political and public pressure eventually forced the federal government to step in and completely block the historic foreign takeover. It proved just how valuable Saskatchewan potash is to the world. Read more at sasktoday.ca and 620ckrm.com. With 100 years of CKRM, I'm Stephen Wilson.
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0: And a good afternoon. We're down to our final song for number 1Z1. We're going to dive into Sunday's milestones. Big fan of this guy. And hate to say it, but I don't think he's long for this world. He just doesn't look good, and I've heard stories about his health and not good. And it all sort of went downhill when his wife passed away. But it was on this date, Ronnie Millsap had a big number one hit, his fifth number one hit off the Billboard Country Singles chart. And Ronnie said, told us that he started out at a very young age in the industry.
16: So I started playing violin at 7 and piano at 8 with individual teachers that would tell you what you were doing right and what you were doing wrong and help to refine what you're doing. So the music side is something I fell in love with pretty early.

0: Good afternoon. It's 2 p.m. cloudy and 20 degrees in Regina. From the SAS Today newsroom, I'm Will Manzik with 620 CKRM News. Around 24,000 Regina addresses will lose their door-to-door mail delivery next year. This is part of a nationwide conversion to increase community mailboxes. Postal codes in Regina starting with S4N, S4S, or S4V will see their door-to-door mail delivery cut. Canada Post says it intends to keep Regina residents up to speed on the conversion schedule as it plays out. A new nuclear site could be coming to Saskatchewan. That from Premier Scott Moe, who says he's contemplating a new site along the North Saskatchewan River near Lloydminster. Moe says it's ultimately up to SaskPower to determine if there's a need for a new nuclear plant. Moe's office also says no formal announcement has been made on the potential project either. The Royal Canadian Air Force has welcomed the first two of its new trainer aircraft, the CT-157 Siskin II. It's the same planes that will replace the old Tudor jets flown by the Snowbirds. Commander Jamie Spicer Blanchet says this is an example of them getting after modernizing the Air and Space Force.
1: It is, of course, one of the multiple fleets that form our future aircrew training program, which is modernizing the aircrew training for all of the aircrew trades that I'm responsible for.
0: Spicer Blanchet says because so many Canadian pilots will be training on this aircraft, the Air Force will have a much larger pool of potential candidates for the Snowbirds. The city of Regina is working on a new commemoration site to honor missing and murdered Indigenous women and girls and Two-Spirit people. The project is called Red Star Woman, and it will be located in a park in the city. The city also is requesting input on the new site. Anyone with an Indigenous background and experience in education, history, and writing are asked to contact the city. And uranium exploration is returning to the historic Beaver Lodge district near Uranium City. Triton Uranium is drilling on its roughly 46,000 Atlas project to determine how much uranium may be present and whether it could eventually be mined economically. President Scott Evans says the company has access to records from about 1,700 historical drill holes and 18,000 samples. Triton is also conducting a 10,000-meter drilling program with more work planned this winter. Evans stresses that currently no decision has been made to develop a mine. That's 620 CKRM News. Read more stories from around your community and around the province at sastoday.ca and 620ckrm.com. 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
4: Time now for the closing grain prices on 620 CKRM. Closing cash prices from Bunge were down this afternoon. Canola was down $4.80 to close at $7.49.33 a metric ton, and One Red Spring Wheat was down $1.12 to close at $3.15.65, and the rest remain unchanged. Amber Durham $2.76.15, Feed Barley $2.29.52, Kabuli Chickpeas $5.73.20, Flax $6.10.54. Red lentils, $5.70.50, oats at $1.88.55, large yellow peas, $2.95.50, and feed wheat at $2.15.51. And that's been your closing grain prices. A reminder that you can join me for SaskAg today right after the noon news each weekday here on 620 CKRM.
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0: Now from the Harvard Media Sports Gauge, here's 620 CKRM Sports. Games finally matter in the Western Hockey League tonight as the regular season kicks off. The Saskatoon Blades are in Brandon to take on the Wheat Kings at 6 o'clock. And then at 7, the Regina Pats are in Prince Albert to take on the Raiders. You can hear that game right here on 620 CKRM with the pregame show starting at 6:30. Over to Canada West of football now, and the University of Regina Rams are in BC to take on the Thunderbirds at 7. You can also hear that game on CKRM at 2 with the pregame show starting at 6:45. And in high school football tonight, Riffle is taking on Miller at 5:15, and then at 7:30, Balfour will play Sheldon Williams. Both of those games are at Libel Field. And that's your sports. Get the latest on your team delivered right to your phone with the Sports Cage Insider Report. 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
2: Let's take a look at your precision weather. Cloudy, a little bit of sunshine, and maybe slight chance of rain. 25% chance of spotty showers. We're looking at north-northeast wind up around 20. Cloudy tonight, we're going to drop to a low of 10. North-northeast wind at 10. High of 20 for tomorrow. East wind up to 15. 8 for a low Saturday night. Sunday, mainly sunny and high of 19. 21 on Monday. Tuesday, sunshine and a high of 22. In the roundup for the Big Mighty Badlands region and the surrounding areas, it's 22 along with swift current. Kindersley, Rosetown 23, 24 in Saskatoon, Watchers 23, 20 in Wynyard, Wadena 15, Yorkton, Melville, Broadview, Mooseman 17, 18 Indian Head, Estevan, Carlisle 20, 22 in Weyburn, Moose Jaw 23, northeast wind at 12. In Regina right now it's 19, we have a north wind at 5.

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2: Hi, my name's Wade Anderson, and we like to listen to music and also the sports cage, even in the morning when the two DJs got something really good, and there's lots of good news on it. So happy 100th, and I hope you keep it going, and thanks for all the free meals and pump jacks I've gotten from you guys, and thanks. Keep the questions coming. I'll see what I can do. Happy 100th birthday.
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Because I just bought it. You're going to be hanging around here while you want to watch my jacket? Oh, thanks, man. I'm going to be out here dancing with your girlfriend.

620 CKRM, the voice of Saskatchewan. Hold my beer, Aaron Pritchett. Nobody holds my beer. You get mickeyed once or twice with somebody holding your beer. You don't let that happen ever again. It is 2:15. We're cruising right along on a Friday. I thank you so much for your company. And I've got a massive blog up on our 620 CKRM website about our cookout with the Hegelands of Earl Grey. And just I'll read you the first paragraph because I think it just sort of sums up what the cookouts are all about. And I said, arriving with the 620 CKRM Country Cookout crew into the beautiful district of Earl Grey reminds you exactly why this province has the biggest heart. There's something truly unmatched about the community spirit. It's a place built on generation after generation of hard work, unshakable resilience, and the kind of good old-fashioned neighborly bonds that keep small-town Saskatchewan thriving. If you want to see all the photos, all the videos with our sponsors, and so much more, group photos, individual photos, pets, you name it, check out 620ckrm.com. If you're on the field, this is for you.

0: 620 CKRM, country's greatest hits, the cheap seats, and Dallas Smith of Colin Lovequist. Well, if you want the best seat in the house, we've got it for you here on the weekend for our Crawford's No Frills Country Music Rewind. We are going to take you back to the year 1994, and that's where we had the neo-traditional sound meet the honky-tonk country rock sound. So got a mixed bag as we look at the top 25 biggest hits from that time period, the year 1994. And because it's a bye week, no football, so we're going to run it Saturday at 4 o'clock. And then Sunday afternoon at 1 o'clock, brought to you by Crawford's No Frills. 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
2: The East Division leading Montreal Alouettes will visit the Tiger Cats in Hamilton tonight in CFL action. The Alouettes fell to 10-3 last week after a 48-29 drubbing at the hands of the BC Lions. Meanwhile, the 4-9 Tie Cats are coming off a bye week after a Labor Day loss to Toronto. Off the field, the CFL suspended BC Lions defensive back Josh Haggerty for 2 games yesterday for striking Montreal running back Liam Talbot last week. Alouettes defensive back Don Callis and Lions defensive back Ronald Kent Jr. also received 1-game suspensions for their roles in an on-field incident in the same game. And the Toronto Blue Jays are back in action tonight when they visit the Texas Rangers in a pivotal series. Toronto and Texas are both 2 games behind Cleveland for the final American League wildcard spot with 9 games left. Dylan Cease will get the start for the Jays.
3: A multi-billion dollar corporate battle grabbed global financial headlines in the summer of 2010. I'm Stephen Wilson, and this is 100 Years of CKRM. The intense drama began when the Australian mining giant BHP Billiton launched a hostile takeover bid for the Potash Corporation of Saskatchewan. The staggering $38.6 billion cash offer completely shattered global records, but provincial leaders and citizens fiercely pushed back against the wall of foreign capital. Premier Brad Wall fought the deal through August, arguing it severely threatened the province's vital resource revenues and long-term economic future. Political and public pressure eventually forced the federal government to step in and completely block the historic foreign takeover. It proved just how valuable Saskatchewan potash is to the world. Read more at sasktoday.ca and 620ckrm.com. With 100 years of CKRM, I'm Stephen Wilson.
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0: 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As simple as stepping off the machine and into the field to clip a few samples and send them off for testing. We have that story this week.
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And let's take a look at your precision weather for Regina and the surrounding areas. We are going to see some good harvest weather here over the next little bit. Some good, strong, drying conditions. Cloudy tonight. Might see a little fog. We're going to dip to a low of 10. High of 20 on Saturday. We're looking at east wind at 15. Saturday night down to 8. 19 on Sunday. Southeast wind gusting to 30. 21 on Monday. Tuesday, high of 22. In the temperature roundup for the Big Muddy Badland region, surrounding areas, and Swift Current, it's 22. 23 Kindersley and Rosetown, 24 Saskatoon, 23 in Watrous, Wynyard, Wadena, 20, 15 Yorkton, Melville, Broadview, Mooseman, 17, 18 Indian Head, Estevan, Carlisle at 20, 22 in Weyburn, Moose Jaw sitting at 23, northeast wind at 12. In Regina, it's 19, north wind at 5.

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0: 620 CKRM. Those were the days. Small towns, big dreams. That's Paul Brandt. I'm calling Lovequist, and happy Friday. We've got the sports cage on the way. Lots to get into and talk about, so make sure you join us for that. And talking to Barney, he was pretty excited because they've got some special guests dropping by and going to be hanging out with them. And in the cage today, Doug Flutie is going to talk about the CFL, and former Ryder kicker Chris Milo is going to be in the office. Luke Mollander, Justin Dunk are going to be in the cage. We'll have a look at the Regina Pats preview, and we'll hear from Liam Pugh. The U of R Rams offensive coordinator Jaden Marwick is going to be on the cage today as well. I don't know how I feel. I'm sort of excited but a little scared. The Blue Jays taking on Texas tonight. First pitch is 6:07, and it's just one of those series that there could be no slip-ups, no errors. We have got only a handful of games remaining, and Texas and the Blue Jays are tied, trying to get into that final wild card position. And Cleveland's holding it right now, but if we can pour it on and get some wins in, we'll slide in there. And then once you get into the playoffs in the MLB, anything can happen. You just gotta get there.
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0: There you go. Rocking chair, the Possum, the Rolls Royce of country music singers, George Jones. The song was written by Billy Yates. 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Let's take a look at what's going on. A couple of the big headlines. Developers lobby Ottawa for mortgage interest tax changes on new homes. And AI agents repurposed a University of Toronto link sharing tool to communicate with each other. Also, Warren Buffett has stepped down as the Berkshire chair, becoming chairman emeritus. We are looking at the TSX right now, down slightly, 67.61 points, closing at 35,806.65. The Dow also down 95.40 points, closing at 51,682.64. Oil down $1.83, closing at $95.38 U.S. per barrel. Canadian dollar is up just slightly at 71.50 cents U.S. And gold also up $19.20, closing out at $4,418.60 U.S. per ounce. Have a great weekend. Join us for The Cage. Lots going on. Check out our website. Get yourself some of that Centennial beer in conjunction with our 100th birthday on the Quant Street location. As well, we've got Heartstrings and Honky Tonks coming up on Monday. We've got tickets remaining for that. Visit our website for details and tickets, 620ckrm.com. Lots going on. Go Blue Jays. They're playing at 6 o'clock tonight against Texas. They are tied with Texas with identical records. Should be stressful but fun.
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2: It's 3 p.m. Good afternoon. Cloudy and 18 degrees in Regina. I'm Will Manzik from the SAS Today Newsroom with 620 CKRM News. Door-to-door mail delivery services in Regina will see a significant cut as Canada Post converts to more community mailboxes. Around 24,000 addresses in Regina will be converted over to community mailboxes. Regina postal code starting with S4N, S4S, or S4V will see their door-to-door mail cut. This is part of a nationwide initiative by Canada Post to increase the number of community mailboxes in the country. A new nuclear power plant could be built near Lloydminster along the North Saskatchewan River. That from Premier Scott Moe, who says he's currently mulling over the potential project. Moe says Sask Power would ultimately be the ones to decide if there's a need for a new plant. Moe's office also says no formal announcement has been made on the potential project. Prime Minister Mark Carney says Canada is powerful, confident, and united. Carney spoke to the Liberal caucus in Ottawa today, welcoming its three newest members and asking them to bring the people's priorities to Parliament.
3: And our responsibility is to bring the energy I feel in this room, and that I know you all possess, to bring the best ideas to Parliament, to represent the priorities and the concerns of each of our constituents and of all Canadians, to engage with all stakeholders, and to work whenever we can with members across the aisle.
2: Daniel Gobe, Tanveer Shanavaz, and Braden Cayley were all elected in three federal by-elections just last month. A brand new commemoration site to honor missing and murdered Indigenous women and girls and Two-Spirit people is in the works in Regina. The city is also requesting input for the new project. The site will be located at a park in the city, and the project has been labeled Red Star Woman. Anyone with an Indigenous background and experience in education, history, and writing are asked to contact the city. And Uranium City has seen renewed interest after more than 40 years without active mining. Triton Uranium is testing targets across its Atlas project, which covers about 46,000 acres in the Beaver Lodge Uranium District. The area has a long mining history, with the wider district producing nearly 78 million pounds of uranium oxide. Triton is using historical records to guide a 10,000-meter drilling program. But President Scott Evans says the company still has to prove what uranium is there and whether any future development would make any economic sense. That's 620 CKRM News. Read more stories from around your community and around the province at sastoday.ca and 620ckrm.com.
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5: Weather tonight, mostly cloudy and areas of fog. Low down to 10. Tomorrow, partly sunny, high of 20. Tomorrow night, clear. We're going down to a low of 8. Sunday, partly to mostly sunny and a high of 19. Monday, mostly sunny, high of 21. Tuesday, mostly sunny and a high of 22. Hopefully it's good news for the farmers out there. Right now in downtown Regina, looking at a mostly sunny sky, some cloud out there as well. It is 19 degrees.
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5: Friday. Not to state the obvious, but it is the Friday edition of the Sports Cage. 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Maybe it's the streams, the audio streams you listen to, or it's watching along on YouTube. Curtis is with me. Backgammon, as we call him around here. He wants your likes and subscribes to YouTube. I'm supposed to tell you that. That's how he gets rated and ranked and all that. So please do that if you're watching on YouTube. Okay, what a show. What a show on this Friday. All of our guests join us on the Western Pizza guest hotline. I had the Western Pizza lasagna last night. I can't stress it enough. Do not sleep on Western Pizza's lasagna. But Regina-style pizza, all the Greek favorites, any of the Western Pizzas in your area, they sponsor the Western Pizza guest hotline. Western Pizza guest hotline is going to have the likes of Doug Flutie in about 5 minutes' time. Yes, the Doug Flutie. Lost a Grey Cup here. In Regina. I wonder if he'll bring that up. We are going to talk to Justin Dunk about groin punching in the Canadian Tackle Football League. That's kind of going to be the running theme today with all of our guests, except for Liam Pugh. Dave Thomas does a one-on-one with him because the Regina Pats start their season tonight in Prince Albert. We'll hear from young Liam in hour one. Luke Mullender in hour two, supposed to join us just after 4 o'clock. Luke definitely wants to talk groin punching. Chris Milo, former Saskatchewan Rough Rider kicker, will come in at about 4:30 to talk kicking in the CFL, what he's seeing from the Riders, Alex Hale and young Dawson Hodge. So it'll be nice to catch up with Chris on that. We will do our Pats preview. It's the last team. The last Sasky WHL team to do a preview with, Dante DiCaria in hour two, like I said, as they get set to start their season tonight. Lots of excitement around the Regina Pats this year. Hour three, Farhan Lalji, TSN Football Insider, comes at us. Then we have Jaden Marwick, offensive coordinator for the U of R Rams, who are getting set to play in British Columbia tonight. That game can be heard on CKRM2, the deuce, as I call it. Curtis, pull that mic close to you. How do people that maybe aren't familiar, how do they get on the deuce?
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1: 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Maybe. Hopefully. Fingers crossed. Don't make me do extra work, Barney.
5: Okay. 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Check. I'll post it on my MySpace account for anybody that wants to look there. So Rams, UBC tonight. Rams are trying to stay undefeated. So that's how we go. Don't forget, I got this. I want to get this out of the way too. Tomorrow in Balgonie, it's Balgonie days. Balgonie football days. It's at the Balgonie Sports Grounds. Starts at 10 a.m. Mighty Mites action, and it goes all the way to 4 o'clock. There's a canteen that's going to be buzzing. So if you're in and around Balgonie tomorrow, that is going on there. It's football. It's football season. We'll talk a lot of football. And then today, This is where the Prairie Land Rentals text line comes in. Prairie Land Rentals, 600 Albert Street. You need to rent something for a job. Maybe it's something small, maybe it's something big. Deal with the owner, 600 Albert Street, Prairie Land Rentals. 936-6262. Okay, that's how you're going to communicate with us. But today is Hot Take Friday for Taco Time.
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5: And there's no rider game. So Hot Takes, it's a land rush. Let us know. Hot Takes on anything. Maybe not politics or religion, but Hot Takes on anything else. Fire away. 936-6262. At the end of the show, Curtis is going to pick somebody that walks away or gets sent a $50 Taco Time gift card.
1: Wow. This is a lot of responsibility.
5: Mexi fries, burritos, soft and hard tacos, churros, crustos. Taco Time's got it all.
1: It is pretty good. I remember one time you took me for lunch there, and it was a good experience. Yeah, you did. We had a little lunch date once, you know. Every once in a while, you guys get chummy with me. Sharky also took me for lunch the other week, too.
5: It was what? Nice. Where did Sharky... Yeah. Was it somewhere weird, though? Sharky take you somewhere weird?
1: We got some sandwiches. It was good.
5: What kind of meat was in those sandwiches?
1: I had a bit of everything. I had like a Canadian club deluxe,
5: ostrich,
1: whatever.
5: Ostrich...
1: It was good. It was a good sandwich. Sharky even said, that's a good looking sandwich. I said, yeah, man.
5: Taco Time Hot Takes, 936-6262. Okay, you could talk NFL. Last night, it was the Bills pretty easily over Detroit. Arash Madani was on, and I said, well, who do you like as a anytime touchdown? And he threw out late, if you remember the segment, he said Kincaid. So I took Kincaid. Kincaid got a touchdown. Then I'm chatting with another gambling buddy on the old text line, Kevin D, I'll call him. And he says, I got Laporta, tight end for Detroit. I like taking my tight ends. Okay? Get your head out of the gutter. But I was like, okay, halfway through the game, I took him. Boom, he hit, and I took the over. So it was not a bad night on the sprinkle.
1: Yeah, I've been bit before with the tight end sprinkling in the NFL. I remember Arash convinced me. It was like, ooh, maybe for that, I think it was like Philly versus the Chiefs. Yeah, he was like, sprinkle on Dallas Goedert anytime touchdown. And he's like, you know what, maybe, yeah. And then didn't work out for me, so I've just been avoiding it since.
5: My hot take, Curtis either sounds drunk or really tired. Does he not up there?
1: What do you mean? I'm just really thinking hard about what I'm saying because I'm not a radio guy.
5: You're doing fine. Okay, so hot takes are allowed, NFL especially. I think we already we got a funny one. Mikey in Speedy Creek, home of the Broncos. He says, do a hot take on the Blue Jays if they make the playoffs this year, how they will do in the last 9 games of the season. Mike, you do the hot take. You send us a hot take, buddy, and then you could maybe win the $50 Taco Time gift card. All right?
1: He wants you to do the work, Barney. Come up with a good one.
5: Matt Peranich scores the overtime winner for the Pats in PA tonight. Colin, there you go. He's going WHL hot take. Colin, you're in. For the prize later. Kevin in Foam Lake, I have that written down. You're not watching the stream, Kevin. I think you're on the radio. But I have that written down. Foam Lake at Broadview, 9-man football tonight. 9-person football, I think, is what I'm supposed to say. 7 p.m. kickoff in Broadview. High school football under the lights could be one of the best things you'll ever experience as a kid. Sorry if your kids don't play football or you never played football. Sorry about that. I'm telling you, though, it is the best. Even if you don't play, go ride the bench, ride the bus with the fellas, tape up your ankle, go out there and do it. It's something you never forget. That is so awesome. Foam Lake, Broadview, 9-a-side, 7 p.m. kickoff in Broadview. That'll be a good one. Dylan, Dylan's been a regular on the text line the last few days. I won the Taco Time gift card 2 weeks ago, and I'll win it again this time. Dylan, and so he's probably mulling over what his hot take's going to be.
1: His hot take is that he's going to win again.
5: Okay. I get it. Dylan's hot take. Ed on the YouTube chat saying pheasant sandwiches with Sharky. Yeah, it would be. It would be something weird. That's what I'm saying. Raccoon. Sharky's raccoon salad sandwiches.
1: Roadkill delights.
5: Oh, boy. Okay, 936-6262, Prairie Land Rentals text line. We will go to break, and when we come back, Mr. Doug Flutie. 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
5: 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Let's go out on the Western Pizza guest hotline. I teed it up. Joining us, the legend himself, Doug Flutie. Doug, we chatted last year. Thank you for doing this again, because last weekend we were going to do it, but were you in a baseball tournament?
17: I'm just a 10-year-old kid running around trying to have fun. I went from one thing to another, got back just in time to go have a baseball tournament, about a 4 or 5 day tournament over the weekend. I'm like 2 weeks, I act like a 10-year-old kid, but I was 2 weeks past hip replacement. So I am an old guy. I just got a new hip. I was able to pitch a little bit. I hit and jogged the first and let somebody run for me, stuff like that. Had a blast. Didn't get hurt.
5: That's awesome. Okay, have you been watching? I think you said you've been watching quite a bit of CFL this year.
17: I've actually watched more CFL this year than I have in quite a while. It just seems to be timing up nice. Fox Sports 1, is it Fox or CBS Sports?
5: CBS, whatever. Yeah.
17: CBS, yeah. So it's been fun to watch and follow. I put one of those games on and I get locked in. I'm more connected to the CFL game than I am the NFL game.
5: Really? Okay, so what, any thoughts on teams or what you've seen so far?
17: I just, my one overall take is the top three or four quarterbacks across the league, quarterback play is way up. I really love watching Nathan out in British Columbia, or Trevor in Saskatchewan, and then Chad Kelly all of a sudden throwing for a bazillion yards. I know that it just seems like there's cycles that go through where CFL teams started trying to mess with tight ends again and run the ball a little more and all. And this year they're like, screw it, we're throwing. I mean, that was my mentality, right? It's like, screw it, we're throwing the ball until we have to run the ball in short yardage. And it's almost getting back to that with some of the teams. I enjoy that.
5: Yeah, quick question. Back in your day, because in Sasky here, we got Tommy Stevens, who's kind of the short yard specialist, and he's like 6'5". He's a big dude. Right. And he just plunges that. But we got that yard off the ball, as you know. Back in your day, Doug, when they needed a few inches or maybe a half a yard, was it just, I'll just go and do it?
17: For the most part, it was me. I loved short yardage. Because what we would do, we wouldn't stack things up, and we would spread everybody out and run a quarterback sneak. And if they left the safety in the middle of the field with a spread four, there would be an open gap somewhere. And you ask Glenn Suter, man, I had a 35-yard touchdown, a 52-yard touchdown, on quarterback sneaks, because all of a sudden you crease the line of scrimmage and go. Then if they commit to stopping it and wedge it all, you throw the little wide receiver screen, and now they're really risking giving up a big play. So I loved short yardage. We did. My last year I was in Calgary, Steve Taylor was our backup quarterback, and he was a running quarterback out of Nebraska. And so John Huffnagel messed with putting him in, and I didn't like it, because I liked running those quarterback sneaks, because it was more looking for the open gap and trying to increase it.
5: I like that. I like that. The gamesmanship.
17: Oh, yeah. Yeah, I mean, it was a flat-out play. Now, Tommy Stevens, what he's been doing is, I mean, that's, you guys are, you know, they would just put the shoulder down, go 3, 4, 5 yards. Milt's getting nervous about his touchdown record. He doesn't like this 1 yard touchdown stuff and getting a bunch of short yardage. So Milt's getting a little nervous.
5: Yeah, you can juice him about that a bit. Okay, we're going to play you a clip, and I want to get your reaction to it. Curtis, play it, please.
18: Coach, first, Trevor Harris reaches another milestone in his career, passing Doug Flutie into number 9 all-time in passing yards. Keyshawn Johnson got a lot of those balls. Trev, he gets to 1,000.
19: You just passed Doug Flutie. Let's go. Doug Flutie. The GOAT. The GOAT.
20: I love it. I love it. Love you, kid. You know, just to have Trevor Harris as our quarterback, you know, I'll say cheers to that.
21: All right, let me tell you guys something. Can you guys hear me?
18: Yep, loud and clear.
3: Rob tells me we threw for 360 tonight, and I come off the field. You know what Corey Mace says to me? He goes, Trevor, 9 yards rushing. Let's go.
5: Isn't that great, Doug? What do you think about that clip?
17: First of all, the 9 yards rushing is because you're letting the other guy do the short yardage runs for you. But no, that's awesome. I love it. All the guys, someone else just, was it earlier in the year? Might have been Adams out in Calgary.
5: Levi Mitchell has moved up over the last year.
17: Bo passed me earlier this year or last year. And now, hey, it's just, I love it. I love watching the game. I love the, and that's, you know, longevity. That's guys slinging it around, staying healthy, consistency. You know, there's going to be there's years where it feels easy, and you're throwing for 300 a game, and it's just. And then there's other years you're a little nicked up, and you're fighting it. So these guys have been, they're veteran quarterbacks that have been through the mix. I will say this: I only played 8 years up there.
5: Oh, we know.
17: So, I will say that. And I missed half a year with injury, and I missed half a year because I wasn't starting yet, but. What they're doing now, I love watching these guys throw the ball. The game has evolved. The passing game is looking more efficient to me than it ever had. A lot of the CFL passing game was scramble around and just slinging around. And, you know, there's veteran quarterbacks between Trevor and Bo that the ball's out on rhythm and time. And, you know, it's a real passing game, and I love watching it. So congratulations. Keep staying healthy and keep moving up the list, man.
5: Yeah, maybe don't rush for 9 yards though on some of these carries, because Trevor doesn't slide either. He tries to take the hit, and I'm like, let's not do that. But do you remember Doug, when you were playing up here, because you were passing guys, and yeah, you didn't play up here that long, so your records even shine more. And I was a big fan. But do you remember passing guys, the legends, when you were up here?
17: Yeah, I remember Ian, like. Ronnie Lancaster and the numbers that were ahead of me. And, you know, I didn't really worry about it because I knew I was going to eventually get there. Well, then I left the league. So it wasn't like, you know, I thought initially that, oh, yeah, we're going to hit those numbers, hit these numbers. And then I ended up just 8 years and heading out. But, yeah, oh, I remember the big names ahead of me at the time. And, you know, Kent, one thing
5: Austin,
17: I said,
5: Kent Austin, you were close. Well, I remember, wait, I was like, I think Doug's going to pass him.
17: See, Kent and I were throwing for similar numbers every year. That was, I don't remember, if you took like a window of time there over a 5-year period where Kent was throwing for his best yards and I was throwing for mine, those were fun years. Now, Kent was, yeah, I think he had a 6,000 yard season in there. We were slinging around, and both Kent and I made no bones about it. We're not calling running plays. We're throwing a football. That's the way it was. And you know, it was, and it was more, and there's different guys do it different ways. Both with Kent and I. Now, my first year, my big year, I threw for 6,600 in British Columbia.
5: Yeah.
17: I was still getting to know the game, and we were doing max, and I was holding on to the ball and moving around. We had four receivers in the route. And we were making plays down the field. As you evolve, we were spreading people out. And this is what Kent did as well. We spread people out, and the ball's out of your hand. Catch and throw, timing routes, you know, boom, ball's out, ball's out, ball's out. And it was methodical down the field, first down. So it's just, back at that time, the member Matt Dunnigan would just sling it down the field. And he winds up having a 700-yard game up in Edmonton. And when I watch Chad Kelly, he's got a little more of that Matt Dunnigan in him, of just, let's throw the ball down the field and let it fly.
5: You are correct, and then that, with that comes interceptions too. So you're totally on point there. That quick release, right? That's what we talk about. Trevor, you know, being really good at, and me being a Tom Brady fan, like Tom was, you know, throw really quick, right? Boom, out of your hands. And then you said you kind of evolved to that. Now, is that just you kind of learning to get rid of it quicker? Was there coaching help there?
17: It's learning the game. It's recognition of coverage and designing routes to beat coverage. So now it becomes more meticulous, more methodical, balls out on time, in rhythm. But the other aspect of that is, well, the number one aspect is, you know what you're doing, it's better and the ball's out quicker. The other is, you can react quickly when something flashes and breaks open. And you know, the ball has to bang. I didn't care where my feet were. I drove coaches nuts because it's like, oh, boom, he's open, bang, the ball's out. I'm open. I didn't step into my throw. The ball's sidearm, whatever it might be. You knew he's breaking open right now. The ball's got to be gone. That's a timing thing. And that's also an athleticism thing. I mean, you watched Josh Allen last night. He throws a ball, different arm angles, different body language. You don't have to have your feet set. The ball's out.
5: Yeah, and you talk about, well, you're early 60s and you're still playing ball. That's the athleticism from back in the day where you just get rid of the ball. However, now I want to ask you, I've been actually waiting to chat with you about the rule changes supposedly next year. So we're going to field a little bit smaller, right? End zones a little bit smaller, goalpost to the back, which I like that one. Your take on those rules, Doug?
17: I think they're trying to Americanize the game a little more. Uh-oh. To fit it into other stadiums, to have the ability to expand the league a little bit. That would be my only indication of that, is that we can't fit the CFL field into all stadiums. If we shorten that end zone a little bit, and by shortening the end zone, yeah, we can put the goalposts in the back. I do like the goalposts in the back because it is easy to get into field goal range, especially like at the end of a game. And you got the ball with 40 seconds left and you're starting at your own 35 and it's bang, bang. Oh, we're already in field goal range. So make that a little tougher. Might eliminate the single a little more. I don't know about returns out of the air, how that's going to happen there. But I think the big push is to be able to fit it into other stadiums. What it could do is secure my touchdown pass record. And make it more difficult. Shorten that end zone, make it a little tougher to throw touchdown passes. Maybe the touchdown mark will hold up longer.
5: Let's go to 10 instead of 15. Yeah, because 20, man, that's a parking lot. I love it, like a post pattern from the 1 yard line.
17: Oh, you're still throwing posts and go routes and deep corner routes down by the 5 yard line.
5: Okay, I don't know if you caught this yesterday, though. We got a 2-game suspension. We got punching in the midsection. A kid by the name of Josh Haggerty, who's from Regina, plays in BC. Have you read on this? Have you watched the clips on that at all down there?
17: I haven't seen the clip. I just saw your note on it. And my first reaction to that is, I missed an opportunity. I put pads on for 35 years. It never entered my mind to punch someone below the waist. It's like, who does that? Why? What it brings back to me are the moments in time on a field where guys would just, see red, anger issues, whatever it might be, and they just go off and do stupid stuff. I never understood it. I couldn't relate to that. It just shows you that. Maybe, I played 21 years of pro football, that maybe you're lucky to get out alive with some of the mentality that goes on out on the football field. I don't know.
5: What's you don't have to give us a name.
17: What was his explanation? He missed? He was aiming for the jaw? What? I've had guys under the pile twist an ankle, grab at you, do things. Yes, you have that. And I never understood it back then. You want to go way back. I mean, talk late 80s, especially. I mean, guys would intentionally try to injure people to get them off the field, for sure.
5: Yeah. No, we haven't heard from Haggerty as of today, but it's twice in one game. And I got to think that this isn't the first time that he's pulled the move. I don't know if you just brought it out for a one-day thing, but yeah, he did it twice in the same game. So yeah, we'll move on. We'll move on from that.
17: Maybe he's marketing. Maybe he's marketing something. I don't. I just don't get it. What is your mind? I don't get it.
5: Yeah. It's who knows? I don't know. Who knows?

0: Okay.
1: And by the way, contrary to a lot of popular belief, football players do not wear cups.
0: Yeah.
1: You don't, not like in baseball. In baseball, you know, infielders will wear cups. No, you don't, because you're running, you're cutting, you're moving, and you don't wear
0: cups. There could be some bad, say, like hockey. Yeah, I remember when I first started playing football, they're like, are you going to wear a can like hockey? And I'm like, I don't think you're supposed to, because it's not good. Okay, enough groin talk. Yeah. I got to ask you about the NFL. we watched Josh Allen last night. That first off, that stadium, I don't know if you've even been in there. And then Josh Allen last night, Doug, was making it look like a peewee game at times.
1: Oh, it just, that first drive especially, that whole first half, it just looked effortless. What I love that they were doing, now, Josh plays the game the way I always wanted to play it, but he's bigger, faster, stronger with a big time arm and all that. You know, the movement of the pocket, the taking off and run. They ran him a little here. That's on him. He takes off a lot. You get a little nervous about seeing him run the ball a little too much, especially red zone. But what I love that they did was their play action game. It's like hard play action, stretch one way, half boot, pull up. Now you're getting the ball up the field. And I love that. And their play action off that looks exactly like the run game. And all of a sudden, and it was more like the play action pass set up the run. Because then all of a sudden in the second quarter, they're handing that ball off and they're gashing them for 15 yards a shot. So what they were doing offensively, I love. I love the way he plays the game, his approach. He holds on to the ball and moving around and gets the ball up the field.
0: It looked to me that he wanted the first regular season touchdown in that stadium. Did you grab that as well?
1: I guarantee that. I guarantee that. It's a called play and they're in the end zone. I mean, that's something you save for playoffs. Your quarterback runs inside the five. Not a quarterback sneak, but your quarterback runs inside the five going in is usually a playoff caliber or fourth down type play. Yeah. And yeah, it was definitely Josh getting the first touchdown. I agree with that take.
0: All right. Text message. Okay, actually, it's one of our coworkers wanted to know. Flutie Flakes. Are there ever going to be a comeback of those? When's the last time you what's the deal?
1: Actually, ta-da.
0: Oh,
1: the original box. They're doing an anniversary box this year with the new stadium, and it's coming out. I'm going up in a couple of weeks to help promote it and put it out there. The Flutie Flakes, the whole thing behind it was with our Foundation for Autism, and we've raised
0: – yeah.
1: The Flutie Flakes alone raised close to $2 million towards the foundation.
0: That's Doug Jr.,
1: the
0: right?
1: New stadium, Doug Flutie Jr., Foundation for Autism.
0: Yeah.
1: My son, Dougie, he's now 33. He's nonverbal, very low function. He lives with us. So they also have sensory rooms now at the new stadium in Buffalo named after Dougie. I think three of the rooms, which is really, really a cool thing. And I'm going to be going up in a couple of weeks to acknowledge all that.
0: Right on, right off. FlutieFoundation.org. I'm just looking. A couple of my buddies in the Boston area, they talked about the run. And was that coming up in October?
1: October, yeah, that's our 5K. We've done that for, geez. Well, we're in our 28th year of the foundation, probably our 26th, 27th year of the 5K. We've raised over 50 million.
0: Wow.
1: It's just been, you know what amazes me is I retired from football over 20 years ago now, and the foundation has gotten stronger and big, and every year we're breaking our own records. I thought for sure once I stopped playing, the popularity would wane and it would be a fight to keep the foundation going. And it's been exactly the opposite. So thank you to all the people out there that have continued to support us.
0: Yeah, no, it's great. Do you run the 5K and what do you run that in these days?
1: In the old days, it was 6.5 minute miles, breaking 20 minutes, running, right? Now I do the old man shuffle for 3.1 miles. I'm like, is this thing over yet? I got a new knee last year. I got a new hip this year. I will run it. I'll just do a real slow 10 minute waddle type pace.
0: That's still okay. That's definitely okay. Doug, man, I can't thank you enough for taking time and coming on and chatting. Hopefully we can do it again soon. Next year, Grey Cup's in Regina. I think somebody's got to bring you up for Grey Cup week.
1: Well, we played one there, and we got our tails kicked by the Baltimore team up in Regina. I think, is it in Calgary this year? It is in Calgary, right?
0: It is in, it is in McMahon.
1: I got to make an effort to get up there this year for Grey Cup.
0: The new stadium in Regina here is a lot different than the one you played in.
1: I've only seen it on TV. All right, but yes, the old field with the sand base and the lines. Instead of painting the lines, they put white lines of turf in there. So over the years, it starts to warp, and the sideline kind of looks like this.
0: it's like the guy that does the baseball field has probably had a few too many cocktails, and he does.
1: That's what it looked like. But every little hash mark too, all the little hashes, every individual yard was a piece of turf.
0: Hey, that's Sasky football for you right there. Sure. Yeah, no, you know, thanks so much for doing this again. Good luck with the foundation and the run, and like I said, hope to catch up soon.
1: Well, I appreciate it, and thank you for having me, and good luck to Trevor the rest of the year and the Rough Riders, and keep climbing that ladder. You're, what, number 9 now? He passed me, or is he at 10?
0: Yeah,
1: keep going.
0: Keep it. He will. 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

0: get the sense. He's just a guy. We were texting back and forth yesterday. Like, I was talking to a buddy. And I was like, geez, this is like one of my idols, Doug Flutie. Sask Watchman and Airdrie. Red Black. Here's his hot take. Taco Time hot take for $50 to Taco Time today. Red Blacks over Stamps. Stamps without top running back and top intercepted on defense. Okay. Thank you for that. Yeah, you might want to leave your real name and number in case you win that $50 to Taco Time. 936-6262 if you have one. Travis, hot take. The boys finish canola this weekend. Also, Hertz throws four TDs this weekend. Go Eagles. Travis out in Marengo, Saskatchewan. All right. Mike and Speedy Creek, the Jays are going 6-3 to end the season, and they miss the playoffs. All right. Sammy, the Samster, the Red Blacks are going to win their first game with a win over the Stamps this weekend.
1: It could be a possibility. You know, MBT MVP is going to be starting. He was taking first team reps this week. And the Stamps are actually, I think Dedrick Mills got ruled out for that game.
0: Yeah, he did. Son of Lotto Lawrence Carter, I'm going to give you a take a seat. Because his hot take is Drake May is going to face regression to the means that the Pats are going to start the year 0-3, going from Super Bowl appearance to missing the playoffs entirely. Again, take a seat, Carter. Don, thanks for that. Appreciate the nice text message. TJ out in Davidson. Doug Flutie is the best. Thanks for bringing him on the show. Amazing. Big football game in Davidson tonight out there, TJ. Go get your tickets. Who is it? It's something in Davidson's, or maybe that was yesterday. I know Watrous tonight. Watrous, 7 p.m. Wynyard Watrous. That is one of the best high school football games on the calendar tonight. Hot takes, 936-6262. We will have more of those to come. We're playing for a $50 Taco Time gift card today. We'll go to break. We'll come back. Justin Dunk on the other side of the break. It's a Sports Cage. Be right back.
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0: Regina Pats open the season up in Paradise against the Raiders. 7 p.m. the pregame show right here on CKRM at 6:30. Saskatoon Blades are at the Brandon Wheat Kings. Canwest Football Week 3. The Rams trying to stay undefeated at UBC. That game's on CKRM 2 starting at 6:45 at the pregame show. Canadian Football League tonight. Montreal

0: at Hamilton, 5:30 our time. SJHL on the ice. We have Weyburn hosting Melville. LaRonge welcomes Flin Flon. Melford plays host to Nipawin. Humboldt at Warman. High school football tonight in Regina. Well, at 7:30, Liable, Sheldon Williams, Balfour over in Yorkton. Swift Current hosting Moose Jaw Peacock. Swift Current's at Moose Jaw Peacock at 6 p.m. Yorkton Regionals at Weyburn at 7 p.m. in Yorkton. And the Jays start a huge series with the Rangers tonight. 6:05, first pitch. 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Okay, back out on the Western Pizza guest hotline. It's Friday, no need to cook. 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Justin Dunk from Three Down Nation and our Rough Rider Broadcast Network team is joining us. All right, Justin, you guys kind of dropped it. You got the scoop on this, and you had the clips at threedownnation.com. The Josh Haggerty, the two punches into the groin area of another football like player. I can't figure it out. You've played the game a long time. You've been around the game. You ever seen this before or heard of it?
1: Never seen anything like it in all my playing days, and then my longer days now covering the Canadian Football League. And credit to our contributor at threedownnation.com, Pablo Herrera Vergara, for obtaining the footage and then the subsequent article that came out that, quite honestly, Barney, literally went viral. Like, it was linked by the New York Post and other outlets out there. So this is a major story, but it's also a major no-no for Josh Haggerty. I still can't fathom why you would do that. Not only allegedly once, but potentially twice, as the video seems to show.
0: A lot of people yesterday, Justin, were texting in, and even today we're seeing it with the suspension. Take us through why only two games. Do you think anything else will be done? Walk us through that.
1: I don't think anything else will be done. Usually the CFL hands out their suspensions and they stick to it. And I think, honestly, this is unprecedented for the league to deal with. So is it an allegedly egregious act? Yes, it sure seems that way on film. But there have been acts similar that have potentially either not been seen or have been punished for one game or in this range, or, you know, like we've seen a recent example with a Joe. He was punished for 6 games for violating the league's gender-based violence policy. Chad Kelly was out for 9 games for doing the same thing. So it seems like that this is in line with the way the CFL has punished physical acts. I don't even want to say within the game of football, but that have occurred on the football field.
0: Haggerty hasn't spoke as of yet, as far as I know. Do you expect him to speak soon on this?
1: I would imagine at some point he's going to have to, because you have to face the music for your actions. That's the same as any public figure, and especially a professional athlete who earns a salary essentially that comes from the fans supporting the Canadian Football League and all the rest. So I would imagine that at some point he's going to have to speak, but with the BC Lions on a bye, that gives him time to prepare properly for the questions that he's going to be facing.
0: Can the Lions do anything internal with him, or is that where the players' union gets in and they can't, I guess?
1: The Lions could potentially issue internal discipline. You know, the PA would potentially have a say in it. Each team has a player representative, at least one on their team. So that's a possible route the BC Lions could go. Usually when that type of stuff happens in the CFL, Barney, you don't hear about it, but it certainly is a possibility.
0: Okay, while I got you here, I want to ask a couple other things. Riders, they're on a bye week, obviously. We know that. Jeremy O'Day, Who do you think that he was calling? Was he trying to bolster his lineup this week? Was he looking at you know, making some calls to other teams or down south? What do you think J.O. was working on?
1: You know, I would imagine that the Riders as a whole are focused on getting some of their key players back. But to your point here, I would imagine that you're still kicking around what to do at kicker down the stretch. Dawson Hodge looked solid and overall comfortable going into a Hornets nest at Princess Auto Stadium, and the Banjo Bowl and the rest, and went 2-for-2. Now, he didn't have a kick from distance, and there weren't any kicks there with the game on the line, but I thought overall he looked comfortable. That said, I think the discussion that has to be going on in the front office there at Mosaic Stadium is, are we comfortable going through the stretch run with Alex Hill, who we just benched, potentially could still see him down the stretch, Dawson Hodge, who just recently played his first CFL game, or would we rather see what the price might be from Ottawa, who are 0-12 at the moment, out of the playoff race completely, looking forward to 2027, for what it might take to get Brett Lawther away from them and bring him back to the Prairies?
0: Have you moved on from the Ward and Lidster maybe making their way?
1: I mean, I think Ward is the easier one. I don't think Lidster makes much sense because of his lack of performance. His field goal percentage is right around Alex Hale's, and you have the Canadian in there and Hodge already. So I don't think that makes sense. But if you're not able to get Brett Lawther, or the Rough Riders don't want to give up any assets to bring Brett Lawther over in a potential trade from Ottawa, then I think Lewis Ward could be someone that is discussed with regard to the kicker position.
0: I think it looked like AJ Ouellette could have played in the rematch in Winnipeg. Looked like he and Schaefer Baker was close. Expect those two back next week in BC. Anything? Have you heard anything on Sam Emelis or Tavon Campbell, I'm wondering?
1: It sure does seem that way for AJ Ouellette, that there's a really good chance that he could be back and could have played, as you alluded to, in the Labor Day rematch game or the Banjo Bowl, whatever you want to call it. I like the decision that the Riders made, though, to give him the extra time. Coley Conley has been really good, and you want Ouellette and really your whole team as healthy as you can down the stretch. Same could be said for Keane Schaefer-Baker. It does seem like he could make his return post-bye for the Rough Riders. And until we see Samuel Emelis out on the field going through multiple practices, then I'm not going to believe that he's close. That seems to be the way the Riders operate, is that you have to get back out on the field. You have to show that you can operate at 100%. They assess you after that to see, you know, if it's still bothering you, the injury that you're dealing with and what have you. So I think we need to see post by. Is Emelis out on the field? That will tell us a lot.
0: This weekend's game, just a three pack. Nothing really excites me. I'm curious on Edmonton being only a 1-point favorite in Toronto. The games this week, and I guess it sounds like Ottawa, it's like a bring a friend night to play in Calgary.
1: It's been that way for the past couple of weeks, man. In Toronto, they made 12 roster changes. Now, to Ottawa's credit, that was a close game, but you had Ottawa coming off a bye week. Toronto was on a short week. I think that didn't get talked about enough with respect to the near win for Ottawa, which seems wild that they were even that close with all the changes they made. But then, yeah, again, a whole bunch of changes to the Red Blacks lineup, trying to go on the road to Calgary and get a win. You know, I'm looking at the Edmonton game, and Barney, I'll give you this nugget because I know you like this kind of stuff, because Cody Fajardo, I was just doing the math, is about 295 yards away passing and or rushing, from unlocking a $10,000 bonus in his contract. So for me, that ups the ante in that Edmonton-Toronto game.
0: Oh, that is a nice little nugget. I like that. All right. We'll have to catch up, obviously, next week. Riders are back at it in BC. As always, appreciate you taking some time today, Justin.
1: You bet, man. Thanks for having me on.
0: Justin Dunk, 3Down Nation, 3Downnation.com. And, of course, on our Rough Rider broadcast team, which they all have the weekend off. It's a bye week. We are supposed to talk to Luke Mullender starting next hour, though. So we'll see if Luke is around. And yeah, Fajardo's playing for some extra cash in his jeans. That'll be an interesting watch if you're watching that one. I don't know if I'm going to watch any of these CFL games this weekend, to be honest with you, but we will see. It's the Sports Cage. We're on the home of the Riders. We're on the home of local sports in Saskatchewan. Still a great set of guests coming up. in the show. So stay tuned. We're back after the break.
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4: It's 4 p.m. Good afternoon. Mostly cloudy and 20 degrees in Regina. I'm Will Mantic from the SAS Today Newsroom with 620 CKRM News. More community mailboxes are coming to Regina next year, which means less door-to-door mail delivery. Canada Post says around 24,000 Regina addresses will lose their door-to-door service. Postal codes in Regina starting with S4N, S4S, or S4V will be converted to community mailboxes. This is part of a nationwide conversion that is taking place later this year and into next year. Premier Scott Moe is contemplating a new nuclear power plant in northern Saskatchewan. The plant would be along the North Saskatchewan River near the city of Lloydminster. Moe adds that it would ultimately be up to the Sask Power to determine the need for a new nuclear plant. No formal announcement has been made on the potential project either. A code of ethics has been updated to clarify how doctors in Canada are expected to address racism and discrimination in healthcare. Canadian Brass reporter Don Mitchell has the details.
5: The organization representing Canada's physicians says new reforms are part of its Reconciliation Action Plan to address racism and discrimination in healthcare. The Canadian Medical Association says it's clearer guidance on providing culturally safe and equitable care respecting Indigenous knowledge.
4: The CMA has apologized for the role it and the medical profession played in past and ongoing harms to Indigenous people, citing forced medical experimentation, forced sterilization, and child apprehensions. A Saskatoon family is turning a difficult health journey into a call for awareness. Charlotte Braun and her mom, Brittany, will lead the annual Team Cassie Plus Friends run and walk in the Victoria Park on Saturday, supporting children living with arthritis. Charlotte was diagnosed with juvenile idiopathic arthritis 2 years ago after waking up unable to move with a severely swollen knee. Treatment has helped reduce her pain, allowing her to return to gymnastics and activities with friends. The Saskatchewan Health Authority supports about 350 children with JIA. And the city of Regina is asking for input for a new commemoration site in the city. The site would commemorate missing and murdered Indigenous women, girls, and Two-Spirit people. The project is called Red Star Woman and will be located at a park in the city. Anyone with an Indigenous background and experience in education, history, and writing are asked to contact the city. That's 620 CKRM News. Read more stories from around your community and around the province at sastoday.ca and 620ckrm.com.
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0: Weather tonight, mostly cloudy and areas of fog. Low down to 10. Tomorrow, partly sunny. High of 20. Tomorrow night, clear. We're going down to a low of 8. Sunday, partly to mostly sunny and a high of 19. Monday, mostly sunny. High of 21. Tuesday, mostly sunny. And a high of 22. Hopefully it's good news for the farmers out there. Right now in downtown Regina, looking at a mostly sunny sky, some cloud out there as well. It is 19 degrees.
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0: All right, welcome back to the Sports Cage on this Friday. 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Cargos, dump trailers, they got it all. Parts department, SGI. You just want to go have a coffee, stop in there. 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Curtis is with me today. Did I say Curtis is with me? Or Curtis is with me today. And we are doing Taco Time Hot Takes. 936-6262, the Prairie Land Rentals text line. You can just text in to say hi or be nice, like some of these other guys have done, like a guy like Alan recently. But you probably want to get in for the $50 Taco Time gift card with a hot take. It can be CFL. It can be NFL. It could be, we've had WHL so far. Maybe Connor Hellebuck, that issue. Maybe high school football. Fire away. Let us know. You know what we haven't had yet, Curtis? For Taco Time Hot Take? I thought for sure someone was going to be a smart aleck, as my mom would say, and say, we'll have two punches in the groin.
9: Two punches in the groin
0: this
9: in
0: weekend.
9: One singular game?
0: Yeah.
9: Alleged punches in the groin.
0: Well, we got video proof of it happening. Western Pizza tonight. Who wants to cook on a Friday? Grab a wheel. Western Pizza. This guy's been waiting 24 hours to talk about this. Our football analyst from our Rider Broadcast Network team, Luke Mullender, joins us on the Western Pizza guest hotline. Luke, what's your favorite city in Thailand?
10: Man, I'm not going to Thailand. There's nothing for me.
0: He doesn't get the joke. Anyway.
10: No. I'm not touching the Thailand joke. That's, you're not going to get me indicted in 2026 on social media for making comments about Thailand and the people that go there and the people that are there.
0: Hey, Curtis?
9: It's a, what is the capital of Thailand is the joke. And then... Yeah,
10: jail. That's what the cap. Jail. It's jail. Everybody that goes to Thailand, at least five of them end up in jail for humanitarian reasons.
9: It's a very blue collar joke. You know, you'd say, "What's the capital of Thailand?" And then you say Bangkok, and then
0: you hit the guy in the. So that's how I'm starting the interview with Haggerty. Maybe he said, what's the capital of Thailand? And then he went after. But no, in all seriousness, as a guy that's played the game, you've seen the video, you talked about it. What are your initial thoughts yesterday when this comes out with the video from Three Down Nation?
10: Man, I'm normally a guy that loves to make a joke, guys. I don't think there's anything funny about this. I think that I'm really hoping that this is one of those incidences in the league that establish precedents that actually prevents an assault, an intentional assault, you know, that and that's outside of anything to do with football. And I hope that it establishes the fact that an assault and something that's so far outside of the realm of anything athletics can actually be punished more severely than a reckless tackle. You know, I've seen, you know, and I've got guys like Dave Naylor, who I really like, and he probably likes me, but at the same time, he's here mansplaining policy to me, right? And what I'm trying to get across here, and of all the people that have asked me about this since it happens, is that there's a massive difference between a reckless football play and a play that has gotten people suspended from 2 to 4 games here previously in the CFL, and what Josh Haggerty did. Josh Haggerty, and I think that the worst part about all this and what actually folks are missing is that Josh Haggerty, and you guys are making jokes about it, but as somebody who played 9 years in the league and didn't get punched in the groin one time and was in under the bottom of piles plenty and short yardage plays and stuff, like, and I played against some of the toughest dudes out there. I come from the Rob Murphy generation, guys, where you had to be tough, like, physically. There's nothing tough about what Haggerty did. There's nothing football related. There's nothing athletic wise. There's like, and the worst part is he did it twice. He punched a dude in the testicles once already, right? Went to the sideline, had a chance to think about it, had a chance to reflect, and then came out and did it again. That's where all of this just leaves. Like, all of the people, oh, well, you know, Simone Lawrence, Kyrese Hebert, like, there's been, no, those guys, yes, that was, they participated in reckless football, right? But what Josh Haggerty did and what we're talking about him doing and what we're talking about him doing it twice after reflecting on the sideline, man, if the CFL, if we want all these viewers as stakeholders, guys, if we want all these new viewers, all these new partnerships, and if we want people to take us seriously, then in that case, we can't allow something like this not to be treated as a policy changer. The league's come way too far. We're already creating a divide amongst some of our most loyal stakeholders with the way we want to officiate the game and with the field dimension thing. Like, we can't allow this as a league to be an outlier. We've got a kid that plays for the Montreal Alouette that has had season-ending surgery because of this stupidness, okay? And again, something that's completely outside the realm of any type of football play. All right. At some point, this kid's family who's had season-ending surgery has to know that there's people in the league that A, are empathetic to what happened to him, and B, won't let this happen ever again. This is beyond crazy to me how this even happened. And we've got people, you know, and really influential voices in the Canadian Football League that actually can probably help steward and facilitate a conversation that gets the players union and gets the league together to say, look, something like this that's completely out of needs to be treated completely different, and we need to have this conversation right now. You don't have to change the policy Saturday. You don't have to change the policy Sunday, but you have to show the league and the stakeholders and the people that you want to take this league seriously that you take this seriously. Period. So I get it. Like, man, the jokes write themselves. But man, I saw the film. Film doesn't lie. You can spin it whatever way you want. This was probably this aligned. And look, I don't know Josh Haggerty or his family. I know they live in Saskatchewan. That doesn't change me the slightest. It was a cowardly act, right? That's the only way you can put that. That's some coward stuff right there. And the fact that he did it twice, the fact that he went to the bench, thought about it, right, reflected on it, and came out there and did it a second time, and now we have somebody that's had season-ending surgery because of this. Again, guys, if it was season-ending surgery because of a reckless football play, I get it, right? Like Garrett Marino, right? Everybody's throwing that out for some reason. Like, he actually hurt Jeremiah Masoli, right? And Jeremiah Masoli had, but it was a reckless football play, okay? It crossed the line in terms of football play. What Haggerty did, zero to do with football. It's crazy that we're even sitting here and we're saying, yeah, two games is appropriate. That is nuts to me. I'm okay if you say, listen, this is a two-game suspension based on what we've got. However, we are going to have a conversation and review this, and if more comes out of it, because again, guys, the non-football related stuff in the Canadian Football League, right? The stuff that doesn't have anything to do with football, for instance, Ajoa Joe's last suspension, Sean Lemon's suspension, right? The non-football stuff that makes the league look really bad and makes the players look really bad. How many games did those guys get suspended? More than two. This is in that same category of nothing to do with football, makes the league, its players, its stakeholders look terrible. Look disconnected, and you have to deal with it like that, period.
0: I have never heard you this passionate about something. I love it, and people are loving it on the text line.
10: Because I've been there.
0: First
10: man,
0: question.
10: I spent 9 years out on that field, man, and I've won a great cup. I've been to three great cups, and that stuff's never happened.
0: Second question.
10: I, all of those people, you know, hold on a second, Bernie, all of those people who have been like, oh man, it happens under the pile. You know what I haven't heard? I haven't heard anybody that have actually been under the pile say that. I've heard people that have been around the pile. I've heard people that have watched the league that are fans. Oh yeah, that stuff probably happens. Ha ha ha. Like, dude, I came up in one of the toughest generations in the Canadian Football League where Rob Murphy and those guys were literally pounding guys out on the field. And man, none of those things, like as tough as Rob Murphy and those guys were, they would have never done that. They would have never done that. And they definitely wouldn't have done it twice because it would have been addressed, period.
11: I can't get a word in. Anyway, I love this. People are loving it.
10: Well, okay, sorry, Barney,
11: do you think? Let me ask you a question here. I have a tough time believing, Luke, because he did it twice in that game, I have a tough time believing that this is the first time he's tried that.
10: Well, you know what? I can't speak to that. All I can speak to is the fact that what we saw on film, what's been, and I hope that, you know, the player that, you know, has had to have season ending surgery. I hope it's not as bad as I've heard. Yeah, I know, but I hope that the media is reporting it incorrectly because it sounds like such an incredibly bad surge. I can't feel enough for this guy, man. Liam Talbot, guys, we want to, like, you know, you hear me talk about being a one percenter, Barney, you know, talking about how special, like, Josh Haggerty is a one percenter. It takes so much talent and so much effort and so much focus and so much sacrifice to get put in a position that Josh Haggerty has. There's people that would absolutely kill for Josh Haggerty's position, and he's out there and he's disrespecting his position like that. He's disrespecting the game like that. We can't have that, period.
11: Do you think that there's any way, and we just heard from Justin Dunk, and he does, but do you think that there's any way that we see more of a suspension than two games, or the Lions do something?
10: I think that you would hope, again, I've stated the position, right? Like, you would hope that common sense prevails here. And I know in 2026 that common sense isn't common sometimes, but you would hope that people would understand how the gravity of this situation. There are instances, and you can take athletics out of it. There are policy changing moments in every industry. In every single industry, right? You're starting to see policies change around the way we use AI. You saw policies shift when it came to the automobile industry. You saw, like, you're seeing policies shift around nuclear, like, all of that stuff. Policies shift. The CFL, if it wants to be taken seriously, needs to understand that this is a policy shifting moment. And the people that are around the Montreal Alouettes organization, Andre Talbot, and, you know, Liam Talbot, like, they have to know that this league has their back as well, period.
11: What's stopping the Lions from just cutting him?
10: Nothing. Nothing stopping the Lions from cutting them, right? Nothing. I'm just, like, I mean, you know, and it's not our place to sit there and, you know, people are like, oh, like I had somebody send me a private message and saying that Amar Doman needs to be held to account here. I actually don't agree with that. Right. Amar Doman wasn't out there. Right. Like, there's no way that they don't sit there in the locker room and remind guys. Remember, guys, one of the things that we're not allowed to do every game is punch someone in the testicles twice. You know what I mean? Like. So the BC Lions, I'm sure, are reviewing it. I don't look at this as an organizational issue. I look at this as a league issue. This is something that the league has to address. I think that if you're the BC Lions, you're part of the conversation. I think that right now, I get it. You have to make a statement. You have to figure out, you know, what you're doing in terms of going forward. That path, again, somebody who's at the Canadian Red Cross, man, I've seen how important it is to make the first step the right step. And sometimes it takes a couple days to make the right step, right? But again, there's nothing holding back the BC Lions from cutting them. It's more of a league thing for me. It's like, if you want us to take it, if you want this league to be taken seriously, you cannot make a play twice that's beyond reckless football. It's beyond sport altogether. You know what I mean? Like, look at UFC. UFC is one of the most violent sports out there, right? And it's regulated. And if someone punches a dude in the UFC in the nuts, the match is stopped, right? And it's and they're allowed to pause and get better. And if it happens again, he's done. Like, man, you know what I mean? And so now that you have this on film, you have to figure it out.
11: The one thing that when you started this, and man, I love it. You're fired. You're fired. We should go for a pint after this, but.
10: I'm not fired up about it, man.
11: The one thing that you said off the start is in all your years and the years you played, the hard years, you've never seen anything remotely like this.
10: No, not once.
11: Wow.
10: No, not once. And you know what? Honestly, when you go to the sidelines, sometimes you're like, man, dude just did this. Dude just did that. Right. But like, you know, spitting happened. And I'll admit that, you know, sometimes I do remember one of my teammates' crotches got grabbed. But man, like I played 9 years in the league and it happened one time. I've been a broadcaster, part of the broadcast team for 10 years. That gives me almost 20 years of experience in the league. And I've seen this happen one time. That's crazy. Crazy that we're allowing it. And we've got folks being like, oh yeah, you know, this is what has to happen in order to talk about it. And that's what I'm getting at is that, you know, we can't sit back and point to bureaucracy at the moment. We have to actually stand up and say, this is how we're planning to deal with the situation. Again, I think there's a big difference I don't think the league needs to levy this huge, you know, policy shifting suspension on Saturday. I think that the league does have to like come out and say like this is much deeper than you know realms we've used to deal with. We've set certain precedences around gambling. We've set certain precedences around violence against women, and now we have to set a precedence when it comes to something like this, like this act. So again, that's kind of where you need to fall in the league, in my opinion.
11: And again, you
10: want to take yourself serious, then you got
11: to
10: do it.
11: I don't know why though, Luke, and especially going back to your in this day and age, why you just can't switch policy, switch the rule as we go here. Like this could be groundbreaking. Like there are leagues that would make the change now in season. Right. Who cares?
10: Right. Yeah. And that's what I'm saying. That's what needs to happen. But we can't sit there and have some of the most influential voices in the Canadian Football League, A, silent about it, or B, just sort of being like, well, it's going to take a long time because of this, this, and this. That helps nobody.
11: Who do you want? Who do you want to step up here? Because you're doing a great job right now. Who do you want to step up from the league?
10: Yeah, but I don't, you know, like, I mean, just anybody who has a platform for the Canadian Football League, that's like anybody who's been in the game, who knows how egregious this whole situation is. I think that the more it's voiced and the more that you have your say, and I'm not saying it's solely based on guys that work for TSN. No, I'm just talking about guys in the CFL in general that have influential voices in the league. You need to be actually standing up and saying like, man, this is crazy that this happened and this is crazy. Right. So that's kind of where I am. It's not about calling certain people out, right? Like that's not gonna, that all that is the initial argument when you start, you know, when you start pointing fingers and saying this guy needs to do this or that person needs to do that. No, it just needs to be something that's talked about and taken seriously in the Canadian Football League amongst all our stakeholders. I'll tell you what, man, you know, like I've been in certain situations and staff situations at the Canadian Red Cross where I am, you know, and you know, if an HR issue has come up, there's been times where I have admitted, I've had to say like, look, you know what? There's the here's the policy in which we've got to follow. Right. But it hasn't ended there with me, but I'm going to follow this and I'm going to try to advocate for some change. I empathize, right? Like you have to have a conversation, guys. There's a kid that potentially, I mean, that his season's done and, you know, potentially his career. And we're like, oh yeah, two games and Haggerty can just, I think if it ends there, I think that, you know, we've lost the plot.
11: Let's end a question because we love when people participate. Ed wants to ask, how would Luke have handled it if he was a teammate that did it and now that it's come out?
10: A teammate on the BC Lions?
11: Yes. if you were his teammate?
10: Oh, if I was a teammate on the BC Lions, I would be like, man, you better hope that they don't do what they say they should do here. Right? Like, guys are common sense. Like, man, guys are going to be like, dude, what are you doing? What were you doing here? Like, the BC Lions, they've got some really good coaches, guys. And they've got some coaches with a ton of experience. I guarantee some of those coaches aren't letting that fly, right? And nor should they, you know. And if I'm in the Montreal Alouettes, I'm checking in on my teammate. You know, I'm making sure that he's okay, and I'm advocating for him. You know, I am speaking out, whether it's if I'm asked in public, if I'm asked by great stakeholders in the league like Herb Zerkowski, I can voice that. You don't have to MF anybody. You don't have to sit there and, you know, get yourself suspended. But there is a way you can advocate for yourself to make sure that, hey, this is a conversation that remains at the top of the chart, because it should be, period.
11: What a great...
10: Like, look at BC, man. They're such a good... The BC is a team that's going to be fighting in the Western Conference final for a playoff spot, right? And they have gone through the mud in terms of the way they started and where they are competitively right now. And instead of celebrating the BC Lions and their journey and how good their football team can be, we're sitting here talking about Josh Haggerty losing his mind. It's crazy to me.
11: Great segment. Like, yeah, bravo. Luke, people are coming in. Is this a bad time to ask you about the Cowboys?
10: No, if anybody had any common sense around the Dallas Cowboys too, no one was surprised at the loss of the Giants. I was more surprised how good the Giants looked. But then again, like, I shouldn't have been, because everybody knew that getting Harbaugh from Baltimore was going to be a culture changing moment, right? It wasn't going to be like, hey, we're going to bring in an OC and a DC. It's not like, you know, it was a culture change. And man, they looked like there's been in some culture of competitiveness, toughness, speed put in there. Like, they looked good. I just think Dallas looked young. Right. I mean, defensively, we got a bunch of young guys. Offensively, you know, it would help if George Pickens would try all the time instead of 25% of the time. Right. Like, yeah.
11: Do you like, so -3.5 at home to Washington. Don't touch it.
10: Oh, we're both. Yeah. Take that. Yeah. Take that. Because here's the thing, Barney, like, it's like Tony Dungy said. We need a real preseason. Like, you look at, I know everybody, there's fantasy players that think they need to be an NFL GM now because they drafted Kenneth Walker of the Kansas City Chiefs. But you have to look at some of the things that happened in that Kansas City Chiefs game. You have to look at yesterday's game with the Bills. Like, man, guys, it's clear that guys aren't, you know, like, they're, that first week, man, it's like a preseason game, right? Yeah. There were so many missed tackles on, right? Like,
11: yeah,
10: around the league. And
11: yeah, for sure. All right, thanks for doing this today.
10: Yeah, we do this every Friday, man. Ain't nothing changing.
11: You're all fresh up top too,
10: but
11: you just shaved, didn't you?
10: But Barney, if I got on here, okay, and lost my mind and went totally outside of the realm of radio and what's allowable by Harvard media standards, what would happen to me, Barney?
11: You'd be suspended for more than 2 games.
10: Fire my ass. I'm out. You know, that's how we deal with these things.
11: And I am setting up golf.
10: Life has consequences, bro.
11: Setting up golf for 2 weeks from now. We're getting this done. Okay.
10: Dude, let's get it done. I'm ready to go because we're running out of days.
11: I know. Okay. Appreciate you. Have a good weekend. Talk to you next week. There
10: All
11: he
10: right,
11: is.
10: Boys.
11: Wow. That was fantastic. I don't know how you're going to make some shorts out of that. There was so much there to unpack. That was great. Luke Mullender.
9: Yeah, it was a good segment. Unfortunately, couldn't get a chance to read the room beforehand. So, like, I felt a little awkward at the beginning.
11: You can't go back. Can't go back. Okay, we got lots of stuff to get to. Clutch performer, sprinkle of the day, Chris Melo, former Rider kicker, coming up, and Pat's preview. It's all coming up. We'll go to break. 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
11: Okay, quick hot take. I didn't know where I landed on this to begin. And then now I'm like, Buffalo Bills marketing PR department, good job. If you've listened to the show for the last 2.5 years, I'm not the most patriotic guy, but I thought this was pretty cool last night before the Bills Thursday nighter. They did the Canadian national anthem with the Bare Naked Ladies.

0: Yeah, it was great. I don't know where everyone else landed on it. I thought it was a nice move by the Buffalo Bills. That's Clutch Performer today for Kellen Soller, Lumsden, Saskatchewan. 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Lots of text messages. Hot takes for Hot Take Friday from Taco Time. We're giving away $50. We'll get to some of those in a bit. But let's go out. Let's not keep him waiting. Out on the Western Pizza Guest Hotline, I said he was coming on today. Joining us, former Saskatchewan Rough Rider kicker Chris Milo on this Friday. Chris, how are things with you, my man?
1: Not too bad, not too bad. Thank you. How about you guys?
0: We're doing well. Okay, we got a few things to talk about here. But first off, you watch the Riders. You're tight. Last year we talked about it with Brett Lawther, but this year the Rider kicking game. Alex Hale benched, for lack of a better term, in the Labor Day rematch. Young Dawson Hodge comes in, kicks two field goals. What are you seeing from the Rider kicking game? How do you think that's all playing out in your stance?
1: Well, to be honest, it's been quite a bit of a carousel the last couple of years. I guess starting with, the way it ended last year with Brett, or throughout the middle of the season, I should say, and he kind of came back strong in the playoffs and had a decent playoffs. But, you know, obviously they made up their mind to move along from him throughout the offseason, which he did, and he's having a great year right now. Probably the only good thing that Ottawa's got going on right now, to be honest. But, these are things that you got to look at in the off season. That's why you have training camp. That's why you have scouts. That's why you if you're going to move on from someone who's been there for, you know, a number amount of years and who's given you, you know, fairly consistent kicking throughout those years. And I think he's, I think more than fairly, should say. I think he's up there in highest percentage in Rider history. So, if you're going to move on from someone like that, you better make sure you have a good backup plan to fill in the shoes.
0: Maybe it's just me. I don't know. Why do I feel like just the last year or so, it's hard to kick for the Saskatchewan Rough Riders? You know, we're seeing other guys from other teams just pound it through from wherever. So it seems. And the Riders, it just seems like we can't get any consistency. Can you put a finger on it?
1: You know what? It's really tough to say. I mean, you're putting rookies into a tough situation when you just kind of throw them out there. Hodge had a good game, you know, obviously, you know, going into the Lions then in Winnipeg, and, you know, obviously not long field goals, but the way he looked calm, hit a good ball, good rotation on the ball, which was good. But, you know, if I can be blunt, you know, I spoke to some people in the organization several months ago about this. And, you know, I think when they came down to Ottawa, I went down to that game and we had some chats. And listen, at the end of the day, with the team that we have, we can't go into a playoff run with inconsistency at one of the most important positions on the field. I mean, in the playoffs, every point is valuable. And, you know, when you're not sure what you're going to get day in and day out, you know, I think it's unfair to everybody, really. It's unfair to the organization, you know, so. When, you know, at the end of the day, I made my suggestions. I gave my point of view. Yeah. You can lead a horse to water, but you can't make him fit. So you can give them the information at hand, but they make the calls and they do what they want to do. If it was up to me, I'd probably have a guy like Lewis Ward come in. I would have had him come in maybe a few months ago, to be honest.
0: Yeah.
1: When the struggles really started and when Ottawa, you know, obviously got rid of him. But, you know, at the end of the day, is you have a Canadian guy who's hit the most consecutive field goals in the history of football. And going into a playoff run, I think that's someone that you want to have on your side and at least have a bit of consistency or knowing what you're going to get from him. Not the most powerful leg, but the ball goes through the uprights.
0: I like that comment there, and I'd like you to expand on it a little bit. Is why kind of take care of it early. There's a lot of people, just like Law, they're like, well, just wait, you know, let them work it through, which it's professional football, so, you know, like, we're trying to win games and put people in the seats, right? Why, Chris, is it important for you to kind of get things moving if you're going to move on early?
1: Well, I mean, at the end of the day, it's, you know, first of all, it's to give your team a bit of confidence going into games and knowing that, hey, you know, whoever we put out there is going to give us the 3 points that we need. At the end of the day, if you keep dragging things on, then this is what we have. We have conversations like this year in and year out. And you know, I've spoken to you. I've spoken to other people throughout the league. I've been on other podcasts. You know, how many times are we going to do this? You know, so either you fix it or you bring in someone that can help you fix it, or you choose your guy and bring in a coach that can help you, that can work with him and give him some pointers. Or, you know, kicking is 80 to 90% between your ears. You know, the rest is, you know, technically everybody's a bit different, but if you don't have it between your ears, especially in Saskatchewan, you're not going to be able to kick anywhere. So, you know, at the end of the day, if you don't get rid of it early, then you end up with problems like this, and then it just drags on and drags on and drags on. Then you get into a playoff situation where you're kind of all over the place and not knowing what to expect.
0: Okay, we got 2 minutes left, and I got two questions here. One just came in on the text line. But when you were watching Hale, were you seeing anything? You talked about the rotation with Hodge. Were you seeing anything where he was off?
1: Did you watch the Syracuse game this past weekend?
0: No, I did not.
1: All right, check out the Syracuse kicker from 29 yards out, left hash. The ball went about 50 yards to the left. And what that tells me is that it's someone who's not confident, someone who doesn't trust to swing, someone who's peaking. So guys who play golf understands this. When you pick your eyes up from the golf, you do, you top it. So what happens when you pick your eyes up from a kick, from kicking a field goal? Well, you hit the top of the ball and it goes helicopter on you and it doesn't go where you want it to go. So I've seen that from Hale, I guess, earlier on throughout the season, which is why I reached out to whoever I reached out to and made my comment and suggested that, hey, you want to bring me in? Let me work with him. I don't mind, you know, like, let me work with him. If that's the guy that you want to keep, then let me come in. Let me work with him. You know, bring someone who can help him or find someone who's been there, done that and not worry about it and finish the year out solid and worry about it in the offseason.
0: Okay.
1: Again, my number one option would be the only guy who's Canadian and who's consistent and who's been there, done that, who's available. That's me.
0: And I know I'm sure you heard of everything that's going on in the league with the unfortunate situation. So Ed on the text line says, ask Chris if he remembers the time Labatt was pinched in the groin by an Alouettes player.
1: Yes. I was going to mention that, actually. I was listening to Luke earlier, and surprised he didn't mention that. That was, I think it was in 2013. We were going for, I think it was a PAT, and Shea Emery just, you know, sucker punched Labatt right in the groin, and you know, obviously we weren't too thrilled about that. But yeah, you know, it's has no place in the sport. I think a two game suspension is completely ridiculous. From what I've heard, and I hope it's not true, it's life altering surgery. And I think we all know what that means if we read between the lines. So at 23 years old and your life changes completely like that for something that is a complete non-football play, and who, you know, like Luke said, he did it once, went back, thought about it, came back, did it again. Like, what are we doing? Has no place in the game, you know, has no place anywhere in life, let alone on the football field. So I hope the league looks at it. I hope that the BC Lions look at it and they make the right decision. And I hope the common sense prevails.
0: Chris, let's catch up maybe before the playoffs. Let's see how this kicking thing plays out. Really appreciate your time. As always, you know, Rider Nation loves you. And like I said, we'll chat again.
1: Absolutely. Thanks for having me. Love you guys too. Go Riders.
0: There he is. Former Rough Rider kicker Chris Milo joining us on the Western Pizza guest hotline. It is the Sports Cage. We're on the home of the Riders. 620 CKRM.
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1: WHL previews continue with the hometown. Well, if you live in Regina, I know a lot of you live without the province and even down into the States and all that, but the team that plays here on 620 CKRM, the Regina Pats, and you've heard him before, Dante DiCaria, voice of the Regina Pats, is with us as they get set for their season opener up in Paradise tonight against the Raiders. Dante, okay, simply out of the gate. Now, let's not talk Maddox Schultz and Liam Pugh. Let's talk about how this team's structured around those two guys. A lot of the word on the street is the Regina Pats are a young team.
2: Yeah, a lot of people are saying that they're a young team, but I was just at practice earlier in the week, and I was chatting with Dale Durkach about that, and we actually went through the Pats roster, and their average age is 18.04, which is kind of a middle ground if you look amongst the other teams in the Western Hockey League, given that the WHL is a little bit of a more younger league. I think that that number will go down even more once they cut down to 3 20-year-old players. So they'll be in the 17.8, maybe, you know, 17.9 average age range. They have some young players like an Aiden Wagner and a Mathis Paul who are 17 years old, and, you know, Hordachuk Mooney and Sena and Jet Deschamps. And then you also have two experienced 16-year-old players. And then you go through the rest of the roster, and you have some players that are playing in their first year in the WHL that are 18 years old, such as a Parker Trotsche, a Lansard, and a a Colin Claussen with, you know, some WHL experience. This is now their third year in the league. And then you go up the ladder, and you get to the 19-year-olds with Peranich and Hamilton and Jace Eglin and Connor Bear and Dace Durkach, and then you get to your 20-year-olds with Durkach, Moore, Miette, and Keith Fawcett. So it's a really good mix. They've got a lot of depth in different age groups. They've got, I think, 8 or 9 19-year-olds. They've got a whole bunch of 18-year-olds. They've got a good amount of 17 and 16-year-olds on the roster. This is a team that will be competitive this year. They'll be very good, in my opinion, and a lot of people think the same thing as well. And Barney, they're a team that could be very dangerous next year as well. So this is a really nice window that the Pats are entering right now.
1: What a sales pitch, as if that doesn't get people excited. And I'm glad I asked you that question because, you know, what the narrative is on the street about being a young team a lot of times isn't true. So I'm glad you cleared that up. Now, again, besides Maddox Schultz and Liam Pugh, who are we expecting to score goals for us this year, Dante?
2: Oh, there's lots of guys that can score goals. I mean, it's funny. I was kind of chatting with the coaching staff about this, and I was chatting with my partner in crime, Kelly Rempel, and Drew Costi about this, and they pointed out that if you go down the list of an NHL team year to year, you can kind of project who's going to be the top scorers, who's going to lead the team in points, plus, minus, whatever other analytical stats you want to look at. Well, in junior hockey, maybe use Zach Lansard as an example, 19 points as a 16-year-old, and 56 points as a 17-year-old last year. Gets drafted, you know, in the third round, 68th overall by the Carolina Hurricanes. And oh, by the way, he won't be beginning the season with the Regina Pats on Friday in Prince Albert. He's expected to potentially play an NHL preseason game with the Carolina Hurricanes, which is great for him. I'm so happy for him. He's been a great player for the Pats, great ambassador in the community. So that's awesome to see some success, at the professional level for some of the players within the organization. So you just never know, but I would say a Parker Trotsche is a guy that's going to provide offense. Colin Claussen, Zach Lansard, Keith Fawcett, who's the returning 30-goal scorer from last year's team. Mathis Paul, another guy that, you know, really took off at the end of the season as a 6'3", well-skating power forward that can play both center and winger, can play on the power play depending on injuries and stuff like that or situations, maybe in front of the net. I've seen him in practice recently. Most likely will be on the power play on Friday in Prince Albert. So those are the kind of players that I think will kind of jump off the page. I think Jace Eglin will contribute offensively this year for the Pats.
1: Yeah, okay. That's Dante, and they fire it up tonight. Now, I said we were going to hear from Liam Pugh today, so we're going to keep the Pats thing going. One of the stars on the team, one-on-one with Dave Thomas.
3: Liam Pugh, I would suggest that the biggest change I've noticed in your skate today was that no cage, the visor's on. How good is that?
4: Yeah, it feels pretty amazing. You know, had it on all summer, and get to do it this year is pretty cool.
3: Okay, let's really talk about the summer and getting yourself set. Obviously, you had the championship on the international stage, but now how have you got yourself set and prepared for a WHL season?
4: Yeah, I mean, it's been something I've been looking forward to.

0: All summer, you know, you kind of had the Hlinka, and that was kind of the start of your season, and then you're kind of eager to get the games going for your first full year in the WHL, so I'm super excited to get things going, and we've got a great group here, so I'm super pumped.
1: How has this training camp been different than last year's?
0: Yeah, I mean, it's just kind of a different vibe around the rink this year. Like, you know, everyone's, you know, super happy to you know, be at this rink and be together, and it's kind of just a different vibe. It's a winning vibe around here, I think. It's what I've noticed, and so it's been super special.
1: You definitely baffled me last year in your ability to go from U18 AAA up to the WHL. This year, you know you're a full-time WHL player. What has changed with you individually? Did you attack the summer any differently?
0: Yeah, I mean, I think you kind of look at it as just another summer, and you know, you train the hardest that you can train, and make sure that you're ready to, you know, come into this first full season in WHL. So that's kind of just how I looked at it. You know, it wasn't anything special. It's just me. I got to do my thing in the summer. You know, work on what I got to work on and do better at, and then come into this year, and hopefully that stuff will pay off.
1: If there's two words that I would use to describe training camp and what I saw in the preseason, they would be compete and pace. Is that accurate? Is that going to be the identity of this team?
0: I think that's very accurate. I think we're going to be, you know, a hard team to play against. You know, I think our goal is kind of for the Brant Center to be one of the toughest rinks for other teams to play in. And, you know, we want teams to come in here and be like, oh, we got to play, you know, in the Brant Center, that kind of thing. So I think that, you know, those words are exactly what we're trying to do, is, you know, battle, compete, and have high pace.
1: How do you stack what you did last year into more this year to make sure that you can contribute more to this lineup?
0: Yeah, you know, I think you just come into it and do your best to play your game and do what I can do, and hopefully, you know, I can, you know, help the team out in whichever way that is, you know, put a few in the back of the net, you know, in the D zone, whatever it is. So I'm just, you know, looking to contribute any way I can with this team, and super excited.
1: I tried to put together the number of different coaches you must have had over just the past two seasons, whether that be in prep, in international competition, in U18, to the Western Hockey League. You've got another new head coach this year in David Bell. How has it been adapting and adjusting to what he's brought?
0: Yeah, I mean, he's been so amazing so far. I mean, I think he's, you know, we took a big step in preseason, and he's the reason why we did that. And I think, you know, we still, even though we went 7-0, we still have a lot more to prove in our game. And so, I mean, he's been unbelievable. I mean, he's, you know, he's kept it high pace, and, you know, he's told us when we've been doing things wrong, and, you know, we've been having to work, but he's been so good at communicating with us, and, you know, video, all that stuff. So he's been unbelievable.
1: To say he's been there, done that, might be an understatement, especially with the pro-caliber athletes that he's helped develop and move on to the next level. How has that translated to a younger person like you?
0: Yeah, totally. I think it's really special kind of having a coach that has lots of so much pro experience. You know, you kind of get to do all the stuff that the pros are doing, and he can, you know, make you that much better because he was the coach of AHL and pro teams. So it's super special, and I think, you know, just learning from him, you'll be able to take the next step, you know, moving forward in your hockey career really easily because he had so much experience like that.
1: I mentioned to Dale Durkach earlier this week, your general manager, that, hey, you were perfect in the preseason. It took him about 4 seconds to roll his eyes at that comment by me. What do you take away from the preseason?
0: Yeah, obviously it was super good. We went 7-0, but in the end of the day, it's preseason. You know, it doesn't, those games don't mean anything. So I think it's important for us to, you know, not get too ahead of ourselves over that preseason. And we got to make sure that we're going to follow that up into the regular season and keep doing that. But, you know, I think in the end of the day, obviously it's a great accomplishment. And, you know, we're super happy to be winning games. But I think in the end of the day, you got to look at when the games matter is when we got to do our thing.
1: Tell me about the start to the WHL season. I don't know how far you look ahead when it comes to the schedule, but you only get one game on opening weekend, then you get a couple, but you've got to wait for 3 games till you get your home opener. What do you look at the start of the season for the Regina Pats as?
0: Yeah, I think, you know, you kind of focus day by day, you know, training camp, all that stuff, and then, you know, obviously you look forward to you know, the season opener and the home opener, all those games. Those are exciting games, and you kind of look to you know, get the season rolling off to a good start. And, you know, hope we can do special things. But yeah, you definitely look forward to, you know, the season opener and then the home opener and the first couple of games of the season, ready to get going.
1: What's your goal for this season?
0: Yeah, I think for me, kind of just go in there and play my game, you know, do what I do best, and you know, like I said earlier, hoping I can do whatever I can to, you know, help this team, you know, win a championship. And but yeah, I think just coming in here and playing my game and doing whatever I can to help the team win.
1: Lastly, I'm not sure how big you are on fashion, but the Bulldog is coming back for the Regina Pats. You've seen it. What does it look like, and do you like it?
0: Yeah, I mean, it's so sweet. I think, you know, the fans are gonna love seeing us in it on you know, in the home opener. So I think it's gonna be pretty special to, you know, put that on, and I think we'll be looking pretty swaggy.
1: Excited to cheer you on this season, Liam. Thanks for this.
0: Thank you.
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13: 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Canadian Football League tonight. Tiger Cats welcoming Montreal. SJHL in Weyburn. Melville's in town. In Melfort, Nipawin's in town. Warman welcomes Humboldt. And Flin Flon's up in LA to take on the Ice Wolves. High school football starting at 5:15. We have... Sorry, it's 6:30. We have Moose Jaw Peacock at Swift Current. Yorkton's in Weyburn at 7 p.m. Riffle Miller at 5:15 at Libel. Then big one in Broadview, Foam Lakes there at 7 p.m. Nine Aside. And then Wynyard at Watrous, 7 p.m. Oh. And then the Blue Jays start a big series with the Texas Rangers. They're 1.5 games back. 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Hour 3 still to come. Farhan Lalji, offensive coordinator from the Rams, Jaden Marwick. And if you missed it, Doug Flutie from Hour 1. We're back after the news.
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16: It's 5 o'clock. Good evening. Partly cloudy and 20 degrees in Regina. I'm Will Manzik from the Sask Today Newsroom with 620 CKRM News. A new nuclear site could be coming to Saskatchewan. That from Premier Scott Moe, who says he's contemplating a new site along the North Saskatchewan River near Lloydminster. Moe says it's ultimately up to Sask Power to determine if there's a need for a new nuclear plant. Moe's office also says no formal announcement has been made on the potential project either. Uranium exploration is returning to the historic Beaver Lodge district near Uranium City. Triton Uranium is drilling on its roughly 46,000-acre Atlas project to determine how much uranium may be present and whether it could eventually be mined economically. President Scott Evans says the company has access to records from about 1,700 historical drill holes and 18,000 samples. Triton is conducting a 10,000-meter drilling program with more work planned this winter. Evans stresses that currently there is no decision to develop a mine at this point. The Royal Canadian Air Force has welcomed the first two of its new trainer aircraft, the CT-157 Siskin II. It's the same planes that will replace the old Tudor jets flown by the Snowbirds. Commander Jamie Spicer-Blanchet says this is an example of them getting after modernizing the Air and Space Force.
17: It is, of course, one of the multiple fleets that form our future aircrew training program, which is modernizing the aircrew training for all of the aircrew trades that I'm responsible for.
16: Spicer-Blanchet says, because so many Canadian pilots will be training on this aircraft, the Air Force will have a much larger pool of potential candidates for the Snowbirds. Around 24,000 Regina addresses will lose their door-to-door mail delivery next year. This is part of a nationwide conversion to increase community mailboxes. Postal codes in Regina starting with S4N, S4S, or S4V will see their door-to-door mail delivery cut. Canada Post says it intends to keep Regina residents up to speed on the conversion schedule as it plays out. And the city of Regina is working on a new commemoration site to honor missing and murdered Indigenous women and girls and Two-Spirit people. The project is called Red Star Woman, and it will be located in a park in the city. The city also is requesting input on the new site. Anyone with Indigenous background and experience in education, history, and writing are asked to contact the city. That's 620 CKRM News. Read more stories from around your community and around the province at sasktoday.ca and 620ckrm.com. Your weather is next.
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16: In your precision weather forecast tonight, mostly cloudy, some fog, a low of a 10. Tomorrow, partly sunny, a high of 20. Tomorrow night's low, 8. Sunday, mostly sunny, a southeast wind between 20 to 30 kilometers an hour, a high of 19. Monday, mostly sunny, a high of 21. And Tuesday, mostly sunny, a high of 22. Across the province at this hour, Saskatoon 24, Swift Current 22, Assiniboia and Moosomin 22, Broadview 17, Yorkton and Melville 15, Estevan 20, Weyburn 22. Right now in Moose Jaw, it's partly cloudy. There's a north wind of 15 and it's 22 degrees. In Regina, it's partly cloudy. There's a northeast wind of 13 and it's 20 degrees. For more local news that matters to you, subscribe to the daily newsletter at sastoday.ca.
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13: 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Curtis is with me. What a great show. And thanks to all the participation, everyone, on the Prairieland Rentals text line, 936-6262. And a lot of you are in to win the $50 Taco Time gift card. It's Hot Take Friday for Taco Time. Since there isn't a rider game, whatever hot take you want. We've had Jays. We've had Western Hockey League. We've had Pats. We've had NFL. Everything under the sun. Let it fly. What a great segment with Luke Mullender in hour two. Chris Milo was also in. You can go back and listen to it all in podcast form later. Doug Flutie was in hour one. We're going to run part of that coming up later this hour. And Jaden Marwick, offensive coordinator for the Regina Rams, is going to be on with us in a bit to talk about the game tonight in UBC. We have a call. And she called at the back half of hour two. And we told her to call back and wait on the line. It is Kathy. Kathy called in. Kathy, thank you so much for your call. Now, I'm going to let you have the floor here. You have some comments when it comes to football and some of the things that you're seeing out there.
1: Yeah, yes, I do. Thank you. I just caught Luke Mullender's comments, and I agree completely. I'm a grandmother of a 12-year-old who is now playing Regina Minor Adam Pee-wee, or Adam tackle football with the Griffins. And we all know about the horrendous thing that happened with the one high school Griffin player. I have a comment about the commentator on TSN. He's always making sound effects when the ball gets punched out. And then he makes comments which I think are really inappropriate, especially for our young athletes who are emulating players on the field and listening to his comments. He often says things like, oh, look at the after-curricular activity there, all the whistles blown, oh, they're really into it, and I'm here for it. No, that is not how we play football. My husband has had season tickets for since 1979. I go occasionally. I think that my husband's comment always was that football is a very disciplined sport. They're up against each other, they're hitting, they're tackling, but then at the end of it, it's like shake hands and we're all buddies, which is, I think, a good sportsmanship type of attitude. Some of this stuff that's happening, even in the Adam League, is inappropriate. The refs have been very poor this season. Our Grants and two last game they played in Yorkton, their quarterback got a concussion at the age of 12, and the whole team has now undertaken this procedure to get them all guardian caps. The previous game at Libel Field that we attended, there was a player on the opposing team that was consistently and every play holding our grandson who plays defense. That player on the opposing team was throwing players to the ground. The refs talked to him three times that I saw, and they never kicked him out. If the coaches are not going to be responsible, the refs have got to have some teeth in the rules. And I think that my husband and our son all played football and enjoyed it. But the way this is disintegrating, it's a sport that's I think is going to lose interest. There's a lot more things out there that kids can do nowadays. And I just have to express my disappointment in some of the new CFL rules and some of the, particularly at that Adam level, the reffing. And I think that when we have young players emulating what they see on the field and we have announcers announcing things like, oh, yeah, oh, look at that extracurricular activity. It's great. They're really into the game. No. That's not appropriate.
2: Okay.
1: And that's all I have to say.
2: Wow. Great call. Call back anytime, Kathy. Thank you so much for that. Yeah, and hopefully your grandson's having a good time, though, playing the game. So really good comments there from Kathy, who called in. You're free to call in as well, 936-6262. Let's get going, though. He's waiting, Farhan Lalji.
12: It's time to get the inside story. TSN's Farhan Lalji on Sports Cage is brought to you by the Cooperators. 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
2: Well, we know where we're starting, Farhan. Josh Haggerty, what we see, the clips, Three Down Nation had him out yesterday. We've had a lot of reaction from the likes of Doug Flutie, Luke Mullender, Justin Dunk, Chris Melo today. Your comments on what you saw as a football guy, as a dad, and then as an announcer.
3: Yeah, look, I didn't like it, right? I thought it was a really egregious couple of plays. I don't know that there's any defending it, right? I mean, I think it's bad. I think it's a bad look for the league. I think it's unfortunate for the player on the receiving end of it. There's no defending the play, right? You know, I keep hearing stories about what happens at the bottom of a pile in football. And for one player to attack that region kind of happens, right? Like I've heard that from a lot of players in the NFL and the CFL, but you never see it happen in the open field of play, right? When, you know, you're running and you've got that kind of speed building up as you're doing it, all of that kind of stuff. So like it was bad. It was not normal. You know, at the same time, I do think that everybody wants to react and overreact and poop on the league and talk about how, it should have been worse. He should have been kicked out for the season. He should be given a lifetime ban. Like, I'm hearing all of this stuff. Do you know that in 7 years, Josh Haggerty has never taken a 15-yard penalty in a football game? Right? Like, this isn't Garrett Marino. Right? Like, I understand. So the league has made a decision to choose what happened as kind of a reaction, a bad incident, as opposed to intent to injure, right? Whereas, you know, because there was no history, no buildup, no, you know, if I'm Josh Haggerty and I want to injure somebody, it's probably going to be a starter or a key player. And again, not defending the act, right? Like not defending the act because there's no defending the act. And, sometimes somebody who does something really, really bad is not necessarily a bad person. Like when Garrett Marino, like there was a lot of questions about his character before, during, after. I know people who played with him in college that thought he was like just an awful human being. Like there were character questions. This was a dirty player as opposed to this that was a dirty play, right? So again, not defending the act, but I don't think Josh Haggerty is an evil human being that has a history of doing this type of thing. I'm not saying this because I live in British Columbia. I am a national reporter for TSN when it comes to the CFL. I have relationships across the league. I can't defend what happened, but I think it's crazy for people to think he should be kicked out of the league.
2: Two games. Do you think the league pivots at all? You know, like we've seen different leagues maybe make rules mid-season or make concessions, or do the Lions do anything, Farhan?
3: I don't think the Lions are going to do anything. So you're saying the two games was light compared to, like this was the largest suspension in the history of the league, right? Because even when Garrett Marino got four games, it was not a four-game suspension. It was a two-game suspension and a one-game suspension and a one-game suspension. It was a bunch of different things that led to him getting a totality of four games. So in terms of on-field discipline, it's equal with Khalif Mitchell, Simone Lawrence, and Garrett Marino for the longest suspension for an on-field incident. Now, the league could choose to change the standard for what these types of things allow for. But remember, there's a CBA, right? And the Players Association would also be involved in that conversation. So I think if it was more like, look, I can tell you with certainty, I think the Lions feel they got off a little bit light, right? And not that they want to cut Josh Haggerty or throw him under the bus or, you know, make an example or grandstand or do any of that kind of stuff. I don't think that's going to happen. But I think nobody was comfortable by what happened. That said, do I think they're going to suspend him or kick him off the team? I do not. I can tell you they're not. And do I think the league's going to all of a sudden say, maybe we got that wrong, we should go to four games? I don't think that's going to happen because then the PA is going to get involved. Like, the league doesn't make these decisions and rulings and issue the press release without talking to the PA first, because there is kind of a subtlety to how this happens, because they got to make sure that the PA doesn't appeal it, right? Like, and then it just drags forever. I remember Jason Jimenez getting a suspension while he allowed them to appeal it, and it carried over into the next year. I'm not even sure if he was in the league the next year, right? So, like, you're better off making a decision and making it stick and just kind of moving on from it. So, yeah, I don't think there'll be more coming.
2: Do you expect some sort of pre-written statement from Haggerty on Monday?
3: That's a good question. I don't know. Like, I do know that he has tried to reach out to the Montreal player and Talbot and just apologize. I don't know that he needs to accept the apology. Like, it was bad and it happened twice, right? I do know there's a lot of remorse on the part of Josh Haggerty. Like, he's not flexing and doing this to the crowd like Garrett Marino did when he broke Jeremiah Masoli's leg, right? Like, that's not what's happening here. Like, he knows he got it wrong. You know, this is a player that's on the fringes of the CFL, right? Like, Josh Haggerty is a player that was on the couch when the Lions called him a year ago to try to get him back playing, right? So generally, when you look at where Josh Haggerty or a player of that ilk is on your roster, like if you are a player somewhere from 40 to 47, for the sake of argument, on any team, that's the type of player that organization tries to improve upon the following year. So let's say the Lions decide in the offseason not to bring Josh Haggerty back just for football reasons. Not that he's a bad player, but that they decide they're going to draft a DB and they decide to attempt to upgrade. May not happen that way, but let's say that happens. This play might prevent another team from picking him up, right? So, like, if you're Josh Haggerty, not only do you feel bad for what you did to Talbot and what it could do to him as a person, right? His season's probably over. He had surgery. But, like, you know, if there's lifelong effects, Josh Haggerty's not feeling good about what happened. He's pretty devastated by what's happened and how his name is being mentioned, because this is just not what he's known for. And it could really, really impact his career also, for what that's worth.
2: Let's move on from that. Let's go. You were part of the broadcast, the four pack that we had on the CFL. I look at this week's schedule. I'm like, but I want to go back to the rematch and the Riders. And the only points we get is from Dawson Hodge. Who would have had that as a bet or as a hot take on that? But man, what did you see from that game, from the green and white? People are saying we need guys back, we're injured and all that. But still, we kind of laid an egg in that one.
3: Yeah, offensively, there was just not much to like at all, was there? I mean, the fact they were in the game right till the end, because I thought their defense did some decent things and was able to keep Winnipeg down to a certain number. But offensively, like, they're just not feeling it right now. And I know injuries play a part in it. But we've seen this from Saskatchewan, you know, before, right? Like, they were in the last couple of years that they go through a bit of a rut during the year. They usually find themselves out of it. They dig their way out of it at some point. We probably had the same conversation last week. I mean, I know they won, but you know, there's been some hiccups around this team in the last month. Eventually they're going to get some guys back. I think their offensive line play can be better, but I think Trevor is kind of, you know, locking in a little bit at times because he doesn't have complete comfort with everybody in the receiving core. So, but again, I do think it's going to get better. I think there's too much talent there. There's too much experience there. Mark Mueller knows what he's doing. He's going to do a lot of self-evaluation in terms of what that offense looks like, and he's going to find out how teams are trying to defend them and get better. I do believe believe there's more there, and I do believe they're going to show it. But, you know, there's not much in the way of a running game, and the passing game just looks so out of sync right now.
2: Farhan Lalji is joining us for the Cooperators, our football insider from TSN. I'm not saying this because of the Riders, but I'm just asking a question. Have you heard anything about Geno Lewis playing football again this year?
3: Boy, that's a good name. It's a name that's been pretty quiet. I haven't heard a lot about him at all in the last couple of weeks. But in fairness, I haven't looked and dug into him. But, you know, if you're a team like Saskatchewan, if that's where you're going with it, you should kick that tire, shouldn't you? And if you're Geno Lewis, pretty good way to rehabilitate your career, because he's not a player that spent a lot of time in the playoffs or on winning teams, in recent years. So if you want to get another contract out of it, being around Trevor Harris and Mark Mueller in a team like Saskatchewan is pretty good. But then all of a sudden, if these guys all get healthy at once, then, you know, how do you fit all of that in as well, right?
2: Yeah, he would have to take a little bit.
3: If you bring Geno Lewis in, it's not even the money. Like, if you bring Geno Lewis right now, with a half dozen games to go, you are making a commitment that Geno Lewis is on your roster and starting for the rest of the season.
2: Oh, yeah. No, I think it's tricky. I'm surprised no one's really, there hasn't been any action or talk about it. From what I gather from people that have texted in earlier this week, is it's different in amateur football. The ball's got to travel to the line to gain, or the yardage to gain. The 1 yard punt by the Owls, I don't know where you land on it. I love it. I love the little loophole. Until the rules changed, use it. And the Owls seem to be the only CFL team that use it.
3: Yeah, and I think this will be the final opportunity they have to use it, because I think there's a real possibility this gets mandated out of the league next year. And look, I don't hate it as much as I hate the loser point, which they finally got out of the game this year, right? On missed field goals that go through the end zone that you can't run out. I don't like the loser point. And that's the only word for it. This I don't like either. Now, the only thing I like about it, like, I think it's a bailout. That's the term I've used for it, right? That on that particular sequence, Davis Alexander was across the line of scrimmage and threw the ball, and then they took two penalties, and now all of a sudden it's second and 20 plus, and now they get a bailout by being able to just tap it forward. So the idea that it forces you to defend the entire field, and that may open up a more exciting play behind it, I buy it. But if I'm a fan on the fringes that the league is trying to attract, and that's the only CFL play I watch this month, I'm not wanting that if I'm the Canadian Football League. And those are the moments, right? It's like, you know, Liam Harlaw who misses a field goal and they're celebrating a victory. Like, those aren't the moments you want if you're the Canadian Football League. So get it out, because it's not worth it. So in my opinion, again, like, I don't hate it as much as I hate the loser point, but I don't like it. But I get why people do, but like, that's not what you want people to watch.
2: I'm going to insert Sprinkle of the Day for Sports Select and SportsSelect.com into this here, because I want to talk some gambling. I can't wrap my head around. Right. Talk some sense into me. Why is Edmonton only a 1-point favorite in Toronto?
3: Right? Oh, my gosh. Like, I couldn't agree more. Like, I jumped on that in a second when I was making my picks. Like, the Argos are so up and down. There's no home field advantage, right, because you're playing there. Chad Kelly's good for as many interceptions as he has touchdowns. Like, I don't get why that is such a thin margin, right? I mean, 2 hours time zone? I don't know, right? Like, look, I get there's concerns in the Edmonton backfield, right? They don't know about Justin Rankin and where he stands. They don't know about Shedrick Powell and where he stands. So there are some questions. I know Robustelli's on the injury report as well. But boy, if I'm picking these two teams the way Edmonton's been playing this year, I am jumping on that point and a half spread. I'm with you all the way.
2: I would like to have a sharp come on and explain this to me. Maybe I should have researched that today. Okay, I want to go to the NFL. And I can't stand it. I get it. A Patriots fan. There's been a lot of times that people can't stand the Patriots, but holy, are we crowning?
3: I'm one of those.
2: I know. Are we crowning Kansas City already? Settle down. It's one game.
3: Sorry, what? I'm trying to figure out what that has to do with the Patriots, because the Patriots were bad against
2: Seattle.
3: Because
2: everyone used to hate the Chiefs, or hate the Patriots, and hate the Patriots. And now the villain a little bit is Mahomes and Kansas City. Last year they went away, but here we go again. All this talk of how great the Chiefs are.
3: I'm in.
2: Wow.
3: And look, First of all, I'm a big Patriot hater, and I'm a big Chief lover. In terms of the way Mahomes plays and the way Andy Reid coaches, I love it. They're entertaining. They took us away from the Patriots, which is the best part of the Chiefs, right? They prevented us from continuing to talk about the Patriots. Now, here's the thing: Mahomes was just okay. Right. Like, I was at the game on Monday night and Mahomes was just OK. The interception he threw was bad. I know it's bad communication as much as it was a bad throw. The run for a touchdown was nice. It's not, you know, heaven and earth, but within the context of an ACL recovery 9 months later, it was good to see. But the Kenneth Walker thing is real. Right. That game is better than anything I ever saw him do in Seattle. And that includes the Super Bowl. Right. When you consider the fact that he forced 14 missed tackles and had 101 yards above expected, I think that's great. And it's going to buy Mahomes time to become Mahomes. And it's going to allow, players like Cyrus Allen and, you know, their third receiver and Rashee Rice and Worthy and those guys to get some better matchups, because linebackers are going to have to play lower. It'll open up their play action game. But more than anything else, for me, they kind of looked young again. Right, because you look at some of the players they had on the defensive side of the ball with Mansoor Delane. I know he got the one pick and only played 5 plays, but he's been looking great in practice in recent weeks. He's their first-round draft pick, 6th overall. R. Mason Thomas, Peter Woods, some young talent that's been injected on the defensive side of the ball. So this is not about Mahomes being God's gift to football again. It's just there's some freshness to that team, and he's going to buy some time. Like the other pieces, Walker is going to buy time for Mahomes to get up to speed and the receivers to get better. And I think by the end of the year, they're going to be right there.
2: Can Arizona beat Seattle without Darnold?
3: Well, it's a good question. My over-under for you is going over 61.5 yards for Jadarian Price.
2: Ooh, okay.
3: So because Drew Lock's in the game, they're going to lean on the run game a bit. Cooper Kupp's a little bit banged up a little bit as well. I think in the first half of that game last week, I think he was averaging 7 yards per carry. They need to get him the ball more, and I think there's a realization of that. He played fewer than 50% of the snaps in the last game, which I think is deflating his number. I think his number will increase as we go in terms of how much he's on the field. So Jacoby Brissett is a 500 quarterback, and that's not a shot. Right? I think he's good enough to get him to that level. Could they surprise the Seahawks? They could without Darnold. I don't think so. I just think Seattle's defense is too good. I think they showed that in the last game, even with some players out of the lineup. So I don't think so. I think Seattle's still going to win that game riding the backs of their defense and look for Price to have a bigger day, pushing close to 100.
2: I'll take that. I'm going to take that right down. All right. That's it. And then we get to regroup next Friday and see where we land. Thanks for joining, as always.
3: Let me say this. And the comparable I have right now is the Bills. Okay. As much as I hated the Patriots, I never hated Tom Brady. Right. Always carried himself with a high level of class. I love dealing with him. And he was the GOAT. Right. Like, even though I was always on the Manning side of the Manning Brady debate, like 20 years ago or 15 years ago, I never had a hate on for Tom Brady. And I'm like that. Like, I can't stand the Bills because they're Toronto's team being shoved down my throat on the West Coast. But Josh Allen is the man. Yeah. Like, he's impossible to not love to watch play. And I know you hate that because you're a Patriots guy.
2: No, I don't.
3: He's
2: got to stay healthy.
3: The Bills will easily win that division. Oh. Easily.
2: Hot take. Hot take Friday. There's Farhan's hot take. Okay, next Friday, we will chat again. Have a good weekend.
3: All right, buddy.
2: There he is.
3: See ya.
2: For the cooperators, Farhan Alji here on the Sports Cage. We'll go to break. We'll be right back.
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2: Okay, hockey starts tonight for the Prince Albert Raiders and Regina Pats. The Pats up there, pregame show right here at 6:30 with Dante to carry a CFL football tonight. Montreal at Hamilton. The Jays are starting a huge series with the Texas Rangers in the next half hour. Lots of SJHL tonight. Go to sportscage.com for the full rundown. High school football, the Boldus is up in Saskatoon at 7 p.m. Moose Jaw is in Swift Current, 6 p.m. at Elks Field. Sorry, that's in Moose Jaw. Yorkton Regional at Weyburn, and then also another couple of beauties in Broadview, Foam Lakes in town, 7 p.m. And in Watrous, they host Wynyard, 2-1-0 teams, game of the week. And on CKRM2 tonight, starting at 6:45, it is the Regina Rams trying to go to 3-0 as they take on UBC. Here is Rams OC, Jaden Mark.
13: It's a great time for football in and around the province, actually in the world, right? It's football season. The U of R Rams trying to stay undefeated tonight in UBC against the Thunderbirds. You can hear that game on CKRM2 starting at 6:45, kickoffs at 7 o'clock. So just go to CKRM, the website, CKRM2, and you can listen to the Rams broadcast. Offensive coordinator Jaden Marwick is joining us on the Sports Cage here. First off, coach, undefeated, right? It's always a positive when you're going into a game with nothing in the loss column.
31: Yeah, I mean, going 2-0 is obviously ideal to start the year, but I mean, you know, Coach McConkey always kind of reminds us at the beginning of each week we're just trying to go 1-0, so. You know, that's kind of in the past, and we're just trying to focus on this week.
13: What do you like? What do you love about this year's Rams team, especially on the offensive side of the ball?
31: One thing I really like is that we're kind of coming together as a unit. We're quite a veteran team, so our leaders are, you know, making a positive impact and, you know, showing kind of great leadership qualities. So that's one good thing. And then obviously, you know, some playmakers, especially in our run game, like our offensive line is playing some great football and moving bodies up front. And, you know, we're kind of splitting carries between a plethora of backs that are running hard. So a lot of positives, but always, you know, stuff to fix up on a week-to-week basis. But overall, it's been good. We've been, you know, just playing some good football and offense as of late. Always things to kind of fix and things we want back. But I like where we're headed going into week three.
2: Okay, that was the next question I was going to ask you. What do you want to see more of from your O? Maybe it is tonight against UBC.
31: I think just kind of executing kind of all phases, whether that's in the run game or the pass game. I think there was a couple plays, you know, last week versus U of M that we would like back that, you know, whether that was missed throws or just kind of miscommunication. So, you know, clean up those little things and, you know, stay kind of turnover free. Ideally, we're not, you know, turning over the football. That always usually ends poorly for us or for the team. So, you know, just kind of executing in the pass game, I think, and being on the same page between the quarterback and receiver would be ideal, but that's the hope.
2: Talk about your defense, though. Other side of the ball, you guys only allowed 16 points. You know, that's a positive on any side of the ball, but when you look at your offense and you're like, hey, our D's doing a job here, guys. We got to live up to our end of the bargain.
31: Yeah, I mean, they're playing just some great football on that side of the ball. You know, just a bunch of athletes running around, having a lot of fun. You know, Coach Sheldon Gray is putting them in a good position to succeed and all the positional coaches, but yeah, I mean, obviously they're putting us in great situations, whether that's field position or getting a turnover. You know, at the end of the day, we want to play like good football when they give us that good field position. Yeah. And sometimes we capitalize and sometimes we don't, but yeah, we really appreciate their efforts. And we just want to play good football on our side of the ball as well to kind of help them out as well.
2: Tell us about, let's close with, what do you see tonight? What does UBC show you? What do you see on tape from them? What do you got to do?
31: I mean, yeah, UBC is a great team. They really are. They got a bunch of athletes on the board. You know, they have an extremely athletic defensive back core. They got a strong interior line. It's going to be a battle. Oftentimes, right, like they lead the Can West in sacks right now. They bring pressure on the quarterback. So we just kind of got to capitalize on those opportunities when they do bring pressure. And then, you know, we just got to play kind of Rams football. We got to be smart with the football. We don't want to have any turnovers, and we want to obviously establish our run game. So it's going to be a battle. A lot of respect for UBC and their team. So I'm looking forward to the game.
2: All right. Coach Marwick, thanks for doing this today. And, yeah, good luck.
31: Thank you very much. Thanks for having me.
2: Again, 6:45 on CKRM2. You can catch that game as the Rams try and stay undefeated. It's the Sports Cage on the home of the Rams, on the home of local sports in Saskatchewan, 620 CKRM.
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2: Joining us, the legend himself, Doug Flutie. Doug, we chatted last year. Thank you for doing this again, because last weekend we were going to do it, but were you in a baseball tournament?
4: I'm just a 10-year-old kid running around trying to have fun. I went from one thing to another, got back just in time to go have a baseball tournament, about a 4 or 5 day tournament over the weekend. I'm like 2 weeks. See, right, I act like a 10-year-old kid, but I was 2 weeks past hip replacement. So I am an old guy. I just got a new hip. I was able to pitch a little bit. I hit and jogged the first and let somebody run for me, stuff like that. Had a blast. Didn't get hurt.
2: That's awesome. Okay, have you been watching? I think you said you've been watching quite a bit of CFL this year.
4: I've actually watched more CFL this year than I have in quite a while. It just seems to be timing up nice. Fox Sports 1, is it Fox or CBS Sports?
2: CBS, whatever. Yeah.
4: Yes, yeah. So it's been fun to watch and follow. I just, I put one of those games on and I get locked in. I'm more connected to the CFL game than I am the NFL game.
2: Really? Okay. So what, any thoughts on teams or what you've seen so far?
4: My one overall take is the top three or four quarterbacks across the league. Quarterback play is way up. I really, love watching Nathan out in British Columbia, or Trevor in Saskatchewan, and then Chad Kelly all of a sudden is thrown for a bazillion yards. I know that it just seems like there's cycles that go through where CFL teams started trying to mess with tight ends again and run the ball a little more and all. And this year they're like, screw it, we're throwing. I mean, that was my mentality, right? It's like, screw it, we're throwing the ball until we have to run the ball in short yardage. And it's almost getting back to that with some of the teams, and I enjoy that.
2: Yeah, quick question. Back in your day, because in Sasky here, we got Tommy Stevens, who's kind of the short yard specialist, and he's like 6'5". He's a big dude, right? And he just plunges that. But we got that yard off the ball, as you know. Back in your day, Doug, when they needed a few inches or maybe a half a yard, was it just, I'll just go and do it?
4: For the most part, it was me. I loved short yardage, because what we would do, we wouldn't stack things up, and we would spread everybody out and run a quarterback sneak. And if they left the safety in the middle of the field with a spread four, there would be an open gap somewhere. And you ask Glenn Suter, man, I had a 35-yard touchdown, a 52-yard touchdown, on quarterback sneaks, because all of a sudden you crease the line of scrimmage and go. Then if they commit to stopping it and wedge it all, you throw the little wide receiver screen, and now they're really risking giving up a big play. So I loved short yardage. We did. My last year I was in Calgary, Steve Taylor was our backup quarterback, and he was a running quarterback out of Nebraska. And so John Huffnagel messed with putting him in, and I didn't like it, because I liked running those quarterback sneaks, because it was more looking for the open gap and trying to increase it.
2: I like that. The gamesmanship.
4: It was a flat-out play. Now, Tommy Stevens, what he's been doing is, I mean, that's, you guys are, they would just put the shoulder down, go 3, 4, 5 yards. Milt's getting nervous about his touchdown record. He doesn't like this 1 yard touchdown stuff and getting a bunch of short yardage. So Milt's getting a little nervous.
2: Yeah, you can juice him about that a bit. Okay, we're going to play you a clip, and I want to get your reaction to it. Curtis, play it, please.
5: coach. First, Trevor Harris reaches another milestone in his career, passing Doug Flutie into number 9 all-time in passing yards. Keyshawn Johnson got a lot of those balls. He gets to 1,000.
6: You just passed Doug Flutie. Let's go. Doug Flutie. The GOAT. The GOAT.
7: I love it. Love you, kid. You know, just to have Trevor Harris as our quarterback, you know, I'll say cheers to that.
8: All right, let me tell you guys something. Can you guys hear me?
5: Yep, loud and clear.
8: Rob tells me we threw for 360 tonight, and I come off the field. You know what Corey May says to me? He goes, Trevor, 9 yards rushing. Let's go.
2: Isn't that great, Doug? What do you think about that clip?
4: First of all, the 9 yards rushing is because you're letting the other guy do the short yardage runs for you. But no, that's awesome. I love it. All the guys, someone else just got, was it earlier in the year? Might have been Adams out in Calgary.
2: Levi Mitchell has moved up over the last year.
4: Bo passed me earlier this year or last year. And now, hey, it's just, I love it. I love watching the game. I love the, and that's, you know, longevity. That's guys slinging it around, staying healthy, consistency. You know, there's going to be, there's years where

0: What they're doing now, I love watching these guys throw the ball. The game has evolved. The passing game is, it's looking more efficient to me than it ever had. A lot of the CFL passing game was scrambling around and just slinging around. And, you know, there's veteran quarterbacks between Trevor and Bo that the ball's out on rhythm and time. And, you know, it's a real passing game, and I love watching it. So congratulations. Keep staying healthy and keep moving up the list, man.
1: Yeah, maybe don't rush for 9 yards though on some of these carries, because Trevor doesn't slide either. He tries to take the hit, and I'm like, let's not do that. But do you remember Doug, when you were playing up here, because you were passing guys, and yeah, you didn't play up here that long, so your records even shine more. And I was a big fan. But do you remember passing guys, the legends, when you were up here?
0: Yeah, I remember Ian, like. Ronnie Lancaster and the numbers that were ahead of me. And, you know, I didn't really worry about it because I knew I was going to eventually get there. Well, then I left the league. So it wasn't like, you know, I thought initially that, oh, yeah, we're going to hit those numbers, hit these numbers. And then I ended up just 8 years and heading out. But, yeah, oh, I remember the big names ahead of me at the time. And, you know, Kent, one thing
1: Austin,
0: I said,
1: Kent Austin, you were close. Well, I remember waiting. I was like, I think Doug's going to pass him.
0: See, Kent and I were throwing for similar numbers every year. That was, I don't remember if you took like a window of time there over a 5 year period where Kent was throwing for his best yards and I was throwing for mine. Those were fun years. Now, Kent was, yeah, I think he had a 6,000 yard season in there. We were slinging around, and both Kent and I made no bones about it. We're not calling running plays. We're throwing a football. That's the way it was. And you know, it was, and it was more, and there's different guys do it different ways. Both with Kent and I. Now, my first year, my big year, I threw for 6,600 in British Columbia.
1: Yeah.
0: I was still getting to know the game, and we were doing max, and I was holding on to the ball and moving around. We had four receivers in the route. And we were making plays down the field. As you evolve, we were spreading people out. And this is what Kent did as well. We spread people out. And the ball's out of your hand. Catch and throw, timing routes. You know, boom, ball's out, ball's out, ball's out. And it was methodical down the field, first down, first down. So it's just back at that time, the number Matt Dunnigan would just sling it down the field. And he winds up having a 700-yard game up in Edmonton. And when I watch Chad Kelly, he's got a little more of that Matt Dunnigan in him, of just, let's throw the ball down the field and let it fly.
1: You are correct. And then with that comes interceptions too. So you're totally on point there. That quick release, right? That's what we talk about Trevor, you know, being really good at. And me being a Tom Brady fan, like Tom was, you know, throw really quick, right? Boom, out of your hands. And then you said you kind of evolved to that. Now, is that just you kind of learning to get rid of it quicker? Was there coaching help there?
0: It's learning the game. It's recognition of coverage and designing routes to beat coverage. So now it becomes more meticulous, more methodical, balls out on time, in rhythm. But the other aspect of that is, well, the number one aspect is, you know what you're doing, it's better and the ball's out quicker. The other is, you can react quickly when something flashes and breaks open. And you know the ball has to bang. I didn't care where my feet were. I drove coaches nuts because, you know, it's like, oh, boom, he's open, bang, the ball's out. I'm open. I didn't step into my throw. The ball's sidearm, whatever it might be. You knew he's breaking open right now. The ball's got to be gone. That's a timing thing, and that's also an athleticism thing. I mean, you watched Josh Allen last night. He throws a ball, different arm angles, different body language. You know, you don't have to have your feet set. The ball's out.
1: Yeah, and you talk about, well, you're early 60s and you're still playing ball. That's the athleticism from back in the day where you just get rid of the ball. However, now I want to ask you, I've been actually waiting to chat with you about the rule changes supposedly next year. So we're going to field a little bit smaller, right? End zones a little bit smaller, goalpost to the back, which I like that one. Your take on those rules, Doug?
0: I think they're trying to Americanize the game a little more. Whoa. To fit it into other stadiums, to have the ability to expand the league a little bit. That would be my only indication of that, is that

0: we can't fit the CFL field into all stadiums. If we shorten that end zone a little bit, and by shortening the end zone, yeah, we can put the goalpost in the back. I do like the goalpost in the back because it is easy to get into field goal range, especially like at the end of a game and you got the ball with 40 seconds left and you're starting at your own 35 and it's bang, bang. Oh, we're already in field goal range. So make that a little tougher. Might eliminate the single a little more. I don't know about returns out of the end, you know, how that's going to happen there. But I think the big push is to be able to fit it into other stadiums. What it could do is secure my touchdown pass record. And make it more difficult. Shorten that end zone, make it a little tougher to throw touchdown passes. Maybe the touchdown mark will hold up longer.
1: Let's go to 10 instead of 15. Yeah, because 20, man, that's a parking lot. I love it, like a post pattern from the 1 yard line.
0: Oh, you're still throwing posts and go routes and deep corner routes down by the 5 yard line.
1: Okay, I don't know if you caught this yesterday though. We got a 2-game suspension. We got punching in the midsection. A kid by the name of Josh Haggerty, who's from Regina, plays in BC. Have you read on this? Have you watched the clips on that at all down there?
0: I haven't seen the clip. I just saw your note on it. And my first reaction to that is, you know, I missed an opportunity. I put pads on for 35 years. It never entered my mind to punch someone below the waist. You know, it's like, who does that? Why? What it brings back to me are the moments in time on a field where guys would just, you know, see red, anger issues, whatever it might be, and they just go off and do stupid stuff. I never understood it. I couldn't relate to that. You know, it just shows you that maybe, you know, I played 21 years of pro football, that maybe you're lucky to get out alive with some of the mentality that goes on out on the football field. I don't know.
1: What's you don't have to give us a name.
0: What was his explanation? He missed? He was aiming for the jaw? What? I've had guys under the pile twist an ankle, grab at you, do things. Yes, you have that. And I never understood it back then. You want to go way back. I mean, talk late 80s especially. I mean, guys would intentionally try to injure people to get them off the field for sure.
1: Yeah, no, we haven't heard from Haggerty as of today, but it's twice in one game, and I got to think that this isn't the first time that he's pulled the move. I don't know if you just brought it out for a one-day thing, but yeah, he did it twice in the same game. So yeah, we'll move on. We'll move on from that.
0: Maybe he's marketing. Maybe he's marketing something. I don't. I just don't get it. What enters your mind? I don't get it.
1: Who knows? Who knows? Okay.
0: And by the way, contrary to a lot of popular belief, football players do not wear cups.
1: Yeah.
0: Not like in baseball. In baseball, you know, infielders will wear a cup. No, you don't, because you're running, you're cutting, you're moving, and you don't wear a cup.
1: There could be some bad, say, like hockey. Yeah, I remember when I first started playing football, they're like, are you going to wear a can like hockey? And I'm like, I don't think you're supposed to, because it's not good. Okay, enough groin talk. Yeah. I got to ask you about the NFL. we watched Josh Allen last night. That stadium, I don't know if you've even been in there. And then Josh Allen last night, Doug, was making it look like a peewee game at times.
0: Oh, it just, that first drive, especially that whole first half, it just looked effortless. What I love that they were doing, now Josh plays the game the way I always wanted to play it, but he's bigger, faster, stronger with the big time arm and all that. You know, the movement of the pocket, the taking off and run, they ran him a little here. That's on him. He takes off a lot. You get a little nervous about seeing him run the ball a little too much, especially red zone. But what I love that they did was their play action game. It's like hard play action, stretch one way, half boot, pull up. Now you're getting the ball up the field. And I love that. And their play action off that looks exactly like the run game. And all of a sudden, and it was more like the play action pass set up the run. Because then all of a sudden in the second quarter, they're handing that ball off and they're gashing them for 15 yards a shot. So what they were doing offensively, I love. I love the way he plays the game, his approach. He holds on to the ball and moving around and gets the ball up the field.
1: It looked to me that he wanted the first regular season touchdown in that stadium. Did it? Did you grab that as well?
0: I guarantee that. I guarantee that. They call it's a called play, and they're in the end zone. I mean, that's something. That's something you save for playoffs. Your quarterback runs inside the five. Not a quarterback sneak, but your quarterback runs inside the five going in is usually a playoff caliber or fourth down type play. Yeah. And yeah, it was definitely Josh getting the first touchdown. I agree with that. That take.
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